the city. Linwood High, class of 1978, checking in. Manual Arts, class of 1968, checking in. Long Beach Poly, checking in. And Compton High. We're in the 70s right now, so if you are a class of 1970s anything, we salute you. This was number one in 1979. It's not a countdown without the King of Pop. It's a rock with you for the all-class reunion countdown right here on Radio Free 102.3

0: Radio Free, KJLH, Earth, Wind, and Fire. It's Devotion as we salute the all-class reunion. That's right. We started with the 1960s. We're in the 70s now. The 70s, a decade marked by significant cultural transformations, including the rise of disco music, popularity of blockbuster films like Star Wars, to name a few. Oh, my goodness. Some very, very influential fashion movements happening in the 70s, like bell bottoms, platforms, polyester clothing. A lot of things you see the young people wearing today just comes right back, as well as many significant cultural and environmental events that occurred in the 1970s. And then there's you. Hello to Renee from Dorsey High, class of 1979. Felicia, LA High, class of 1975. Julia, Compton High, 1971. Ophelia checking in. John Marshall, class of 1980. Douglas Trojans, Ophelia's mom. She had to get that in there. 1953. We salute you, ma'am. Elizabeth University High, 1977. Fremont High checking in. The Washington Generals checking in. Mark, Abraham Lincoln High in San Francisco, class of 1968. Of course, Linwood High checking on in at 1978. The class of 1978 there at Linwood High. Manual Arts, 1968. Long Beach Poly checking in. Gotta show love to the Funk House. And Compton High, class of 1978. Class of 1980s, the 80s. That's coming next, just after the break. But if you're out and about enjoying this beautiful Saturday, listen, we've got a celebrity performing this afternoon, and that's Tyrese. He's doing a special show down at the marina. I do have an important parking announcement. If you're headed that direction, the fine folks who are organizing the event want you to know that there's no more parking on Mindanao Way, okay? No parking on Mindanao, but you can do alternate parking routes and lots on Fiji Way, on Bali Way, or at the Marina Towers. Again, no more parking on Mindanao. But you can definitely park on Fiji Way, Bali Way, or at the Marina Towers. If you want more information, you can go to beaches.lacounty.gov. Again, that's beaches.lacounty.gov. I love that you're showing our man Tyrese so much love. This is his home, and y'all are showing out for him. But just be mindful, if you're headed that direction, parking is a little tight, so don't park on Mindanao. Park on Fiji, Bali, or the Marina Towers, or head over to beaches.lacounty.gov for more information. The all-class reunion countdown is coming next. The 80s. 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

1980s decade. This is your time. Enjoy the countdown. It's the all-class reunion countdown. 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

JLH is the all-class reunion countdown. Yes, and we're having a good time. Keith Sweat, I Wanna, one of his biggest hits, 1988, that song was released. So class of 1980, the 80s in general. I hope you enjoyed that, I should say. I've got so many shout-outs. I'm going to get them going here. Thank you so much for calling. I'm glad you are enjoying the countdown. Renee, class of 1979, Dorsey High. Felicia, LA High, class of 75. Julia, Compton High, 1971. Ophelia, John Marshall, 1980. Elizabeth, University High, 1977. Ophelia's mom, slid that in there. Douglas Trojans, the 1953 class there. Fremont High checking in. The Washington Generals checking in. Mark, San Francisco Abraham Lincoln High, class of 1968. Linwood High checking in, class of 1978. Manual Arts High checking in at class of 1968 checking in. Long Beach Poly, all classes. The Funk House checking in. Compton High, class of 1978. Reseda High, all classes, because they're getting ready to have their all-class reunion. Centennial High, Miss Jackson, hello, 1966. Got to say hello to Dion and Daniel who are listening. Carol from Lock High, repping class of 1973. Crenshaw High, 1972, 1981. Rory called in. Hey, Rory, Gardena High, class of 1982. Tori from Linwood, class of 1987. Ivory, representing Washington High, class of 1973. Aneta, class of 1972, Compton High. Carol at Compton High, class of 1982. And Rhonda, my girl Rhonda. Thank you for checking us out, Rhonda, and staying connected. Bell High, class of 1981. Class of 1990, your time to shine is just coming up in just a bit, so make sure you stick around. Class of 1980, I hope you enjoyed it. We got a few songs that slipped off the list for class of 1960, 70, and 80 we'll play coming up next, and then we'll jump right in to salute the class of the 1990s decade. 1980, bold fashions, neon colors.

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hello to Sharon from LA High, the 80s. Sharon's from the 80s. Roderick, Westchester High, class of 1975. Yvette, Venice High, 1981. Benny, North Hollywood High, 1986. And Christina, Thomas Jefferson High, class of 1984. And for all of us in the 90s, this is our time to shine. It's LL Cool J, class.

0: 102.3 Radio Free KTALH, celebrating the 90s. If you were class of 90 anything, that was your time to shine. Oh yes, class of 90s. The 90s, I should say. The decade that was filled with grunge music, boy bands, oversized flannel t-shirts, cross colors. The oversized shirts, the chokers, you know, the 70s fashion came back in the 1990s. And of course, the cusp of Y2K, which had a lot of people shaking in their boots, which turned out to be nothing. Teaches us to put our trust in God, right? Not in man. Because that was wild. Anyway, if you were born in the any class of 1990, this was our time. What a great time. What a fun time. Some great music to relive, some wonderful memories. My name is Cameron Green. This is the All Class Reunion Countdown. Next up is the class of the 2000s, whether you were in high school, college like me, all that good stuff. I still love a lot of these songs in the 2000s because I was, you know, in still in school. So if you yourself found yourself still in school and you rep the 2000s, well, we're going to celebrate you as well. Or if you just love that music, that genre, that decade, it's all for you. Got some great music coming up. We've got a legend in town. He goes by the name of Tyrese. Tyrese, straight from LA, watch to be exact. He's performing in Marina Del Rey this afternoon. Some important information if you're headed that direction from the fine folks that are organizing the summer series, the Marina Del Rey Summer Series. KJLH proud to partner on that fantastic show. There's no more parking on Mindanao. So if you're headed that direction, no more parking on Mindanao. If you're looking for parking, you can head over to Fiji Way, Bali Way, or the Marina Towers, okay? Fiji Way, Bali Way, or the Marina Towers. You can go to beaches.lacounty.gov to get more information on surrounding areas and where to park and where not to park. We want to keep you safe and sound and get you to the concert in a good way, right? Not frustrated with the parking ticket. So do not park on Mindanao Way. Park on Fiji, Bali, or the Marina Towers. Head over to beaches.lacounty.gov. The all-class reunion countdown is headed your way as we celebrate the 2000s. And then after that, it's an open floor. We'll have some fun celebrating everybody. Stick around. 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
6: Base. Well, the 2000s saw a rise of social media, MySpace being the most popular site until Facebook took over in 2009. So many great things happening in the 2000s that continue on today. Let's celebrate that moment in time, kicking it off with Bey, Beyonce, and Jay, Deja Vu on KJLA.

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2: It's the all-class reunion. We've been having some fun. Let's keep it going, celebrating all the classes now. This is a request from Tina in Long Beach. Dennis Edwards, Saida Garrett, taking you back. Don't look any further. It's KJLH.

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0: From South Central to

And I hope to see you out at the KJLH Women's Health Expo. 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

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The time, gigolos get lonely too. The year was 1982, and we've had a blast with this all-class reunion countdown. Thank you so much for calling up. It's not over. I'm playing songs from every genre right now. So if you missed a few songs or a few songs that you guys called up for, I'm playing them right now. The 80s showed out, the 70s showed out, the 60s showed out, the 90s and the 2000s showed out. And we're just having a good time celebrating life and celebrating love and the music that unites us. My name is Cameron Green. If you're just joining, thank you so much for hanging out with me. I greatly appreciate you. 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And the summer is in full effect. Jazz on the Beach is coming. August 22nd and 23rd, KJLH will introduce the first ever LA Jazz Festival with John Legend, Janelle Monáe, Raphael Sadiq, Parliament, and Funkadelic, featuring George Clinton and so much more. And this is a summer of Radio Free events. So we've got your tickets. 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Miss Marie called up and she wants to hear some blues. And of course, we're Radio Free to do that. It's on the way. Stick around. We are you, Radio Free, 102.3.

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Yes, the opening session is live on air. We got

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3: 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On

Miss Marie called and said she wants to hear some Down Home Blues. Miss Marie, it's the all-class reunion, and we're playing it all. 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Enjoy your song. 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

0: no. I just learned the West Coast Shuffle.
1: I haven't learned nothing.
0: I'll teach you that one. Cameron Green, how you doing? Good afternoon to you. Good evening, depending on where you're listening to me from. This is the Radio Free Top 23 Countdown, and today's countdown was an all-class countdown. We are just having a ball. I'm still throwing in songs right now from different eras that you requested, that you wanted to hear. But I do have to recap and say hello to Renee from the class of 79, Dorsey High. Felicia, LA High, class of 75. Julia, Compton High, class of 71. Ophelia, John Marshall, class of 80. Elizabeth University High, class of 77. Fremont High checked in. Mark, Washington Generals. Mark, Abraham Lincoln High, class of 68.
1: Wow.
0: Linwood High, class of 1978. Manual Arts, class of 1968. Long Beach Poly, my fine school. I'm an alumnus of that school. They checked in. Compton High, 1978. Reseda High, all classes.
1: Wow.
0: Centennial High, Ms. Jackson, class of 66. Carroll, Lock High, class of 73. Crenshaw High, class of 72 and 81. Rory Gardena High, class of 82. Tori Linwood, class of 87. Ivory Washington High, class of 73. Annetta, Compton High, class of 72. Carol, Compton High, 82. Rhonda, Bell High, class of 81. Sharon, LA High, she's repping the 80s. Roderick, Westchester High, class of 75. Christina, Thomas Jefferson High, class of 84. Yvette, Venice High, class of 81. And last but not least, Benny, North Hollywood High, class of 86. All of you showed up and showed out today, and we had some fun, Mark.
1: Wow. I mean, I don't even know what to say.
0: We had a great time. I played songs from the 60s, the 70s, the 80s, the 90s, and the 2000s, and everyone got a chance to represent their school.
1: That's
0: so
1: dope.
0: This was a lot of fun. Coming up next, though, is DJ Mark and D-Hawk. DJ Mark, yes. What up?
1: What's up? I mean, this countdown that you do.
0: Isn't it fun?
1: It's fun. It's amazing.
0: I love our listeners, and oh my goodness, they keep me on my toes. I appreciate y'all so very much, and I know you love them. So what you got coming up for them?
1: Music. More music and more and more music. And I have ticket giveaways tonight. I got some Radio Free tickets to give away tonight. And me and Doran, we got some hot topics to talk about tonight.
0: Ooh, I love that. I can't wait. You fellas always have good things to talk about.
1: Yeah, I got something that... something that involves the women.
0: Oh.
1: And something that involves, you know, music.
0: Okay. Well, you have my attention.
1: A couple of rap artists.
0: You have my attention. How can they follow you and keep up with you, sir?
1: Follow me at DJ Mark Firm Biz. That's my IG. That is DJ Mark Firm Biz. DJ Mark with a K, FYRMBIZ. But how can they follow you?
0: They can follow me at Ms. _ microphone. That's MZ _ microphone. Follow us all here, of course, at Radio Free KJLH. And we're the station that's going to be presenting to you the LA's own jazz festival. So make sure you tune in for Jazz on the Beat.

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8: 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DJ Mark D-Hawk coming up next after the Radio Free Top 23 Countdown. So I got some more time, though. We're going to play some more great music as we celebrate the all-class countdown. My name is Cameron Green. Here's your request for the SOS band. No one's going to love you. Turn this one up, y'all. This is it. Do I hear a backwards skate, DJ Mark?
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LH, we got all your hottest music for you. All you got to do is stay tuned in. But I want to give a big shout out to my girl, Delisha from Your Entertainment. Man, they had me out there at the Taste of Paris in the city of Paris last week. And when I tell you, Cameron Green, it was so hot.

and it was a great look. Got to do it again next year. If you don't know nothing about it, let me tell you, all you have to do is just go to the webpage, yourentertainment.com, and you will see all the festivities that happened last week, Saturday afternoon, when I was sweating my butt off. But it was a great look. It was music in the park. All right, speaking about music, I got a pair of tickets. I

got a pair of tickets to give away tonight in the 9 o'clock hour. You're going to want to stay tuned for that. And we got to talk about this Jazz on the Beach, August 22nd, August 23rd. Radio Free KGLH is introducing to you the first ever L.A. Jazz Festival with John Legend, Janelle Monae, Raphael Sadiq, Parliament Funkadelic featuring George Clinton. Oh, my God. And many, many more. Let me tell you, this summer festival is happening. I don't know, Holmes doesn't know what to say right there. But let me tell you, this

0: I'm telling you, in LA, on a beach near you, that's all I'm gonna tell you. Go to KJLHRadio.com if you wanna find out where it's at, because this event is gonna be hot August 22nd and 23rd. Keep it right here. I'm gonna be right back in the mix. Don't go nowhere. 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

told, ladies and gentlemen, that I was giving away some radio free tickets. We got some radio free tickets to give away tonight. Man, and I just don't know how I want to give these tickets away. These tickets are a very, very special pair of tickets.

These are the tickets that I'm giving away, and I'm looking for caller number 23. I'm giving away Insecure, the 10th anniversary tour starring Issa Rae at the YouTube Theater right here in our backyard in the city of Inglewood, Thursday, October 8th at 8 p.m. If you don't have nothing on your calendar for that night, that day, I suggest you try to be caller number 23. Once again, I have a pair of Radio Free tickets to Insecure, the 10th anniversary tour starring Issa Rae at the YouTube Theater right here in our backyard in the city of Inglewood, Thursday night, October 8th at 8 p.m. You want to go? Call me. I'm looking for caller number 23. I'm looking

0: Yes.
1: Let me explain something to you, because I know people have been trying to figure out, you know, I've been in my, y'all been keeping me busy on these phones.
0: As they
1: and,
0: are.
1: And mind you, and when they heard that we had these tickets, you know, I had

0: Uncle T's trying to get off the phone to get on air? Right. Like,
1: Every Saturday.
0: But you know what? Y'all keep doing y'all thing because we love y'all.
1: Okay, we got a lot to talk about. So before I even get to one thing versus the other.
0: Yeah.
1: Let's talk about the women.
0: Oh, let's always talk about the women.
1: Okay.
0: Hey, ladies.
1: So there is this thing in social media world that women wearing bonnets out in public. Women wearing bonnets.
0: Don't

0: 310-333-0-5554. I was trying to go to the rhythm of the beat.
1: Right. I definitely want to hear from the men, and I definitely want to hear from the ladies on this one.
0: I'm going to say this.
1: Okay.
0: If you are with me, or just a regular, if you in the house with me, and you walk out with a bonnet on your head, I am snatching you back in this house. Because that is not how I was raised. That is not how I'm going to... I'm not just going to allow that.
1: Okay.
0: You better walk out this house like you represent me.
1: Okay.
0: I ain't about to walk out the house with just my briefs on.
1: Oh.
0: You see what I'm saying?
1: I see what you're saying.
0: So come on, let's be logical here.
1: Okay.
0: You know what I'm saying?
1: Or some dirty flip-flops on.
0: You know, I'm saying. I'm gonna put it like this because I'm a firm believer of making sure that I'm well presented.
1: Right.
0: So I don't care if I got a t-shirt and sweats on. One thing that is done is my hair.
1: That's what I'm talking about, man. One thing I'm gonna make sure that I got a haircut.
0: I'm saying
1: my mustache is trimmed.
0: I don't care if I'm just going to the grocery store.
1: I shaved
0: something. You know what I'm saying? I take care of myself. You know what I'm saying? Now just don't get too close because I might not brush my teeth that day. Oh, I'm just saying.
1: I don't think you want to put that out.
0: We sometimes wake up and I forgot to do that.
1: but ladies and fellas, I need both of your input on this. So fellas, how do you feel

0: No.
1: This is not a good look for us.
0: No.
1: We're judged by how we look right away, especially ladies wearing a bonnet out in public. So call us. What's the phone number again?
0: 310-330-5554. 310-330-KJLH.
1: I want to know, what's your opinion?

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0: wanted out in public for the ladies?
1: Black women should not. No woman.
0: Okay.
1: Black women especially. We don't like to be judged. However, we're quick to put a bonnet on our head, go outside because we don't want to mess up our hair.
0: Right.
1: We're getting our hair done to be cute when we go outside. Take the bonnets off, leave the scarves at home, leave the rollers at home. Go out and be beautiful. Every time you step outside, you're supposed to look like you're going somewhere. I don't care if it's to the grocery store.
0: Right.
1: That's my opinion.
0: Hey, I feel that, and I like your opinion. First of all, who am I speaking with? What city are you calling from?
1: My name is Mona, and I live in Lawndale.
0: Hey, Mo from the city of Lawndale. I appreciate this call. Thank you so much for the call, all right?

0: know, kids wearing them, and it's horrible. It's so horrible. It's horrible. Even the guy, the young man in high school,
1: wait, are wearing it's them. It's so funny. I just want to stop it real quick because I saw that today, bro.
2: Wait a minute. Hold on.
1: I saw that, Dorian. Wait, Dorian, I saw this today.
2: No, you didn't. You can't.
1: Yes, I did.
2: You have not. No.
1: Yes.
0: It's
1: real
0: bad
1: thing.
0: Because I drive the bus and this little guy got on my bus, a young man. I'm like, why are you doing that? He said, because I don't want to mess with my hair up. I'm like, of course, that's horrible.
2: I'm done. I'm done.
1: Wow.
0: Oh,
1: I feel this call. I feel this call. Thank you so much for the call. What's your name and what city are you calling from?
0: I'm calling from LA. My name is Darlene.
1: Darlene, thank you so much for the call.
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0: about women wearing bonnets out in public?
1: No, no, and no.
2: Is that another no to that?
0: And another one.
1: No.
2: Yes.
1: Look,
0: okay, so let me play devil's advocate here. Let me just ask you a question. What if you're going out late at night?
1: No.
0: What if it's an emergency?
1: No.
2: Unacceptable. No.
1: It's unacceptable. And okay. I even feel like that with men with the sagging pants.
0: Ooh,
1: no,
0: okay.
1: No, no.
0: Right. Oh,
2: She got a point.
0: Yeah, she got a point, yeah. Man. I really feel this call. Well, who am I speaking with? What's your name? Or should I say, what's your
1: name?
0: What city are you calling
1: Manisa.
0: From?
1: I'm originally

0: the age limit is. She's saying, hey, it's not a good look for us because we judged as a book of its cover.
1: Yeah, it's so lazy.
0: It's lazy? That's what you think?
1: It's lazy.
0: Okay, so.
1: It's lazy.
0: Okay, so let me ask you, bro.
1: What you got?
0: Let me just play devil's advocate again.
1: Good luck.
0: What if she fine as hell?

0: She still gotta come out the bonnet.
1: Wait, you already know what she looked like out the bonnet, though.
0: Yeah, but she might look better out the bonnet.
1: Okay. Yeah. I don't even know what to come back and say on that one.
0: Yeah.
1: All right, so if you like to get out on Sundays.
0: I gotta watch myself.
1: Come see your man, DJ Mark. I'm at Skate Express in the city of Chino. I am at Skate Express in the city of Chino from 8 to 11. Let me tell you, it's definitely a good look. Get them roller skates from up under your bed.

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1: What's the deal?
0: What the deal is that you got DJ Mark and D-Hawk. We here and here having a party, man. It's Saturday night. What you doing?
1: I'm partying too.
0: Hey, man, I'm not mad at that. Who do I have on the line and what city you calling from?
1: What? I'm calling from L.A. This is Stay Ready Mobile.
0: Stay Ready. What can I do for you tonight?
1: Check this out. We ain't doing no bonnets at all.
0: That's what I'm talking.
2: Come on.
0: No bonnets.
1: That's what I'm talking about. I told my wife, you ain't going to no show or nothing with no bonnet at all. That's strictly for the house, straight up.
2: Hey, that's real.
0: I appreciate that. Hey, Stay Ready. I appreciate the call.
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0: colors all night long about this bonnet thing not being worn out in public by the women, bro.
1: It should not be worn out in public.
0: You know what? I'm really flabbergasted, if that's the word I can use, because I didn't really know that there were other women that did not approve of other women wearing bonnets out in public.
1: Yeah, that was surprising, but what's also surprising is there's men wearing it.
0: That was very surprising.
1: Why?
0: So when I said earlier that I saw it today, so I'm driving, right? And I just so happened to look over to my left, and yeah, there was a guy that was wearing a bonnet.
1: Was he at the bus stop that the other one?
0: He was getting on the bus.
1: All right, so it might have been the same caller. Y'all saw the same person.
0: I didn't even think about that. I didn't even put two and two together. But wow, that's interesting.
1: Yeah.
0: Man, okay, so I got this song, right? I want to highlight. Okay. I want to highlight a song.
1: Okay.
0: It's a new song.
1: Okay.
0: But I want to highlight this song because I think it's a summertime song, and I think I'm a little late with it, but nobody else has this song.
1: It's still summer.
0: Yes, it's still summer. So,
1: and that's, like, no pun intended, it's actually still summer.
0: Right.
1: It's hot out here.
0: You know, I think the song that I want to play can relate to women because, and don't get me wrong, I think it can relate to men as well because the title of this song is called Mind Your Business. Mind Your Business.
1: Mind Your Business, okay? Just mind your business.
0: Artist is Lumani.
1: Hey, let's go.
0: Right from here in our backyard from the city of L.A.
1: Homegrown.
0: Yes, absolutely. Lumani has a song called Mind Your Business, and I want to highlight it when we come back out the break. So keep it right here. 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

0: George Productions.
1: Yes, and he's been by himself as well.
0: Oh, yeah, he's been very independent, yeah.
1: Man, this guy has his first album, I think, with platinum.
0: It went multi-platinum.
1: Multi-platinum on his first album.
0: Two albums with multi-platinum.
1: Facts.
0: The documentary?
1: Oh, I
0: Doctor's Advocate?
1: Almost cussed.
0: I mean, and then he released LAX. I mean.
1: Oh.
0: Yeah, first three. Come on. Well, I'm just saying.
1: Well, I'm just saying. Okay, so then you had YG.
0: Yes.
1: So I'm a fun fact.

0: has a lyricist voice and writing skill about what he writes, what he puts out there.
1: Absolutely, yeah. No, Game is more of a lyrical. His material is more lyrical. Put it, you know, to put it in a better perspective. And there's no shade to YG because YG does his thing. YG could definitely get a party going.
0: Absolutely. And we know that the Game has been under Dr. Dre's wing.
1: Yes. And I mean, a fun fact about YG, YG's been doing his thing without Dr. Dre.
0: And I'm just going to say that YG has been under Mustard's wing.
1: I'm just saying.
0: And I'm just saying that, you know what? YG brings the party, bro.
1: No, he definitely brings the party.
0: YG brings the party.
1: Yeah, he definitely brings the party. Like I say, the Game brings the anthems.
0: And if you...

0: with R. Kelly.
1: Hey.
0: I didn't even know.
1: That man.
0: I did not even know.
1: You cannot discriminate against the musical talent that this man brings with every genre.
0: And then I'm going to have to look up, like, who produced the track.

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1: Party mix, there you go.
0: Man, we've just been having a good time.
1: Anyway. Yeah, yeah, it's been a night.
0: It has been a night. I'm tired.
1: That's all right. We got 20 more minutes.
0: We got 20 more minutes before we get up out of here. We had a lot of interesting topics.
1: Yes.
0: You know, women wearing bonnets out in public.
1: Don't
0: how
1: do it.
0: The women feel about it.
1: Don't do it.
0: Durian says don't do it.
1: Snatch you back in the house.
0: We talked about YG and the game on the Versus.
1: Yes. Shout out to the West Coast.
0: Yes, absolutely. We also gave away tickets.
1: Yes, we did.
0: To go see Issa Rae.
1: Yeah.
0: Right here in our backyard.
1: Another West Coast.
0: And we also talked about the Jazz on the Beach coming up August 22nd and 23rd. Let me tell you that this L.A. Jazz Festival is going to be worth every bit of you going. You get a chance to see John Legend, Janelle Monáe, Raphael Sadiq, Parliament Funkadelic featuring George Clinton. And I want to give a happy birthday

0: on his ticket at this LA Jazz Festival. I don't even know what to say because I kind of feel that LA Jazz Festivals have gotten away from the jazz part a little bit.
1: Well, I don't
0: more
1: know.
0: More R&B-ish.
1: Well, yeah. I mean, you got to think R&B does have a jazz-esque to it.
0: I agree.
1: So, I'm

0: Wear no bonnets.
1: Yes. Don't wear no bonnets because you would not be permitted. But understand that it's jazz on the beach.
0: Yes.
1: What comes with the beach?
0: Water.
1: And sand. Yeah.

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1: Hi, it's Dara Star Tucker. 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
1: 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Let's get it.

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102.3 KJLH, Redeemed by Jane Hancock featuring Kenobi, right here on the Gospel Revolution. I'm LJ Moody, playing the gospel music we know and love, and we're going to keep it going right here. This is the one, Voices of Fire featuring Pharrell Williams. 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

0: 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Miles Minnick, Sam Rivera, That's God Ain't Done. Right here on the Gospel Revolution, y'all. We got so many great things on the way. I cannot wait to share some of this news. So let me just get started right now. You know what I'm saying? The annual KJLH Women's Health Expo is right around the corner. We are back with free screenings, real doctors, and a whole pavilion for Alzheimer's care. 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All right, so let all the women in your life know that the Women's Health Expo is on the way. 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The first ever author's corner, which is very interesting. And some special appearances by Eric Benet, actor Christian Keys. And I heard there's going to be a couple of other surprises that they're throwing in that I might not be at liberty to really share. So make sure that you go over to kjlhradio.com, get the information you need so you can sign up and join us on Saturday, August 15th at the Long Beach Convention Center. All right. Now, we also have other things happening with the KJLH family. 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All right. So coming up, I have some J Moss by special request. I'm going to play some Kurt Carr, some Twinkie Clark. And if you have a request, give me a call. 310-330-KJLH. That's 310-330-5554. I'm taking requests. We're going to have the new at 2 at 2 o'clock, so make sure you stick around. 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
3: 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What's wrong with you?

0: 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That's Erica Campbell with I Love God. You don't love God? What's wrong with you, man? This is the Gospel Revolution right here on the one and only KJLH. We're going to go right into the next one. This is something a little different. It's by Red Hands. It's called Strays. Let me know what you think about this one on KJLH.
1: Thank God for the grace that covers me. 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
1: Thank you, God, for giving us our identity in you. We can know who we are because we know whose we are. And we don't have to work for your approval. You've called us by name.

Radio Free 102.3 KJLH. That is Renee Spearman featuring Montel Jordan and Kim Burrell with You Chose Me. Such a beautiful song. And it is rising in the charts, actually, funny enough. And it's a newer song, and it's like on fire. So it's going up and up. Every time I look up, it's like going higher in the charts. So much love to Miss Renee Spearman and Montel Jordan, Kim Burrell, all super, super, super talented. Me and my folks at the Inglewood Chess Club are going to have an event tomorrow. Tomorrow is in Monday, not as in Sunday. I know it's still kind of late. You know, it's kind of like Saturday for some people. So if you are around, come join us at the Morningside Branch. We're just starting to have our very first event at our second location. And we'll be there tomorrow, 3:30 to 5:30, the Inglewood Public Library, Morningside Branch. Now, if you don't know where that is, I'm going to tell you. It's right next to the Sprouts that's going to be opening up soon. That's on Crenshaw. So if you know where that is, we are right behind the Sprouts at the library on 85th Street.

So 85th and Crenshaw, if you think about that, we're right over there. So we'll be there from 3:30 to 5:30. It'd be great to see your lovely faces. Come by, say hello, play some chess, bring your chess mates. This is going to be a great, great time. Also, in August, the 22nd and the 23rd, KJLH is introducing the first ever LA Jazz Festival on the beach. And it's going to be with John Legend, Janelle Monáe, Rafael Sadiq, Parliament, featuring George Clinton, and many more. It's the first jazz festival on the beach. You're not going to want to miss it. Make sure that you check out our website at KJLHradio.com because we have free tickets for you. So if you go there, check it out, read more about it, get your hands on some tickets, and come see us out there on the beach August 22nd and 23rd. The week before that, you already know we're at the Long Beach Convention Center August 15th for the Women's Health Expo. So many things happening. Make sure that you're there. Do not delay. Pull up on us. Coming up, I got some Kirk Franklin, the Cardi Cortez, and much more. So you already know what to do. Stay right here. It's KJLH.

0: 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It's KJLH.
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3: Yo, what's going on, everybody? 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

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That's BB Winans, In Jesus' Name, right here on the Gospel Revolution. And I got to give a special shout out to all the people that were tapped in at all the different events we had. I know that there was an event earlier today in Santa Monica. Just saw a little bit of footage on there. I guess Tyrese was out there. Our KJLH family was out there. And if you happen to be out there, hope you had a great time. I heard great things about it. And hope you guys made it home safe, because it seemed like it was a lot of people, a lot of traffic. Also, to the people that went to the Smokey Robinson show earlier at the Hollywood Bowl, I heard great things about that show as well. Hope you guys are getting home safe. All right, wherever you're at, work, at home, leaving the club, you know, no judgment here. Just hope that you're getting safe. Appreciate you for listening. All right, August 22nd and 23rd, mark this on your calendar. We are doing Jazz on the Beach. We're going to do it, the first ever LA Jazz Festival, with John Legend, Janelle Monae, Rafael Sadiq, Parliament, and many more.

0: 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Coming up, I have Prez Blackman, some Judith Christie, and Trinity 5-7. Haven't played them in a while. Plus, the new at 2 is going to be something real nice. 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
2: All right, all right. It is the new ad, too. We're going to get right into it on the Gospel Revolution. It is Rice. Let me know what you think about this one called All In.

0: Radio Free, 102.3 KJLH. That's Windows by Pastor Mike Jr. And we're still here at the Gospel Revolution. Earlier at the new at two, we played Rice with All In. And of course, the new at two is brought to you by Club 217. So check this out. If you've been looking for a place where you can have fun, build genuine friendships, and keep Jesus at the center, Club 217 is here for you. They are a community of Christians who love to dance, worship, laugh, and do life together. So whether you've been walking with Jesus for years, you're new to the faith, or just curious, everyone is welcome. They gather once a month for their club experience and every Friday for Bible study. So there's always a place to connect, grow, and belong. So all you folks out there, if you're looking to get in touch with them, you could find them on Instagram at Christian Club.LA. Sorry, Christian Club.LA, and that is Club 217. All right, you know that the Women's Health Expo is back and it's right around the corner. 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We'll be at the Long Beach Convention Center August 15th. All right, it's going to be free screenings, real doctors, real talk, a whole pavilion for Alzheimer's care, over 100 vendors, breakout sessions, free massages, special appearances by Eric Benet and Christian Keys, and so much more. I hope to see you there in the building. Tell the women in your life, is going to be a great, great, great time. All right. So make sure you're there August 15th. Coming up, I got some Williams brothers, some Myron Butler, Judith McAllister. So you stay right here. It is the Gospel Revolution on KJLH.
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0: to go all out to get every Negro in this county registered to vote. 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

0: Yo, what's going on, everybody? This is Bishop Michael J. Fisher of the Greater Zion Church family in the beautiful cities of Compton, Corona, and Northridge, California. And many of you all have been asking how to tap in with us. 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

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This is The Gospel by Elevation Rhythm right here on The Gospel Revolution. And just a quick reminder, we have some events coming up that you're not going to want to miss. The Women's Health Expo is back August 15th at the Long Beach Convention Center. There will be free screenings, real doctors, breakout sessions, over 100 vendors, free massages, and so much more. Make sure you're there. Tell the woman in your life about it and have them show up as well. The first ever LA Jazz Festival is coming to a beach near you August 22nd and 23rd. John Legend, Janelle Monáe, Raphael Sadiq, George Clinton, and many, many more will be there. So if you want to get your hands on some free tickets, just visit kjlhradio.com to find out how you can get your hands on those and be in all of the places where we'll be at. 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At the top of the hour, we are going into the church services, starting with the LA Praise Network. But before I go, I'm going to play Kiki Shear, Donnie McClurkin. It's been such a pleasure playing music for y'all. Special shout out to my prayer warriors, my family. I love y'all. Miss y'all. Also to my folks at the Inglewood Chess Club. We're going to be at the Inglewood Public Library Morningside Branch Monday, 3:30 to 5:30. If you play chess, if you know people that play chess, meet us over there. It's going to be a great time right next to the new Sprouts. God is good, giving us more opportunities to play chess and educate the community. I'm so grateful. Thank you for hanging out with us. More music on the way. You keep it locked right here. It's KJLH.

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And I'll share a quick comment that when you serve a holy and righteous God, such as the one that we have, well, the joy of the Lord is my strength. And I know others

things that pertain to this earth. But if you follow a holy and righteous God, then you would know that the most important thing is the joy of the Lord. And of course, our enemy, we have an enemy and he's lurking out there. And we're very aware that he wants to take our money, that he wants to take the things that we count important, that are material, and he wants to take our joy. So we should be those people who will count our joy

as a very valuable blessing from a holy and righteous and merciful God. And so today I am willing and looking forward to talking about the joy of the Lord according to the Word of God. And before I start, I will have to confess that I am not a disinterested person. And so, you know, when you're looking at something on YouTube, they always need to tell you if they're getting paid for representing that particular product. And so I am representing a product. I am getting paid. In fact, all my finances in wealth is coming from my employer. And also I am receiving certain fringe benefits, which also may prejudice this broadcast. And so some of the things that I'm receiving include eternal life, joy, peace, and a host of other gifts and blessings. So with that disclaimer, this message may be tilted a little towards my employer because he is giving me some of the best paycheck, and he said I will receive it here. And after I lose my American citizenship, after I lose my earthly citizenship, after I lose all the things of this earth, my house, my car, my jewelry, my good looks, I had to throw that one in there. So after I lose all these things, then I will inherit a blessing where my employer says it will be pressed down, shaken together, and running over with eternal joy. And so I am confessing that I have been bought out with a price. I have sold myself into slavery, not just a regular slavery, but eternal slavery to my Heavenly Father, because He will take care of me. And He even goes so far to say that He, when we get to the big old banquet, that He will wait on us. And so Jesus is going to put on the robe, and He's going to be the waiter, and He will serve us in the heavenly banquet. Now, I don't know about you. That sounds like a bit much. I mean, what kind of God do we serve where instead of us running around the fire and jumping and shouting and cutting ourselves with knives, He will serve us at the heavenly banquet that He is right at this moment, I believe, preparing for His people after we all arrive. And so I hope you are looking forward to the things that our God has told us. Eye has not seen, neither has ear heard, the things that God has prepared for those who love Him, aka you and me. And so this world seems to be difficult. There are places we have to maneuver. There are things that we should say. There are things that we should not say. And there are 24 hours to represent a holy and righteous and loving God as an employee of the maker of the universe. And so we should never forget who is in charge of everything. And so with the joy, I talk to you today, encouraging you to just wait, because soon and very soon we shall see Him as He is, high and lifted up, and we'll bow the knee just like all of God's creation, from every angel, from every demon, from every person will bow the knee. And so not only shall we bow the knee, you and I, as well as all of God,

God's creations, every angel, every human, every, I guess there'll be animals around, whatever God has created. And of course, we have no idea the total creations God has done. But the ones that who we see on earth, they will bow the knee to a holy and righteous and loving God. And so, brothers and sisters, let us reason together. Let us take to why our holy and righteous God would give us the Sabbath, why he would say, it is a blessing for you, and why, as it appears, the enemy, as he always does, has twisted it to sound like the Sabbath is a bad thing. And as usual, first off, the devil tried to keep the children of Israel from keeping the Sabbath. And so he was very successful in allowing them to not obey the word of the Sabbath. And then finally, after they finally understood how important the Sabbath was to God in the promises to the Jews, and I'm going to stretch that out, maybe good or bad, but I'm going to stretch it out in the promises to you and I. And I'm going to try to do that carefully, because obviously some promises are exactly to the Jews, some promises are to the world, and some promises God makes are for everyone, Jew and the world. So the Sabbath is presented in the scriptures under Romans chapter 14, verse 5, everyone needs to be convinced in your own mind over which days are sacred. One man considers one day more sacred, and each one of us should be fully convinced in our own mind. So we get a difference, not that God had changed, but that God has allowed everyone to make up in their own mind. In other words, do you want God's blessing or do you not? Just like Adam and Eve was given the choice, do you want the tree of life or do you want the tree of knowledge of good and evil? And so, of course, the enemy had made the tree of knowledge of good and evil of greater value because it was so powerful that you would be like God. And so in Colossians chapter 2, verses 16 to 17, therefore do not let anyone judge you on a Sabbath day. And so the Jews had not only decided to keep the Sabbath, but the enemy had convinced them to add a bunch more rules to make it a burden. And so Jesus stood and corrected them and says, you are making the Sabbath too hard and you're taking away the joy. And so when they judged Jesus for healing on the Sabbath, well, you and I should know that they were going way too far, because healing on the Sabbath is very good. Jesus also said, my Father works, and so I'm working on the Sabbath also. And not only that, then the scriptures reveal that when you go on your pastor's preaching, he's working on the Sabbath, or at least the technical Sabbath, which is from Friday night to Saturday evening. And so we are given the New Testament scriptures, and we are taught in such a way that it appears that the Sabbath was a burden. But let me reason with you. Do you think God is making our burdens unreasonable? And before you answer that question, you need to realize who is a holy.

holy, righteous, peaceful, perfect God. And so when the enemy and when man, who are trying to express more power, twist the word of God, who shall you believe? And so me in my house, I believe that the Sabbath was meant to be a blessing, the whole thing and nothing but the whole thing. And so if you decide against keeping the Sabbath, then you need to consider why. And if the answer is, well, because I can, then I would say you had better do some more thinking. If God meant the Sabbath to be a blessing, and with it came certain promises, then you would be very wise to keep the Sabbath. Now, I'm not going to say it's a salvation issue, as the original Sabbath was anyone who broke it was to be stoned to death. But I am going to tell you that anyone who keeps it receives the blessings that God put on the Sabbath day. And so what are the primary blessings? I think a lot of people have forgotten what the blessings were because we, as preachers, as teachers, have simply focused too much on the liberality of not keeping the Sabbath to the point of we do not discuss the blessings that come. Now, is the blessings impossible to achieve? Is the Sabbath really that hard that it cannot be kept? Well, of course, the answer to that is no. The Sabbath is easily kept by those who want to keep it. That means taking Saturday, Friday night to Saturday night, and taking time off not to work, not to cook, not to do too many exuberating things, to gather the family together on a Friday night for dinner and go over God's word, to take Saturday instead of cutting the grass and doing the chores, if you want to keep the literal observance, and do the things on Sunday. However, I must admit, as my time seems to be a little changed, it makes much more sense to me to cut the grass and do the chores on Saturday and Saturday night to Sunday night. Then for me, it's better for my household to keep the Sabbath. And so many people believe that it has been shifted from Saturday to Sunday, and that may be the case. God, of course, blessed Saturday. And when we worship the Sabbath in Get Ready, I believe that the Sabbath will be eternal, which, of course, I'm just going a little deeper. Maybe I should stay the course. It'll be celebrated forever, even in the heavens. And the scripture records there was silence in heaven, and it was a very short time. But I don't know what the Sabbath would look like in heaven. I'm just kind of throwing it out there. I'm not going to stand on that a ball of ice because it is way, way too deep for me to fully understand. And I don't have revelation. I have some little one or two scriptures that would allude, because God does mention that the Sabbath will be celebrated and potentially maybe just with the Jews or with all mankind or with all creation, including the angels, forever. Well, that's found in the Old Testament. However, keeping the Sabbath was meant to be a blessing. Keeping the Sabbath, according to many preachers and teachers, sounds almost like it was a cursing, that God wanted to punish us by making us keep the Sabbath. And of course, that is so far from God's intention, God's promise, and God's blessing. So again, let us reason together as to what are the benefits of keeping the Sabbath. In Isaiah chapter 58, verse 13 to 14, it says the Sabbath is a delight. And then it encourages us to honor God.

remember going your own ways, you should go to the way of God. And so the Sabbath is meant for you to rest. On the Sabbath, you're not supposed to do labor work, not just cutting the grass and outside. You're not supposed to really play sports and do the other exuberant things. In other words, the Sabbath is meant for you to stay home, rest, bring the family together, spend time with God. And let me go to a little side note. Do you ever wonder why so many preachers are burnt out after a few years? Well, keeping the Sabbath would greatly inhabit, as most preachers take a Monday off. So it is a time to do spiritual renewing. And so what is the key part of this verse? Well, I would say the key part is, do you want to spend time with God? I mean, let's just get down to the real deal. If you desire to spend time meditating, reading your word, enriching your soul and your spirit, then the Sabbath is an excellent time for you to do what God says, as He only has the best for you. And I think I need to say that again. God only has the best for you. And so to me, if God said, I want you to jump on one leg for a half hour, you can bet I would be jumping on one leg for a half an hour, because I know my God. And to me and to the world, He has kept every promises, from the smallest to the greatest. Now, I need to retract that, because I did say to the world, but to the world, the Sabbath, along with the Bible, along with all the promises of God, are a bunch of foolishness. And of course, when I was in the world, I thought they were foolishness. However, I had a grandfather who would bring his family together, all 12 of my 13 aunts and uncles, together with their family, and he would keep the Sabbath. He would keep the Sunday Sabbath. In fact, where I grew up in the little town of Pennsylvania, you could not even go shopping on Sunday. And God forbid if you didn't have any gas in your car, because you are not going to get any gas, because the stores, the gas, everything was closed. And so my grandfather would take time to gather the family. We would read the word, and we would, as best as we could, honor the parts of the Sabbath. And so I will tell you right now, all my cousins, aunts, uncles are very, very knowledgeable about the Word of God. And so let me ask you the question, what do you consider the blessings you will leave for your family? Well, I mean, enough money? Will that bless your family? Or do you think there's a very good thing, as the Jewish people take time to gather family? Because in Israel, if you go there, you will find out that the stores close on the Sabbath. You will find out that there are certain aspects of the Sabbath that Israel celebrates today. And for some reason, when I went there, I did not realize that the Sabbath was kept very religiously. And of course, I could sit here and tell you a few things where it had the scribe and Pharisee effect, where the things sometimes they did was not in the Bible. And so it was overkill compared to what Jesus taught us about doing good on the Sabbath, blessing people on the Sabbath, healing on the Sabbath, preaching on the Sabbath, and resting and getting closer, reading your word, and being blessed. Can I say that on the radio? You can be blessed by obeying God.

God's Sabbath. And so even though the New Testament mentions that we can twist it around, you could choose Tuesday as your Sabbath, Thursday, Friday, if you have a work schedule. However, let's reason together. Do you think it would be beneficial to take time out of your busy schedule to spend the day with your holy and loving Father? And so as you consider what's more important to you, shopping, playing sports, doing all manner of exercise, doing all manner of things geared to make money, because I know I've heard it a million times, I gotta feed the kids. And if that's your excuse, then you should enhance your excuse and add to it, I gotta feed the kids the excellent word of God. Because I guarantee you, if you feed your kids, if you feed your spouse, if you feed your family, if you feed your neighbors who will be so curious, the holy blessings of the Sabbath, and I'm just mentioning a few, the Bible has tons of blessings that God promises only for those who keep the Sabbath. And if you are too busy, well, be busy. I don't think that will put you into AT double toothpicks. I don't know if I can see that on the radio. However, I do believe you will miss out on a tremendous amount of peace, love, and joy, and even health. Yes, the scriptures even record health. And so spending time with God should not be a burden, but if it is a burden to you, so be it. If you don't want to spend time with a boring, overarching, mean God, then don't spend time with a boring, overarching, mean God. Then I suggest you do something different. But if you love the Lord, and I'm not saying that you don't love the Lord by not keeping the Sabbath in some aspect at very least. However, if you love God, and if you will want to do anything and everything that he promised you, if you keep his word, and if that happens to be you, then we and you and I should understand the blessings of keeping the Sabbath. Well, my name is Minister Greg Bynum. I hope you are living such a great life. I hope peace is flowing in and out of everything you do and see. The Bible says when you enter to a person's house, pray for peace in that house. And if it is a household of peace, your peace would stay there. And so the word shalom is peace. Jesus, when he met people, he would pray, peace be unto you. You and I, of course, say, hi, how are you doing? I guess that's the cowboy style. So let's get into more of the Jesus style. In the Sabbath, he did good. In the Sabbath, he looked past the man-made burdens and looked through the tremendous blessing. And so he prayed and he did good. And he condemned those who made the Sabbath a burden. And of course, our enemy, he does the Bugs Bunny. If he can't beat them, he definitely will join them, but he only makes it more difficult. And then he starts pointing the finger. So I'm so glad for Romans 14, verse 5. You and I need to be convinced in our own mind, and we need to consider, if God talks about the Sabbath, would it be a good thing or a bad thing? And then we have the 7 years where God said rest, and then we have the year of Jubilee. And if you're interested, then look those things up, because God has promised us a whole lot of blessings. And I will give you a little hint. Money is not necessarily a blessing.

0: 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We are only temporary, as God says, using his planet.
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0: it's Dara Star Tucker. 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
3: Go with me to Ephesians chapter 6, verse 10 through verse 17. And let's labor through this today. And give the deacons a chance to drop the baskets and come on back in. So somebody, Corey, go out there and just expedite them. I want to talk about today surviving the attack. That's what I want to talk about. The series is called Slay. We're talking about spiritual warfare. But do me a favor, look at three people and tell them you will survive the attack. You will. Because I saw some people looking at somebody and nobody talked to them, and because we're community, we're going to try that again. Look at three people, and if they don't look at you, touch them on the shoulder. They're like, yeah, hey, you will survive the attack. Thank you. Ephesians chapter 6, verse 10 through verse 17, the New Living Translation reads as follows.
4: A final word. Be strong in the Lord and in His mighty power. Put on all of God's armor so that you will be able to stand firm against all strategies of the devil. For we are not fighting against flesh and blood enemies, but against evil rulers and authorities of the unseen world, against mighty powers in this dark world, and against evil spirits in heavenly places. Therefore, put on every piece of God's armor so you will be able to resist the enemy in the time of evil. Then after the battle.
3: Someone look at your name and say, and after the battle, though.
4: And after the battle.
3: You can shout right there. Then look at your name and say, you'll be here after the battle, though. That's not part of my sermon. That's a right now for you to rejoice on that. Look at somebody and say, look at somebody and say it for real. Say, and you will be here after the battle. Yeah. Go ahead.
4: Then after the battle, you will still be standing firm. Stand your ground. putting on the belt of truth and the body armor of God's righteousness. For shoes, put on the peace that comes from the good news so that you will be fully prepared. In addition to all of these, hold up the shield of faith to stop the fiery arrows of the devil. Put on salvation as your helmet and take the sword of the Spirit, which is the word of God.
3: Amen. May the Lord add a blessing to the readers, hearers, and doers of his word. Amen. Paul writes to a church, the church of Ephesus. Everyone say the church of Ephesus. Paul writes to a church, the church of Ephesus, that he knew now needed to mature. They needed to mature. Write this down out the gate. Say this to your neighbor. Speak it over your life and say, this is my year to mature. It's not a want, ladies and gentlemen. It is a need that from this time forward, going forward in your life, you need to put away immaturity and you need to allow God to mature you. And Paul's writing to a church that he knew right now they needed to mature and they needed to operate in a higher level of understanding and a higher level of spirituality. I need to speak to somebody to tell you that God has been allowing you to operate in a low level of spirituality and understanding long enough. There are some things now that God really needs you to operate in that goes beyond just you attending church on Sunday. Here's the reason why. The church of Ephesus is located in the city of Ephesus. And so the city of Ephesus was an influential city because it was one of the main seaports to that region. Many people had to come through the city in order to get to the land. God, I want to speak prophetically, has positioned you, whether you've wanted to be it or not, to be gatekeepers in the people around you. In their lives, they need you in order to get to the next level. For your family, whether they speak to you or treat you right or not, you are vital to what God's going to do in them. You are the gatekeeper for your lineage. This church is a gatekeeper, both metaphorically and geographically, for the city of Compton. Literally, the welcome.

to Compton sign is right there. That means that when you are a gatekeeper, you got to be a little bit more responsible with your spirituality. Because if you fall, so many other things attached to you fall with your fall. Hunt your neighbor and say, you got to make it through this one. You got to. They were an influential city, and therefore it made them an influential church. If they ever became serious about their walk with God, then their effectiveness would be great. It would be profound. Greater Zion, let me say this to you from my heart. If you ever become serious about this walk, Jesus, have mercy. If you ever begin to crack open this Bible on Wednesday, Thursday, Friday, or Saturday at like 2:30 p.m., and if you ever read it for more than just encouragement, and start reading it so that it can serve as a lamp unto your feet and a light unto your pathway. If you really start taking the instructions that God is giving you seriously and applying it to your life, it may not get you a car. It may not get you a house, but it will get you effectiveness. And I don't know how many amens I'll get here, but I've lived long enough now where I want to have an effective life. I want to be around people that when I leave their presence, something about them changed. Something about their household made a pivot. Something about that time period where they were in my life permanently changed their mind and brought them from bondage into freedom. I don't need a house. I don't need money. I just want to make sure when I die, people stand in my service and say he wasn't perfect, but he was effective. He didn't do everything right, but he was effective. And when God used him mightily to change my life. You are too vital to the kingdom to act this childish. I don't even know why that just came out of my mouth. That just came right on out. Mom, I love you. I didn't mean to hurt your feelings. But double tap your neighbor like his Instagram and say, we're going to have to grow up. Touch him again. Say, there's too much connected to you. Nobody saying nothing to me there. I don't care about your mistakes. I don't care about your past. I don't care about your mess ups. I'm talking about your now. I'm talking about you sitting right here in this sanctuary right now. I don't care how everybody else sees you. I'm talking to you through the lens of God to your now. There is too much attached to you now for you to continue to act childish, for you to continue to be reckless, for you to continue to be irresponsible. Something in this year has got to change about your walk. Something in this year has got to change about my walk. Something in this year has to change about our walk. Something in this year has to change about us's walk. Something in this year has got to change in our walk so that when we finish this year, this will be one of the most effective years of our life. God, help me in here. Everything I survived, y'all help me preach. Everything I walked through, every valley, every mountain, God, if I let him, will use 2023 for it to be one of the most effective years of my life. What I touch will prosper. What I speak to will come to life. Every place I go will see revival because I will be y'all help me preach. High five three people and say effectiveness, effectiveness. I want you to high five them. I come against all the other stuff you're scared of. High five them or elbow them and say effectiveness shall be your portion in this year. I need y'all to make your neighbor move because the devil don't want him to receive it. But you came in this house and I'm

but you gotta avoid your kryptonites. Y'all know how I roll. But you gotta avoid your kryptonites. Paul was good in exposing the kryptonites of the churches he was assigned to. Let me help some of y'all that's anointed. Let me help some of y'all that's assigned to people. You're not assigned to just keep telling them how effective they will be. You're assigned to expose to them their weaknesses and their kryptonites. Let me flip the record over for some of y'all that didn't like that part. You need to appreciate the people in your life that get on your nerves. Y'all ain't gonna like this, because they tell you what's wrong with you. Look at three people saying, there's a whole lot wrong with me. And the person that didn't say nothing, I hope it all comes out by June. Confession. God can't do nothing with you if you're going to pretend. Look at somebody and say, there's a whole lot wrong with me. And I need to be around some people that when we get by ourselves, after I've spent the whole day fooling everybody else, that they come to me and say, now let's discuss your kryptonite. For the church of Corinth, their kryptonite was immorality. For the Romans, the church in Rome, their kryptonite was their desire to remain the same. For the church of Philippi in Philippians, their kryptonite was their lack of trust and persecution. For the church in Thessalonians, their kryptonite was their grief and how they could not handle death. In Colossians, their kryptonite was their ability to allow worldly matters to distract them. And in Ephesians, their kryptonite was their refusal to grow up. Ephesus was a playful town that entertained those who passed through. Paul needed the believers to abandon their playful approach to life when it came to their godly assignment. I said it, I'm gonna say it again. God needed them to abandon their playful approach to life when it came to their godly assignment. Look at your neighbor and say, playtime is over. There comes a time in your life where everything, y'all not gonna like this, it's not a joke. Everything is not funny. Everything you can't laugh your way through. Everything you can't clown your way through. When there's an assignment on your life, God, hold my body so I can preach this all the way through. When there's an assignment on your life, the way that it is on your life, you have to take that thing seriously. Here's the other shout. And you must, in this year of your life, make it mandatory that every person, yeah, that's attached to you must also take your assignment seriously. See, the problem in this house, Edward, is that some are saying, I take my assignment seriously, but they don't put a mandate on the people that they are with, dating, married to, in their house, running with. They don't make them take their assignment seriously, which is how the devil uses them to distract you from your serious assignment. I'm gonna preach this. But look down your row and say, I'm gonna make everybody respect that there's an assignment on my life. You can be called.

lose. When you fool with nothing, nothing will take something and turn it into nothing. Here come our shit. I want you to touch three people around you. Just touch them. Double tap them like it's Instagram and say, make them respect the assignment. That means I got to leave your party early. Make them respect the assignment. I can't hotbox with you because I got worship in the morning. Make them respect your assignment. Ain't nobody saying nothing. If we going to sleep together, at least pray afterwards. Make them, ain't nobody saying nothing. Respect, nobody talking to me. The assignment, y'all ain't clapping up in here. I got to be anointed. God is relying on my

Can y'all do it with faith? Can y'all just abandon some stuff? Nobody's saying nothing. Can y'all abandon some stuff? Right? I know we ain't got no room. I know it's packed in here.

the scripture. Every weight that so easily besets you. And Paul says, I'm serious about this. And he shows how serious he is in the final chapter of this letter. And he knows something that they don't know that I'm gonna tell you. And if you know it, you'll say amen. If you don't know it, now you know. There is an enemy that is also fully aware that you have an assignment on your life. Y'all ain't saying nothing in here because a lot of y'all think you're just regular. If you sit in this house listening to me, talking to you, God could have let you go anywhere today. Why are you sitting in here? It may not even be this pack next week, but you hear it today. Why are you here today? Because there's an assignment on you and the devil been knowing it. And his whole agenda has been you not knowing it. He's been trying to hide it from you ever since you was born. So the counterfeits come before God. And you've been believing the lie and rejecting the truth. But in the name of Jesus, today, I come to announce in your spirit, your assignment shall not be hindered. And what God spoke over your life, he will be faithful to perform what he spoke over your life. I need some prayer warriors. Someone holler, I cancel every lie over my neighbor. If they don't want you to touch them, just do this. Say, every lie spoken to you, I cancel it. Every lie told to you, I cancel it. Everything that

the name. Listen to me as I work my way through this. Every believer that has an assignment on you that can influence other people, you also have an adversary assigned to you.

we wrestle not. Can I preach this tonight? It's not 12 rounds. This is a wrestling match. That means it's a contact sport. That requires every now and then you will be touched. And it requires when you wrestle that you have to study your opponent. You gotta calculate what your move is. You can't just keep moving randomly. A lot of y'all need to kill how you allow your feelings to make you move. Young people, be careful of this whole, I feel your energy. Because sometimes what you feel will make you move in a direction that's not godly. Y'all not gonna like me when I say this. Come off of horoscope. Get you some discernment. Y'all not gonna clap here. You low-key Satanists up here. Y'all ain't gonna say nothing to me. Care if you never come back. But I'm gonna say it today. There's a level in God that goes beyond your astrology. Whatever the Gemini.

for this to be your season. Is my mic on in the back? You got to be strategic. Y'all got to stop moving randomly. I like that. So now here I go. Extremities. Your extremities. A lot of you all are extremists. One minute you all in rebellion. Next minute you so holy you forgot how to spell rebel. There has to be a, y'all not gonna like this. There has to be a balance. God help me. Because the devil meets you on both sides. Either he meets you where you have no discipline, or he meets you as being prideful and arrogant and acting like you ain't never had a season with no discipline. I'm preaching better than y'all saying it. So you got to watch the devil. You got to watch it. You got to watch it, because you'll call something a good thing but do it at the wrong time, and you'll call something a good thing but leave wrong and jack up stuff along the way and mutilate people and other folks while you're on your way to deliverance and jack people up along the way and call it right, and it's not right. You have to be careful. You have to be careful that even though you may be speaking truth, that you're speaking it from a place of righteousness. The enemy is in that as well. So you must be spirit-led in everything you do. Because in 2023, you need to bring down your body count. I'm not talking about sexual activity, ladies and gentlemen. I'm talking about how you mishandle the assignment. Ain't nobody saying nothing. And you drop people along the way. Ain't nobody talking to me. You got to bring down that body count. Y'all didn't like that? It's a wrestling match, y'all. And the wrestling match is also includes endurance. We're not going to say amen here, but we have to stop overlooking how much the word endurance is stressed in the Bible. All we want is to pray to God, get me out of this. And then we say, I'm going to wait on you. But really on the inside, because Instacart and Amazon has spoiled us to be able to click priority, we assume that we can rush order God's answering. Can I tell somebody something that you ain't going to say amen to? He received it the first time you asked. Your asking again is not going to rush him, because he doesn't move on your time. He moves how he moves. I know y'all, I know.

0: look at some of y'all. Well, I don't know about that. You ain't got to know it. It doesn't matter. It doesn't matter if you understand it. It doesn't matter if you know about it or not. It doesn't matter if you like it. It doesn't matter how you feel about it. He will do what he will do when he does what he does. And he ain't going to rush it because you don't know how to wait. Let me try this side over here. And he'll make you repeat the course until you learn how to sit your behind down and wait on the Lord to do what he said he was going to do.
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4: Let's not get tired of doing what's good. At just the right time, reap a harvest of blessing if we don't give up.
0: Hebrews chapter 12 and verse 1 says what?
5: Therefore, since we are surrounded by such a huge crowd of witnesses to the life of faith, let us strip off every weight that slows us down, especially the sin that so easily trips us up. And let us run with endurance the race that God has set before us.
0: Such a neighbor said, it ain't coming on your time. Matthew chapter 24, verse 13 reads how?
6: But the one who endures to the end will be saved.
0: Did everybody just hear what it just was read? That if you endure to the end, he will do what he said he will do. I need 100 people in this big old building to praise God in advance for giving you the strength to endure to the end.

and say, plant yourself. Touch your neighbor and say,

Look at three people, say planning, planning, planning, planning. You have to endure. You have to endure. I'm gonna come back to this in a minute. But look at your neighbor and say, prepare yourself for a long battle. There's three things I want to give y'all, and I'm done with my message today. To hurry to my seat, that there's a way to win this thing. There's a way to survive this thing, y'all. Y'all still with me? Number one, you got to pull your strength from the Lord. The Bible says, be strong in the Lord and in the power of his might. Look at somebody and say, you cannot do this in your own strength. Everybody that's not fighting the storm, go to sleep. Everybody in here that's been going through some stuff in the last 6 months, listen to me. Look at your neighbor and say, you'll never win if you keep fighting at your own strength. You are already postured for defeat, approaching the enemy or an attack in your own carnal power. Your weight, your height, your wealth, and your position in the natural means nothing to an adversary that has brought down kingdoms and hijacked gardens. Most fights are won, listen to me, y'all, not by strength alone. When I saw this, it almost wore me out. Most from the naked eye looks like fights are won because of how the person conditioned. You know, how fast they can bob and weave, this, that, and the other. If it was strength alone, then why is it that when you hear the bell ring, everybody goes to their separate corners? And what they meet in the separate corner, God help me teach this, is just enough time for them to fall into their corner and be mended by their coach. And be encouraged by their coach. How they approach the next round is predicated on how they open their ear to what the coach said. If it wasn't about the coach, why did Rocky almost lose his mind when his trainer died? Everybody needs a coach. Every team that wins, y'all not saying unto me, the highest paid position is the coach. Because you may have brute strength, but the coach has your mind. Reason why you all don't make it through the week is because you don't give yourself moments through the day to fall back in your corner and listen to the coach. Some of y'all clapping, some of y'all ain't saying nothing. Y'all ready? You ain't gonna shout here. I'm not your coach. I'm the assistant to the coach. What I wish 20 of y'all would do to wreck your role is tell your neighbor, only reason why I'm still here and I'm not in a crazy house is because when I got ready to lose it, the coach talked to me. Ain't nobody saying nothing to me. Look at your neighbor and say, the coach kept me from slapping somebody. The coach kept me from losing my mind. And y'all that ain't saying nothing, you better get everybody else out your ear and get the coach in you. Revelation says it like this.

What the Look at three people say, what did the coach tell you? What did the coach tell you? What did the coach tell you? What did the coach tell you? It's painting a picture that says, before you step out into battle, you must first step into your corner with the coach. Reason why, by the time the end of the day happens and you are jacked up, is because you wake up checking Instagram, checking Facebook. Well, I'm right where I need to be. Using motivational music. Y'all don't like me today, but I still love you. But ain't nobody finding some time in the morning to check in with the coach. If you talk to him, he will talk back. I thought I had a church that knew what I was talking. Those that are silent are those that never had him talk back to you. But somebody talk up in here. If you call him, ow, he will answer. Yeah. He'll say something like, they that wait upon the Lord shall renew they. Nobody saying nothing. When my finances is jacked up and I don't know how I'm going to pay my bills and I want to hustle to flip a sack, the coach will tell me, I shall supply all of your needs according to his riches. Nobody said, when they find something on the x-ray,

already healed. Somebody look at your neighbor and say, excuse me while I shout from what the coach said. I don't even need the coach to be in my room. If I can just get a word from the Lord, I know that everything. Point number two. Number one, pull your strength from the Lord. Number two, you got to see it for what it really is. I'm in the text. For we wrestle not against flesh and blood, but against spiritual principalities and powers and wickedness in high place. Are y'all hearing me? You may be a low-level churchgoer, but you are definitely fighting high-level demons. The attack does not match your attendance. The demon does not wait until you decide to get serious about Bible study. It starts here, it stays here. The demon is assigned to you for who you will be. And it attacks who you are now. Are y'all going to sleep? Edward, he said, man, you preach an hour and 15 minutes. I said, sure do. Look at your neighbor, tell your neighbor, say, we almost there, but stay with them. Your neighbor needs to hear you say this to them. Tell them, you are fighting something that's trying to kill you. Nobody saying nothing. While you sitting here playing, while you in here clapping like you cute, while you in here on your phone, while you responding to group text talking about I'm almost out of church, you got something that's trying to kill you. That thing ain't playing with you. It's trying to take you out and your babies and your kids and your cousin and your God kids and even the people you don't like. Now slap your neighbor and say, get into this message. And tell your neighbor, say, no weapon, oh God, that's formed again. I feel like preaching today. Shall not prosper. But you got to pay attention. You got a demon that's assigned to kill you.

Now, as we were saying, so get into this and listen to what I'm about to tell you. You got to see it for what it is, or you're going to keep being tricked how you've been getting tricked. Flesh and blood is not your enemy. The spirit using the flesh and blood is your enemy. In the garden, Adam blames Eve. Eve blames the serpent. Nobody calls out Satan. And right now, many of you are facing a situation filled with confusion and chaos, and you are busy blaming somebody, but you ain't calling out that spirit. Friends ain't speaking. Dana, circles are detached. Folks walking around mad at one another, and the devil's in the corner somewhere saying, look how I got them pitted against each other. I don't know if I'm, am I in a room with some saved folks that don't mind if I speak in tongues and do some work up in here? Look at your neighbor, tell your neighbor, say, but we're going to expose him right now. Your family is not the problem. The devil that's been able to sit in your family is the problem. Y'all ain't got no power. Your cousin is not the problem. The demon that has your cousin locked in is the problem. And if you had some power, you would open your big mouth right now and tell the devil, I'm coming this week. Ain't nobody saying nothing. You better look at your neighbor, shake the hell out of them, and say, this week is on. I'm coming.

letting the devil hold on to something that don't belong to him. You got to see it for what it really is. Seeing it for what it really is could save the relationship while dealing with the spirit. You're not talking to the person, but you're still leaving the spirit active. Talk to the person. Destroy the spirit. Whew. The spirit of perversion is on your child. Love your child and pray against the spirit. God, I will. I'll throw something at y'all if you don't say something to me. Your child is not sick. Your child is not weird. Ain't nobody saying it. Your child is not strange. Your child is wrestling with a demon. And your child is hoping that they got a parent that got some grandma power. That while the child is asleep, you ain't saying nothing. Devil, let go of my child. Y'all ain't saying nothing. I'll wreck this building. If you don't say amen, you a lie. The only reason why you here is because you had somebody while you was in them streets. They was at the altar saying, Lord, Father, I stretch my hand to thee. No other help. I gotta close. Somebody, if you're bold enough, you better call that son's name right now, that daughter's name right now, that husband's name, that wife's name. Y'all ain't saying nothing. On the count of three, that mama's name, that daddy's name. I need

again. 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

Y'all's eyes on the wrong thing. 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Come here, Michael, that there is a demon behind that old friend of yours that all of a sudden is making him move weird. You so busy in your feelings. You so busy, y'all ain't gonna like me. You so busy hurt by what you think they said, but he didn't say it. The Spirit spoke through him and said it and used your vulnerability against yourself. Oh God. And you're gonna have to learn how to stop being insulted by the person and start saying, let me see that spirit that's behind you. Jesus said, what is your name? And the demon had to open his mouth and say, legions. The wrong, God help me in here. Lay hands on your neighbor and tell your neighbor, I command every demon in your life to start packing his bags right now. If you ain't got no power, let them go. Some of y'all still sitting there, but you in a fight for your life. You better shake your neighbor, say, I command by the power of the Holy Ghost. Whatever demon has got to pack his bags right now. If I never preach again, Tish, I don't know what's going on with me today. But if I never preach another sermon, God, I bless your name. I want you to look at your neighbor and tell your neighbor, you are not the problem. The demon that's torturing you is. Nobody's saying nothing. Ain't nobody saying, y'all still looking at, you know what? Let me not get personal, because I see what I see, but I'm not gonna say everything I see, Nikki. So I need to talk to people that wanna be delivered today. Can I talk to you? Can I talk to the people that didn't just come to church to sit and look cute? Look at your neighbor and shake your neighbor and say, your address is getting cleansed right now. Oh God, you

If you come on, Lord, let's finish this fight. 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Someone holler, Jesus! There's something on some of y'all. It's been on you long enough. You hiding in here. You hiding in position. You hiding in your posture. You hiding in your suit. You're hiding trying to keep it together. You trying to be like, let's get out of church. You don't want your girl to know, your man to know, your best friends. You don't want the church to see you. You don't want nobody to really see you react to what I'm about to tell you. But there's a glory in this building. And I'm going to tell you what God is telling me to tell this house.

in this building, before you get to the benediction, God has given you an open window to arrest that thing that has arrested you. You ain't saying nothing. You just gonna cry your way out, huh? You ain't crying your way out. You gonna step forward and say, today is the end of that spirit torturing my soul. Nobody's saying nothing. Today is the, no. Some of y'all gonna get your praise back. Some of y'all gonna get your holler back. Some of y'all gonna get your scream back. 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Lord, I feel breakthrough up in here. Y'all ain't saying nothing. I need 100 of y'all. Push your neighbor and say, get all

you so much for tuning in. I'm so glad you were able to experience this God moment with us through His Word. And remember, whenever you are in the Los Angeles area, we'd love to see you in person at Greater Zion Church Family, located at 2408 North Wilmington Avenue, Compton, California. 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Until next time, always remember, God loves you, we love you, and there's absolutely nothing you can do about it. Be blessed and highly favored in the Lord.

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2: Are you with me? I'm the Alpha and the Omega. I'm the beginning. I know where you are right now, and I know where you're going to be down there. Your job is to trust the sovereign hand of God to move providentially, that it will work out for your good and for His glory. Are you still with me? But then he warns those that are following him to stay rooted or to stay anchored in him, because if you misunderstand his identity, you will fall. What is it about life that when we go through trouble, when we go through trauma, when we go through situations, that we begin to question, is God actually who he said he was? And there's a story, this pastor, you know, maybe y'all don't struggle with this, but sometimes we struggle with, well, God, where are you? What's going on? Why am I going through this? What's going on? What's the problem? What's up? Because God doesn't look like or appeal to be the God we want him to be. But then this pastor's story, he goes to visit this mother in the church, and she's sick. He goes to visit this mother in the church, and when he walks into her room, he braces himself. He walks in the room, he says, Mama, I'm so sorry. The mother says, hey, Pastor, you must be in the wrong room. He says, no, Mama, I'm in the right room. And I'm just so sorry. I'm so sorry. There's nothing more that the doctor said they can do. She said, Pastor, I love you, but don't walk in my room apologizing. You may not know God the way that I know him. He's been too good to me to be apologizing. You know, God has blessed me with a long life. God carried me through school. God carried me through my education. God blessed me with a good paying job. God blessed me with a roof over my head. God has blessed me with clothes on my back. God blessed me, which I can't apologize, because I have a track record with God where he's just been too good to me. Don't walk in my room apologizing. Walk in my room acknowledging that God has been good to me. He carried me through school. He blessed me with a job. He blessed me with a roof on my head. He blessed me with a wonderful husband. God gave me God-fearing children. God gave me beautiful grandkids. God gave me a retirement plan. God has blessed me in spite of me. Pastor, don't come in my room apologizing. While I have breath in my lungs, I'm going to keep on saying thank you, Lord, because you did not have to bless me. Is there anybody in this room this morning, anybody in the Tabernacle, want to say, God, situation might not be the way I want it to be, but I'm gonna praise God anyhow. He's been too good to me. I got history with God. He's kept me. He's blessed me. This little encounter I'm dealing with right now doesn't erase the goodness of God. It doesn't erase the mercy of God. No, I'ma just say thank you. Mama said, Pastor, come over here. You got breath. I got breath. Let's say thank you. Somebody help me say thank you, Lord. I'm not going to let my circumstances turn down my praise. I'm going to turn up my hands to heaven and give God praise this morning. I might be going through a rough time. I might be trying to keep my mind, but I got enough sense to say, Lord, thank you for blessing me with another day. God, thank you for blessing me with my mind. God, thank you for blessing me. My heart is beating. Breath is in my lungs. My feet are touching solid ground. I'm clothed. Now clothe me with your goodness. Somebody help me praise God this morning. I'm going to just say thank you. In fact, I want the people that are going through something to stop and say, you know what? I'm going to take a praise break just to say, Lord, thank you. Yes, I'm going through a trial, but you're still good. Yes, I'm in the middle of a mess, but you're still good. Yes, my family is upside down, but you are still good. Yes, I'm unemployed, but I'm still trusting you. You are still good. Somebody help me praise God. Lord, thank you.

thank you. Because if I'm alive, it means you still got time to work this bad boy out. Somebody help me praise God this morning. Lord, thank you. So, look, sometimes, you gotta shut out all the noise, turn off your cell phone, put everything down and say, Lord, thank you. Thank you, Lord. Why? I'm trusting you to pull me out of this one more time. Somebody help me say, Lord, thank you. This situation is confusing, but I'm not confused about who's on the throne. Yeah, I am confused about my money. Yeah, I am confused about my, but I'm not confused about who you are, God. And I'm trusting you to pull me out. Lord, thank you. Because if I have breath, that means you have time to turn this thing around. Mama said, don't walk in my room apologizing. I know too much about him, Pastor. Don't disrespect my God like that. He's kept me. And I'm trusting him to keep me. Now, anybody trusting God, Lord, keep me right now. Not later on. No. Keep me right now. Not tomorrow. Not in 2 hours. Keep me now. Life's burdens, the weight that we carry, can cause us to question God. And Jesus, he's expressing to John, don't miss this. Don't fall away. He says, of any man born of a woman, he is the greatest. But a person who has faith in me is greater than him. Then he goes on. The word of God says he's traveling, watch this, from town to town throughout Galilee. Then Jesus says something strange. You have your Bibles? He reveals to me that miracles don't necessarily cause a person to believe in God. I'm going to say it one more time. Miracles don't necessarily mean a person will believe in God. Lord, I just need a sign. Miracles don't necessarily mean a person will believe in God. I just need to see his power. Miracles don't necessarily mean a person will believe in God. If he just showed up, miracles don't necessarily mean a person will believe in God. Where is that? Go to verse 20. You got your Bible. I got mine. You got yours. We're going to read verse 20. Matthew. We're still in Matthew. Yeah, we're in Matthew all day today. From verse 1 all the way to the end. Verse 30. You with me? We're going to do all 30 verses. Verse 20 says this. Then Jesus began, watch this, to denounce the towns. Hold on. He's going from town to town, preaching, teaching, doing miracles. The word of God says, verse 20, then Jesus began to denounce the towns in which most of his miracles had been performed. Why? Here it is. Because they did not repent. Oh, hold on. Hold on. Jesus, the word of God said, Jesus is going from town to town. The word of God says, in these towns, he did many more miracles. In other words, he's done more miracles, signs, and wonders in these towns than he's done anywhere. And the word of God says, but he denounced them. Why? Because he was teaching, preaching, doing miracles, signs, wonders, the power of God, and they still did not repent. Are you with me? They had a burden they were carrying, and they wouldn't give it to him. The word of God says he denounced them because they would not acknowledge and they would not repent. Now, this is interesting, the word, because Jesus says repent. Now, repent means to change one's mind and purpose. Repent, it means I've changed my mind, I've changed my purpose, and it is a change in my inner being. So when my mind has been changed and the word of God has penetrated, God has penetrated my heart, my inner being, then the word of God says a person repents. Now, repent means I've changed my mind, but because I've changed my mind, I also changed my direction.

One more time. Repentance means that I now agree with what God says about whatever he was talking about. So my mind is changed, and because my mind has been changed, I must change my direction. All right? So repentance or going towards God is not a 360. It's a 180. Are you with me? Now, the word he uses in the original language, the word for repent is meta, which means with. So it carries the idea that my mind has been changed after being with. Now, Jesus is in Galilee in all these towns being with. And Jesus had been with, but they didn't change their mind or change their direction. Are you with me? So Jesus reveals to us that a person can experience the power of God, the miracles of God, the signs and wonders of God, but it doesn't necessarily mean it's going to cause them to repent or change their direction. Are you still with me? Now, here's the problem. They didn't mind receiving the miracles. They just didn't want to receive him. He did miracles. They saw it. They didn't mind being healed. They didn't mind being blessed. And I realized, I said, wait a minute. I'm guilty. You're guilty. We're guilty. We don't mind having Jesus as Savior. We just wrestle with having him as Lord. Lord, save my house, save my car, save my finances, save my life, save my doctor's report, save my children, save, like, bless, Lord, bless me. Bless me, Lord, bless me. I don't have an issue with him being Savior. Bless me. Give me your favor. Give me your wisdom. Open up the doors for me. But I don't want him as Lord. And so that they didn't mind him going into towns, blessing them and healing them. And the lame now can walk. The blind now can see. The mute now can sing. They didn't mind receiving the blessings. They just didn't want him as Lord over their life. Lord, no, Lord, bless me with blessings. Just don't tell me how to live. Now I got to look up. No. Keep on blessing. No, bring the money. Come on, bless me. Direct deposit. Come on, Zelle, Cash App, Venmo, all of them. But just don't ask me to give you my burden. This is mine. I'm holding on to it. I don't mind you blessing me. I just don't want to change my direction. Jesus said he couldn't do any miracles. I mean, he did miracles, but he denounced them because they wouldn't change their direction. Because if we're honest and we had to choose between having the bless or the blessings, let's be real. Let's be real. But Jesus understands that all that can be wiped away. All of that, it can be taken away like this. That's why, you know, say, if I lost everything, but I still had Jesus, I have enough to start over again. Now, I'm not worried about these little blessings. I'm worried about the blessor. Because if I lose all that and he can create ex nihilo, create something out of nothing, I'm going to keep my arms on the creator of heaven and earth because he never loses any power. I can lose this stuff, but if I got a hold of him, he can continue to sustain me and uplift me and hold me and carry me through any storm I experience. They wouldn't change their direction. And Jesus denounces the towns of Galilee because they didn't mind his blessings. They just didn't want to be bothered with him. And Jesus sees them. This is not about materialism. We talked about that last week. Matthew 6:33. He says, this was crazy. Seek this six, chapter 6 comes before chapter 11. Seek ye first. That was cold. I know you know that. I'm just

Someone looked at me. Seek ye first the kingdom of heaven and his righteousness, and all those other things will be added unto you. And they're making a choice 5 chapters later not to turn. You with me? This is what I learned. Listen, that our life's burdens can cause us to question God. I've been there. You've been there. We've all been there. Miracles don't necessarily mean a person's going to believe in him. And Jesus gives an invitation that is not just material. It's not just material. He's talking to people who are weighed down by eschatological hope and existential blessings. Lord, like I want to understand what it means to spend eternity with you. I also need a roof over my head. And Jesus gives them one of the most incredible invitations he could ever give, because he sees the weight of them trying to hold on to their own spiritual well-being and it's not working. He sees the worries they have from day to day. And Jesus says, come to me. Verse 28, we're still in Matthew 11. Verse 28, come to me. All who are weary and burdened. Another translation says, heavy laden or heavy burdened. Watch this, and I will give you rest, not sleep. Because we all know when we're really worried and troubled, you can sleep 14 hours and still be tired. You can sleep a whole day and still need rest. Why? Because it doesn't matter how much sleep you get physically, if you're emotionally and spiritually drained, you ain't gonna be all right. It's bad English, but sometimes bad English makes good theology. Y'all with me? Then he says, I will give you rest. Verse 29 says, watch this. Y'all helping me preach over here. I'm gonna put an emphasis on this. Take my yoke. Sounds different, doesn't it? Take my yoke upon you and learn from me. For I am gentle and humble in the heart, and you will, watch this, find rest for your souls. Watch this, for my yoke is easy and my burden is light. Jesus says, come to me. So if you strong, you got it all together, you don't need nobody, it's just you and the world. I have a message for you next week. But I want to lock in with those of you who know spiritually and physically this life can cause you to be weary and burdened. And Jesus says, take my yoke upon you. Stop. When he says, take my yoke upon you, it presupposes they've taken up a yoke. Don't miss that. Take my yoke. In other words, you have a yoke. You yoked up. You saw, see what I said? You yoked up. You saw I changed. You're yoked up. Right? Your yoke. He says, take my yoke, presupposing there's a yoke. And the yoke you have is wearing you out. The yoke you have is too heavy for you. And you're doing this every day because it's too much. Because you have yoked up with some stuff you shouldn't have in the first place. I'm about to get in trouble now. And now because you got yoked up, you're worried and wearied and burdensome and you don't know how to get rid of it. And Jesus says, come to me. All who are weary and heavy burden. But watch this, the imagery. Now, this is Jesus is using a literal agricultural yoke term, but he's making a metaphorical point. What do you mean? The term yoke was used with animals. It, most often it was two yoke, two oxen.

and the two oxen will be yoked together, and it will be working a plow. Now, when these oxen would work the plow, they would move together like this. Are you with me? So they would be moving or tilling the ground. They'll be working the ground. Now, the reason why they yoke them up together, one, is because two are stronger than one. Second reason, they both have the same mind. Trying not to preach. Number three, if we're yoked up and one of us gets tired, I can keep us moving forward. If one doesn't have the strength today, I'm going to get you to your tomorrow. Somebody help. Trying not to preach. But then metaphorically, there are multiple times of multiple kinds of metaphorical yokes. Pastor, what do you mean? Now, start the car. Right? There's being yoked up with a person. Don't be unequally yoked. Means you yoked up. Now,

0: get in trouble. I'm a... Do you go to God first or YouTube shorts? Who do you call before you call Jesus? Who do you consult with before you consult with the eternal God who has deposited his word here so it can be transferred here? So he says, come and learn from me. And coming to learn from him means I got to unlearn some stuff because I'm going in the wrong direction. And the more he begins, I begin to spend time with, it would change my mind and change my direction. Who are you learning from? I know you got a life coach and a therapist. Praise God for all the life coaches and therapists. Do you know Jesus? Do you know what his word says? Do you have a pastor? Is there somebody with some kind of spiritual wit and anointing that can help you navigate through life when it really gets tough? Y'all had enough of that? All right. Here's the third one. There's a yoke of the law of Judaism. Stay with me. I told you it's eschatological and existential. Now, the problem with the yoke of the law, they couldn't fulfill it. The yoke of the law, they couldn't fulfill it. Here's the other problem. These religious geniuses were manipulating the law and putting burdens on them that God didn't require. So they were burdened not just by the law, but by tradition. I'm about to get in trouble. And so Jesus says, listen to me, you're worn out. The fourth care was the cares of this life. And Jesus says to them, you're weary. You're burdened. You come to me, you get a 2-for-1 special. You get a 2-for-1 special. What is it? You don't have to, once you come to me, you don't need anything else. I have already secured your eschatological destination. You come to me, I am the resurrection. Salvation is in me. I've already done the work. There is no work outside of the works that Christ has already done that you may be saved. Then he says in Matthew 6:33, seek ye first the kingdom of heaven and his righteousness. All those other things will be added. I will take care of you. I got a simple invitation. Really simple. With your eschatological hope and your existential worries, will you receive Jesus' invitation? What is it? Come to me. Come to me, all who are weary and heavy burdened, for I'll give you rest. Rest for your soul. Someone who's weary is exhausted, worn out, trying to navigate this thing. And Jesus says, come to me. He says, I get it, I get it, I get it. You have questions. Come to me and learn from me. I get it. I understand. Miracles won't necessarily mean you'll believe in God. But those of you who can hear my voice, I want to give you attention, an invitation. He says, come to me, all who are weary and heavy burdened. Who's here today? And your greatest hope is inviting you to be yoked up with them. Who wants to experience the Jesus that extends the invitation? Come to me.
1: 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Until next week.

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1: 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It's 7 a.m. Sunday in Los Angeles. I'm Milt Smith, and this is the Gospel Experience. We continue the Gospel Experience with the broadcast of the Love, Peace, and Happiness Family Christian Fellowship, the Bishop Leon Martin Pastor.

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bless you again on this wonderful, marvelous, incredible Sunday morning. Yes, my friends, all of the praises belongs to our God. The Bible says that God inhabits the praises of his people. Let everything that have breath praise the name of the Lord. And of course, they give us an invitation. Oh, magnify the Lord with me and let us exalt his name together. Years ago, I heard the saints begin to prophesy and begin to speak prophetically. They said, when praises goes up, good God, my blessings come down. Well, my friends, this is yours truly, Bishop Leon Martin of the Love, Peace, and Happiness Family Christian Fellowship Church right in the beautiful city of Los Angeles at 4951 South Figueroa. For the last several weeks, we've been observing a move of God like never before. The people of God is coming in from everywhere. Last Sunday, we had such an amazing service. All of the members and visitors was able to wear their I Love My Church t-shirt. I'm telling you, we had an amazing service on last Sunday morning. And then my friends went outside after the 11 o'clock service. All of our ministry was on the parking lot with a special food items, and they was recruiting members to be a part of their ministry. I left here last Sunday really overwhelmed with the participation from the people of God. The Bible says, look what the Bible says. It said, go into the vineyard and work, and whatever is right, I'm going to pay you. Each believer, every person has been given a gift from God. And sometimes we underestimate the gift that God has given us. I'm reminded of Paul writing to his son Timothy. He says, son, stir up the gift. The gift is there. Stir it up. Use it while you can. Understand, beloveds, all of us are getting just a little bit older. And one of these days, you and I must stand before God, and we must give an account to God how we have handled the things in life that he has given us. I believe you and I want to hear these words, well done. Oh, come on and say it with me. I can't hear you. Help me say, well done. Well done, thy good and faithful servant. Those are the words that are working. I want to please God. I want my life to reflect the image of Christ. I want to be able to enter into his gates with thanksgiving, into his courts with praise, blessing his holy name. Well, my friends, we got something exciting going to be taking place today. Hallelujah. Today is Youth Day. Of course, our bishop is going to be ministering in the 8 o'clock service on this morning. But my friends, in the 11 o'clock service, we have an awesome man of God that have invited special guests to join us for the 11 o'clock service. I want to encourage all the parents that listen to Bishop.

0: Mark, this morning, do everything within your power to join us in that 11 o'clock service. The place is going to be jam-packed. Young people are going to be in the house. Why? We got a very special guest coming to the Love, Peace, and Happiness Church this Sunday morning. I want to say good morning to Pastor Mack. How you doing, sir?
1: God bless you, Bishop. How are you doing today? God bless all the listeners out here today. We're excited about the 11 o'clock service this morning. We will be sharing with the youth, and it's going to be extraordinary. You guys got to come out and enjoy and support the youth. And we got a very special guest. We got little Tommy the Clown is going to be here today as well. As a matter of fact, he's on the line right now. Tommy.
2: Hey, how's it going? Hey, Pastor Max, how's it going?
1: All right, so we're live on the radio, and we just wanted you to send a shout-out to all the kids out there listening to be here at 11 today.
2: Oh, that's right, you guys. Make sure you guys come out. You're not going to want to miss it, trust me. It's going to be a phenomenal time, and God will be in the place. And it's going to be great.
1: A lot of people don't know that you actually also praise dance, and you have a praise dance team.
2: Yes. It's just a powerful ministry that God has given me, you know, to also to be able to know. I know I do the birthday parties, but I also praise dance too, you know, and it's just a phenomenal time. You guys are going to be so surprised.
1: All right, and he's gonna be here today at the 11 o'clock service with the Kings and Queens of Praise, and those are all little kids that get up and they do their thing for the Lord. So you guys don't want to miss it. Make sure you come out, support, and join us. All right.
2: Yes.
0: God bless you. Thank you, Pastor Mack. Listen, at the end of the service, they're going to be face painting. We have the ice cream and popsicle truck going to be out there, hot dogs and things for the children. It's going to be a wonderful time for the summer. So the address is 4951 South Figueroa, right on the corner of 50th and Figueroa. Thank you so much. Listen, I'm going to pray for you in just a second. One of the most powerful weapons we have is a weapon of prayer. Oh, what peace we often forfeit. Oh, what needless pain we bear. All because we do not carry everything to God in prayer. And many of you know that every Sunday morning we open up our radio broadcast to receive those special prayer requests, those urgent needs you may have in your life. It's one of the wonderful things is to have a prayer partner that can agree with you concerning your need. And Bishop Martin is here along with the Love, Peace, and Happiness family to pray with you and to bombard heaven and to pull the bell cords of glory until something changes your situation. The Bible says we have not because we ask not. And you being evil, you know how to give good gifts unto your children. How much more will your Heavenly Father give the Holy Spirit and good gifts to them that seek Him? So those of you this morning that have a special prayer request and a special need, I need you to do something for me. I need you to call my toll-free prayer line number. And that number is 1-800-757-6552. 1-800-757-6552. And when you dial that number, be so kind to leave Bishop Martin your name, your telephone number, your email, and your address so we can connect with you. And we're going to continue to pray with you until something happens. And then, my friends, I am so excited just to share with you that so many of the radio partners is calling me back and giving me an awesome praise report of what God is doing in their lives. Well, if God doeth for one, He must do it for another. So I encourage you to go to the telephone right now and dial that number. That number again is 1-800-757-6552. What I'm excited about today's service, today is Youth Day at the Love, Peace, and Happiness Church. And I invite all of the mothers and fathers and grandmoms and dads, bring your children out. We got Tommy the Clown is going to be there with praise and worship along with his team and people from the community will join us today. It's a time now for us to focus in on the next generation, because if God has provided for you God has touched you and led you. What about your children?

your grandchildren. The Bible speaks about raising up a generation that know not the God that we serve. I invite you to join me right on the corner of 50th and Figueroa. Of course, we'll be sharing in the 8 o'clock service. And again, Pastor Max will be sharing in the 11 o'clock and with the praise dancer and our youth department participation. Let's enjoy this. Cometh by hearing. And hearing words from God, I can do all things through Christ which strengthens me. If you believe that, shout, I agree. Pastor, what's wrong with me? Pastor, what is wrong with me? Pastor, what's wrong with me? It seems as though nothing is working. I'm loving God with all of my heart. I'm going to church every Sunday. And I'm attending Bible study. But Pastor, what is wrong with me? It seems as though everything that I touch going sour. I'm trying. Pastor, I'm trying. Pastor, I'm trying. What's wrong? Seems as though something has attacked me like never before. I'm hurting. I'm having sleepless nights. And Pastor, I need to talk to you because something is wrong. And then looking at the news coming, and I noticed something. There was a great flood in Louisiana. Over 20,000, 40,000 people, homes, was affected. I noticed in California, they had the fires. Over 2,000 to 3,000 people lost their homes. We work all our lives to obtain earthly possessions. We spend all of our lives working and saving. Less than a few hours, you can lose everything. And the question is, Pastor, what is wrong? I want to talk to you just for a few moments on this morning. You that have your Bibles, turn to the book of Genesis chapter 1. Genesis chapter 1. And Genesis chapter 1, and I'm reading from the King James Version. It says, in the beginning, God created the heavens and the earth. Repeat after me, in the beginning, God. Say that again, in the beginning, God. What did he do? He created the heavens and the earth. And then I want you to turn to 1 Peter chapter 4. In 1 Peter chapter 4, and this is going to be a word of encouragement to your heart, because some of you has found yourself in a difficult place in your life. Seem as though nothing is working. The question is, Pastor, what is wrong in my life? In 1 Peter chapter 4, I want us to look at, if you will, verse number 12. In 1 Peter chapter 4 and verse number 12, if you have it, shout, I have it. Amen. Now look what it says, beloved, think it not strange. Think it's not strange concerning the fiery trials, which is to try you. Peter gives warning to the church. He said, now, I want you to be alarmed, be alert. Don't think it's strange. Don't think it's strange when everything seemed to be falling apart. Don't think it's strange. Concerning these fiery trials, simply saying the trials is so dramatic, and sometimes it causes you to have backsets in your life, because life is filled with challenges.

0: Life is filled with disappointment. And this morning, we're going to teach you from the Word of God, whatever you're going through, God has everything under control. If I was looking at my television and all of a sudden last week, and all of a sudden I got this special announcement. It says, for the next 30 seconds, it's a civic alert. It's nothing wrong with your television. That is only a civic alert. In case of an emergency, don't change the channel. And I want to talk to you from this subject, it's only a test. Turn around and encourage your neighbor, say it's only a test. Because you think something is wrong with you because you're going through. You think something you have done because of the challenges that you are facing. But I come by to tell you on this morning, it is only a test. God plans, embraces every challenge and struggles and stressful situation that may come in our lives. Because the reality of worry in our society is never disputed. It is never disputed because stress and worry and negative emotions many times attacked us. But it takes not away from the Word of God. Situations, pressures of life, adversities, resistance of peace and challenges. Someone asked me, say, Pastor, do you really understand what is going on in my life? What are some of the common things we tend to worry about? Some of us are worried concerning our families. When there is chaos in the families. As a matter of fact, you don't even want to go home. Because you know when you get home, there's going to be some arguing and some fighting. So I don't want to go home. I would rather stop by the cafeteria and eat instead of me going home. I have a problem in a marriage when the two people in a house and no one talking to each other. I'm trying to figure it out. The wife is not talking to you, and you're not talking to the wife, but yet you tell her to fix your plate. No. If we can't talk, you can't fix my plate. No. But there's so much frictions in the home. A home should be a place where there's love, where there is peace, where there is joy. It shouldn't be a place where you go where there's friction and there's arguing and fighting and there is no communication. So many times the enemy will come in and he will attack your home and he will attack your children. Never cease to amaze me when there is a spirit of rebellion in the home. Sometime we come to church.
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3: 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This is Lil Tommy the Clown coming at you July 26th at the Love, Peace, and Happiness Fellowship Church, located at 4951 South Figueroa Street, Los Angeles, California, 90037. I'll be there live with my gospel clown, the King and Queen of Praise. Come on out and have fun. You don't want to miss it. This is Lil Tommy the Clown. So remember, save the date, July 26th at the Love, Peace, and Happiness Fellowship Church, located at 4951 South Figueroa Street, Los Angeles, California, 90037. You won't want to miss it. So call your friends, gather up all the kids in your neighborhood, and come have fun with me, Lil Tommy the Clown.
1: Come on. 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
0: Is life sometimes too much to bear? 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
1: 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But there's a gap in who currently takes part. 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That's where Let's Talk Trials comes in. 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Because when we start talking about clinical trials, we start understanding where to begin. 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

0: and Unity Christian Fellowship, Kojic, located at 1840 South Wilmington Avenue in Compton. 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And now, let us eagerly tune in to receive the spiritual nourishment and wisdom from our devoted servant of God, Bishop Ronald C. Hill.
1: Where you're helping him, but you're not trying to overrun him. Oh, you're talking about sweetness. That's when God moves into that relationship. And he puts peace in it, put joy in it, put money. Everything you need is in that right there. But it starts with obedience, both with the man and with the woman. So before I read these scriptures, I said these words. I'm praying today that in the inner city, that this beef between men and women will cease. It's got to stop. It's got to stop. Stop listening to these old women online, these old men hating women. So you got some women who hate men. We don't need no men. We don't need them. They ain't no good. Turn it off. She's no good. She's ignorant for sure. She's against the word of God. God wants men and women to come together. And he wants the man to be led by the word of God and spirit of God. Want the woman to be led by the same so they can come together and make something beautiful. There's nothing more beautiful than a man and a woman who love each other and who's willing to put up with each other. Amen to God. Who's willing to carry. Sometimes my wife carry me. Other times I carry her. We're together. Praise God. She allows me to have a bad day. I allow her to have one. Amen. I don't pay, because when I was young, you can't be having no bad day around here. But now she can have as many as she needs. Yeah. Big Daddy got this here. I said, Big Daddy got it. Yeah. I can tolerate her having a bad day. And then she comes back. I said, welcome back. She come on back. Catch you back. Oh, said, yeah. You all right? Yeah, I'm okay, baby. And then I don't discuss what a fool she acted the last 3 days. I don't even discuss it. Why are you going to do that to her? She knows she's off. When you are born again, you get off, you know you're off. You just don't want to admit it. So ain't no point me putting dirt on her, because when I have my trip, when I'm tripping, I don't need nobody to be telling me, boy, you tripping. I know I'm tripping. That's what I'm the one tripping. Turn your neck and say, you know when you're tripping. Praise God. So at the end of the day, it's about your understanding that you are here to be a blessing. Amen. And stop what you're talking. I don't know what's wrong with these people. But the same thing that was wrong with you when you was a fool. The exact same thing. People come to church, be in church 2 or 3 years, they want, what's wrong with them? The same thing that was wrong with you when you were stupid. Amen. Don't forget when you were stupid. Turn your neck and say, don't forget your past. Amen. So you can have patience with everybody else. Amen. I'm learning more and more of that. As old as I'm getting, I'm still learning stuff. You know. God said, hey, run. People can't live where they don't see. And then you can't expect them to do what you do. How are they going to do what you do? And there are other men of God, I can't do what they do because they're stronger than I am. And so at any point, they'll beat me up because I'm not as strong as they are. Just pray that I get stronger by the day. Keep being an example. If we would stop criticizing each other, we'd be a whole lot better off. A lot better off. Life is hard. Raise your right hand and say, life is hard. It's not easy. If it was easy, everybody would be just, whoo, sha, sha, tiptoe the two to two. No, this is war. There's a demon out there, satanic forces out there that's trying to kill you.

trying to take your life. And then he want to use folks to kill you. He wants us to turn on each other, not turning to each other, but on each other. I'm right today. Okay, let me teach the word of God. I forgot to tell you that I love you today. Put on the screen for me of the book of Peter, chapter 1. And we're going to put in at verse number 3. Put it on the screen for me. Praise God. Please love Olsen and I. Olsen and I know we're getting older right now. We can't hop along the bed as well as we used to. And we'd appreciate it if you'd love us and pray for us. Amen. We may not be as sharp as we used to be in all that business there, but we would appreciate your love and your prayers. And if you see me getting ready to drive over a cliff, would you please send me an email? So say, hey, Bishop, you're getting ready to go over the cliff, and just give me a chance. And turn your knees and give the preacher a chance. I know. Blessed be the God and Father of our Lord Jesus Christ, which according to his abundant mercy hath begotten us again unto a lively hope by the resurrection of Jesus Christ from the dead. First of all, Peter said, we're going to bless God. Some of you say, bless God. Bless God and the Father of our Lord Jesus Christ. Why? According to his abundant mercy. He had mercy on us. I thank God for his mercy. God can be judgmental if he chooses to, but he can be merciful. I thank God for his mercy that he didn't allow me to die when I was in my madness. Say amen to these words. According to his abundant mercy, has begotten us. That means we've been born of him. And again, we had to be born again because Adam died in the Garden of Eden. He died and we had to be resurrected from the dead by trusting in the gospel. Has begotten us again unto a lively hope by the resurrection of Jesus Christ from the dead. Everything hinges on our believing that Jesus Christ not only died on the cross, but that Jesus Christ arose from the dead. If you don't believe that, you're not saved. If you don't believe that, you're still in bondage and you're going to hell for sure. The only way to escape hellfire is to be born again. I said, you got to be born again, and you can only be born again when you believe in the death, burial, and resurrection of Jesus, and believe that he was raised from the dead, and that he'll save you from your sin. Next verse. To inheritance. Oh, I love this part. To an inheritance that's incorruptible. The thing that God in the spiritual world has given you and I, dear brother and sister, it is incorruptible. It cannot be corrupted by you nor I. And undefiled. And that fadeth not away. Where is it? Reserved in heaven for you. You have reservation. I love going to hotels and said, name please, Ron C. Hill. Just a moment, sir. Oh, yes, yes, you have reservation. And I got a room. I've had it be the other way too. Well, sir, we don't find your name. You better get to looking. Because I'm sleepy and tired, and I don't want to start kicking and yelling in this hotel here today. Thank God for reservation. Well, I'm on my way to heaven, and I'm... Next verse. Who are kept. Now, I know some of you think you're keeping yourself. Excuse me, but I want you to know that you're not. You've been kept by God. You've been kept by the power of God. Not because you're so insightful, you pray the right prayer, and you teach the right lesson, and you really know what God said. If you don't sit down somewhere. Who are kept by the power of God through faith. And what does it bring? Salvation. What? Salvation. And what is salvation? Deliverance. Everybody who's born again, you're delivered.

mean right there? You're delivered, but guess what? You got to learn how to walk out whom God has made you. And everybody's still in school. I know more about it now than I did 3 years ago, but there's still a lot more to learn. You are delivered. Salvation is deliverance. Delivered from what? You are delivered from the penalty of sin. What is the penalty of sin? Death. You are delivered from the power of sin. What is the power of sin? The act of sin. And someday you'll be delivered from the very presence of sin. That means you go into a place where there'll be no devils and no demons. I don't know about you, but that's where I want to be. I don't want to be where devils and demons are, because that's going to be hell. Everybody who dies without Christ, they'll end up burning in hell. And guess who's going to be burning with them? Satan. And all of those angels that left heaven with him, they're going to burn too. They mad about that. They mad. Oh, but ain't nothing they can do about it. So what they are doing now is those demons are attempting to hurt God. How can they hurt God? They hurt God by taking souls to hell with them. That's why God is depending on people like you and I to trust and obey him so that he can use us to influence other people. They're not to go with the devil, but to receive salvation. Now, this is a soul-winning church. Now, I've had pastors that say to me, "All them souls, y'all winning, where they at?" I said to them, "I don't know." "You what? They ain't none of my business." Amen. One plant, another waters, God gives increase. So when you out there in the world praying for people to receive Christ as Savior, you don't know whether you're planting or watering. And then when somebody come down and accept Christ as Savior, we should get all that, "Oh, look at us." No, somebody already been talking to them. They may have heard of the gospel when they was in elementary school. So this is God's plan. We do what God told us to do. And then once you come in here, then you've got to learn to use your faith to take authority over sin. Sin is your problem. And the only answer for sin is trusting in the blood of Jesus. And one of the unfortunate things about the American church, we have too many pastors and bishops in the pulpit talking about people receiving a blessing. All over Southern California, going to be preachers and talking about, "God's going to bless you now. Your day is coming for your blessing." I'll be saying, "Sit down, man. You ain't got to worry about getting no blessing if you be holy. If you live holy and love everybody, blessings follow you. They follow you." I've been around preachers and pastors and bishops for many years today. And I've seen some of them get nothing done because they don't know what they're doing and you can't help them. But they're too proud to let you help them. The only thing you can do is use your faith to claim salvation. And then once you claim salvation, then get into attempting to obey God. And as you do that, then the Holy Ghost will help you by giving you power, revelation, and insight so you can walk out whom God has made you. You don't learn to do this overnight. This is a lifetime venture. You do good 3 months and then have hell the next two. But don't just quit because you're having problems. Everybody have problems in Christianity. Nobody can say they've never fallen. Nobody can say they've never had any mistakes. Everybody's had them. Watch this. Is there anybody in here who's not made a mistake since you've been saved? Stand to your feet. You have not made any mistake. You have had no failure at all since you've been saved. Please stand up. Now you look around, you know all these big mouth folks, they ain't saying that, they sit down too. All these know-it-all folks, they sit down too. Everybody sitting down, because had you stood up, I was going to have some of these preachers to grab you and drag you out of here. We don't need no liars in here. No, everybody, and the amazing thing to me is that everybody know you've had some failure, and as soon as you find out about somebody else having failure, you get mad with them.

0: Did you hear what he did?
1: Yeah.
0: Girl, no. And there you go saying, girl, no, you did the exact same thing last week. The exact same thing. This is the kind of thing that tear churches up. Self-righteous people. Condemning people. Fault-finding people. Don't allow the devil to cause you a fault-finding. Now, fault-finding is one thing, but observing something that needs to be addressed is another thing. And when somebody's doing something that's going to hurt you, them, or the ministry, step to them and humble yourself and say, you know, the word says this and so, and you're doing this and so, and see if you're talking to a sane person or a fool. If you're talking to a fool, they say, you better get out of my face. You'll be telling, okay, I'm sorry, sorry, sorry, sorry, sorry, as you're running. If they're sane, they'll listen. If they're sane, they'll say, thank you for revealing this to me, and I'm going to do the best I can to change. Has anybody ever helped you like this?
1: Yes.
0: I've been helped many times, many times. And I thank and praise God who stepped to me, for the people who stepped to me. Faith unto salvation ready to be revealed in the last time. Next verse. Read. We're rejoicing, but sometimes heaviness come on you through manifold temptation. I hate that season, but everybody has to go through that season. You cannot avoid this season. And when things go bad for you, don't quit coming to church. Some people, as long as they feel great, up, praise the Lord, I'm going to church to glorify God. As soon as problem hit, they stay home. That's the time to come to church. That's the time to give God praise. That's the time to glorify God. To let that devil know you're not going to stop me. Doesn't matter how heavy things get. Christianity is tough. I mean, I've been four times since 1972, and I've had some tough times. One time I was in such depression, I didn't even take a shower two or three days. So, I mean, I was down for the count. And my friends would say, oh, healed is done for. And I thought I was too. I wasn't going to church, just sitting. I remember I had a big old gold lazy boy chair, and I just sit there. I was so mad. And someone said, what happened to you? Let me tell you what happened to me. A white pastor told me that he wanted me to become his associate, not assistant. His associate pastor down in Southgate. And that we would share preaching. He'd preach one Sunday and I'd preach the next Sunday. We'd share the message. I said, fine. So, at the time I was a chaplain for the Union Rescue Mission. And he said, whatever they're paying you, I'll pay you the same salary. Plus, you can get enrolled at Azusa Pacific and we're gonna help you. And boy, you're talking about a sugar. Opportunity. Well, I proceeded to quit my job. Gave my resignation because I'm getting ready to be an associate pastor in a white church. A few days later, I did a wedding at the church, and he called me into the office, and he was red, and I could tell he'd been crying. I said, Bill, what's wrong? Ron, you better sit down. I said, what's wrong? He said, I took the idea to the board about you becoming an associate pastor. And they refused it because they said they don't want this church to turn black. Now, I've never fainted in all my life, but I almost fainted. I got so mad I wanted to tear that office up. I began to think about all the things white folks had done to me in East Texas. All of that stuff came flooding into my heart. I was full of rage. And I went home, told Osi. She said, what? I said, yep. Now, we ain't got no income now. No income, and plus I'm paralyzed. I couldn't move. Yeah. Hey, y'all laughing, that ain't funny. To get paralyzed is tough. Because you can get paralyzed where you can't do what you know you ought to be doing. I knew I should have been praying. I knew I should. I knew. That's the only time people going through a hell at that point, you say, you need to pray. They already

that? I was paralyzed. I sat in that big old gold chair and wouldn't eat. Wouldn't comb my hair several days sitting there. Now, I didn't know what was wrong. You know what was wrong with me? I'm going to tell you what was wrong with me. I had gotten angry. I wanted to do bodily harm to people. But I had enough grace not to do that, because I'd probably been in jail right now. But the anger turned inward, and it became depression, and it paralyzed me. And there I was, stuck. And I was stuck. And the way God delivered me is, and God has a sense of humor. There was a prayer seminar, Change the World School of Prayer, was being held in Orange County. There was this white woman who knew me, and she sent word that she wanted me to come, and they had a black preacher come to him. I said, man, you ain't got no money. He said, well, Sister Keel said that she's going to pay for you. And I don't know why I said, yeah, that's all right. She paid for me. I went to the Change the World School of Prayer. It was all day Friday, all day Saturday. By the time they closed that seminar, my spirit had been renewed. I had gotten victory over that anger and that depression. I got my prayer life back. Thank you. I got it back. I went back, got in my garage, and 3 and 4 hours a day I was crying out to God. I was crying out to God. Guess what God did? He had the head, one of the head persons at the Union Rescue Mission came, knocked on my door. How you doing, Ron? I said, I'm doing good, praise the Lord. By that time, I'm doing good.

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3: 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Good morning. It's 8 a.m. I'm Milt Smith, and this is The Gospel Experience. 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

Praise him, praise him. Don't stop, praise him. Praise him, praise him. If God has been good to you, praise him. Praise him. Praise him for his grace. Praise him for his mercy. Praise him for his favor. Praise him for his love. God didn't have to wake you up this morning. God didn't have to clothe you in your right mind. God didn't have to activate your limbs. God didn't have to warm the blood in your veins. This is the day that the Lord has made, and we will rejoice and be glad in it. Somebody ought to give God some praise. Somebody ought to give God some glory. Somebody ought to give God some honor. When you think of the goodness of Jesus and all he's done for you, your soul should cry out hallelujah. We serve an awesome God. We serve a way-making God. We serve a God who could do anything but fail. We serve a God who could do anything but fall short. We serve a God who could do anything but fall apart. When you think of the goodness of Jesus, you ought to rejoice. God has been good to you. God has been wonderful to you. God has been better to you than you've been to yourself. Amen. Amen. This is the day that the Lord has made, and we will rejoice and be glad in it. Amen. Amen. At this time, please stand if you are able and join me in the call to worship. The call to worship is found on the back of your program, and let us read responsively. Amen. The call to worship. The call to worship reads, "Be of good courage, and God shall strengthen your heart, all whose hope is in the Lord." All together, may the God of hope fill you with joy and peace as you trust in him, so that you may overflow with hope by the power of the Holy Spirit.

Spirit. Praise God. Amen. Please remain standing as you join me in our hymn of praise, Oh How I Love Jesus, found on page 291 in your hymnal. Oh, how I love Jesus. Hallelujah.

0: 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Amen.
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1: Amen. At this time, please stand if you are able as we have our affirmation of faith. Please stand if you are able and let us recite together our affirmation of faith. The affirmation of faith reads, we believe in God, the maker of heaven and earth, the ruler and preserver of our lives. We believe in Jesus Christ, the Son of God, our Lord and Savior. We believe in the Holy Spirit, who proceeds from the Father and the Son. We believe in the Holy Bible, the universal church, holy baptism, and the Lord's Supper. We believe ourselves as children of God. We believe that God is to be honored by the first fruits of our time, talents, and substance. Therefore, we commit unto God for the work of the church, our lives, our tithes, and our offerings. We believe in the resurrection of the dead and life in the world.

and come and pray to me, and I will listen to you. You will seek me and find me when you seek me with all of your heart. The prayer list has been placed in the prayer box on the altar, as well as other prayer requests received. We are praying for all who stand in the need of prayer, those in hospitals, nursing homes, retirement homes, individuals confined to their homes, those recovering from surgery or awaiting a surgical procedure. We are praying for those in our listening audience and our congregation today. We are praying for all bereaved families and those who have recently lost loved ones, the families of Howard Alston, Kim Brooks, Herbert Matthews. We pray for countries that are experiencing war, natural disasters, and our cities, nations, and the world. You may stand or you may remain seated as we pray. Let us bow our heads and humble our hearts. Gracious and merciful God, we come into your house today with praise on our lips and faith in our hearts. Lord, you are the God who never sleeps, never stumbles, and never surrenders. Lord, when our strength reaches its limit, your power is just getting started. When our resources run dry, your rivers of provision keep flowing. Lord, remind us today that our problems are not bigger than your promises, and our mountains are not taller than your mighty hands. Holy Spirit, breathe fresh fire into our souls. Ignite our faith until doubt has no room to breathe. God, let fear pack its bags because faith has taken the house. Lord, give us courage to walk where others hesitate, to trust where others worry, and to praise before we see the breakthrough. God, we declare that every closed door you won't open will swing wide. Every chain you won't broken will fall, and every weary heart will be renewed by your presence. Father, bless every family, strengthen every believer, heal every hurting heart, and provide for every need according to your riches and glory by Christ Jesus. God, let our testimony be greater than our trial, our praise louder than our pain, and our hope stronger than our hardship. God, we believe that you are still working, still healing, still delivering, and still making a way where there seems to be no way. God, we leave this prayer with confidence because the battle belongs to the Lord, the victory belongs to Jesus, and the best is yet to come. Lord God, we pray for all the bereaved families right now. Remind them that to be absent from the body means to be present with the Lord. Remind them that weeping may endure for a night, but joy comes in the morning. Remind them that nothing, not even death, can separate them from your love. God, we pray for war-torn countries, Lord. God, I pray that you would give them healing, Lord God. Heal the innocent bystander, Lord. Heal the innocent children, Lord. Heal all the soldiers, Lord God. God, let them put their weapons down, God, and pick up a Bible. God, we pray for all the children, all the youth, God, all the young adults, Lord. Remind them that only what they do for Jesus Christ will last, God. Give them the focus they need, God. Arrest their attention, Lord God. God, be with them now, Lord God. And God, we pray for our wonderful pastor, Dr. James Key, Lord God. God, thank you for his commitment to the gospel, God. Thank you for his commitment and dedication to service, God. God, he has studied, he has read, he has meditated on the text, and he's ready to preach and proclaim your most holy gospel, God. Give him a word so powerful that it would send some unbeliever down the aisle screaming, "What must I do to be saved, God?" God, we pray for our first lady, Lord God. We pray that to give her strength, Lord God. We pray that you would give her guidance, God. We know that it is not easy being a first lady, God, but we know that with you all things are possible. We pray for all the deacons, all the ministers, all the auxiliaries, all everybody in this Second Baptist Church today, God. Excite, ignite us, and inspire us, Lord God, to do

the work of the ministry. God, I pray that you would grow this church, Lord God. Grow it, God. God, allow this church to be built on the foundation of prayer, God. On the foundation of your son, Jesus Christ, Lord God. Fill us with your precious Holy Spirit. Bless us now. Walk behind us to push us, beside us to accompany us, and before us to lead us. It is in the name of the one who was, who is, and who is to come, Jesus Christ, that we pray. And all the saints of God said, amen. Hear our prayer, O Lord, and grant us

0: comes from the Gospel of St. Matthew, chapter 4, Amen. Verses 1 to 11.
1: Amen.
0: The Gospel of St. Matthew, chapter 4, verses 1 to 11.
1: Amen.
0: And I will begin reading from those scriptures. Then Jesus was led up by the Spirit into the wilderness to be tempted by the devil.
1: Yes.
0: And when he had fasted 40 days and 40 nights, afterward he was hungry.
1: Right.
0: Now, when the tempter came to him, he said, if you are the Son of God, command that these stones be made bread.
1: Right.
0: But he answered and said, it is written, man shall not live by bread alone, but by every word that proceeds from the mouth of God. Then the devil took him up into the holy city, set him on the pinnacle of the temple, and said to him, if you are the Son of God, then throw yourself down, for it is written, he shall give his angels charge over you, and in their hands they shall bear you up, lest you dash your foot against a stone. Jesus said to him, it is written again, you shall not tempt the Lord your God. Again, the devil took him up on an exceedingly high mountain and showed him all the kingdoms of the world and their glory. And he said to him, all these things I will give you if you will fall down and worship me. Then Jesus said to him, away with you, Satan, for it is written, you shall worship the Lord your God, and him only you shall serve. Then the devil left him, and behold, angels came and ministered to him. God bless the hearers and doers of his word. In Jesus' name, amen.

Come on and give God a hand clap, if you will. Let's praise the Lord this morning. I will dwell in the house. Come on and stand on your feet this morning, Second Baptist. Now let's put our hands together for another day, another opportunity to experience life one more time. If you will, just shake someone's hand, work the aisle right now, and tell someone hello. You love them in the Lord. Let's greet someone in Christian love. Amen. Thank you, Jesus. Join with me, if you will, to Matthew, the fourth chapter. Matthew, the fourth chapter, Reverend Melanson read verses 1 through 11. Let me read for you verses

8 through 11, Matthew 4, verses 8 through 11. Amen. When you have found it, say, I got it, Rev. Amen. Matthew chapter 4, verses 8 through 11. And it reads this way from the NIV translation. Again, the devil took him to a very high mountain and showed him all the kingdoms of the world and their splendor. All this I will give you, he said, if you will bow down and worship me. Jesus said to him, away from me, Satan, for it is written, worship the Lord your God and serve him only. Then the devil left him, and angels came and attended to him. Angels came and attended to him. I'd like to use as a subject, fighting temptation. Fighting temptation. Turn around and tell your neighbor, say, neighbor, fighting temptation. Church family, if you've lived any amount of time, you know that temptation is real. Temptation does not care how long you've been saved. Doesn't care temptation about your title, how many degrees you may have, or your experience. Temptation confronts the new believer and the seasoned saint. Temptation arrives in the valley, and it arrives on the mountaintop. It arrives after great victories and during our weakest moments. During my deployment to Baghdad, Iraq, I once heard a commander say, the battle is not proof that you're failing. The battle proves you're in a fight. And as Christian soldiers and in God's army, every day we're in a battle against temptation. Am I right about it? Matthew tells us that immediately after Jesus' baptism, the heavens opened and the Father declared, this is my beloved Son. And Jesus was led into the wilderness, says the word of God. Sometimes our greatest battles come after our greatest blessings. Somebody arrived today expecting a blessing. But God sent me to tell somebody, don't be surprised by the wilderness. The wilderness is where God prepares his people. Jesus defeated every temptation, not simply to show us what victory looks like, but to make very possible for everyone, make victory possible for all of us who follow him. So today, to help you fight temptation and maintain spiritual readiness, I want to share with you three ways temptation, the enemy, attacks, and how through the power of God, you can prevail. Number one, sometimes temptation attacks us at our weakest moments. Sometimes temptation attacks us at our weakest moments. In Matthew 4, verses 1 through 4, the Bible says, Jesus had fasted 40 days and 40 nights. And then the enemy showed up. Not before the fast, not during the baptism, but after 40 days when Jesus was hungry, when Jesus was tired. Don't get it twisted this morning. The enemy loves exhausted people. He loves to mess with you when you ain't had too much sleep. Amen. The enemy loves discouraged people when you down and out and in one of those old woe is me moods. The enemy loves to creep up on you when you're feeling kind of down. I wish I had a praying church this morning. The enemy loves lonely people when you feel lost in the words of Beyonce. It's just me, myself, and I. That's all I got in the end. The enemy loves to creep up on you when you feel in some kind of way, when you got your habits out. The enemy loves to creep around and

and touch you and push you. The enemy loves people who think nobody understands me. And that's why we must guard ourselves when we're tired. That's why we must guard ourselves when we're disappointed and grieving and emotionally drained. Satan said to Jesus, if you the Son of God, command these stones to become bread. You're supposed to be the Son of God. The temptation was about more than bread. It was about satisfying legitimate needs the wrong way. There's nothing wrong with eating. Went over to my mother's yesterday and had some ribs and some potatoes, some corn. I know something about those ribs, amen. There's nothing wrong with eating. Hallelujah. I got a thing for ribs, amen, it's all right. Y'all ain't been praying for me, amen. I wish you would, because then I'd probably eat more healthy, amen. Nothing wrong with success and wanting to achieve. There's nothing wrong with relationships and nothing wrong with ambition. The temptation is meeting human desires outside of God's will. Oh, whenever we seek to meet human desires outside of the will of God, look out. Something strange is about to happen. The devil says, you don't have to wait on God's timing. Ain't that like the devil? You don't have to wait for some approval. You can do it all by yourself if you want to. Take matters into your own hands. Oh, how many families have been destroyed because someone wouldn't wait? How many ministries have been ruined because someone rushed ahead of God? How many lives have been broken because people tried to satisfy spiritual hunger with worldly substitutes? But Jesus answered, it is written that man shall not live by bread alone. Jesus teaches us something powerful. The greatest need in our lives is not physical, it's spiritual. We spend so much energy feeding our bodies while starving our souls. We feed our appetites, we feed our addictions, we feed our entertainment, but far too often sometimes we neglect prayer. Far too often we neglect worship. Far too often we neglect scripture. Far too often we neglect serving others. And then we wonder why temptation feels stronger than our faith. Years ago, I learned something even more about temptation while watching a nature documentary on TV. Apparently, when lions are hunting, they don't chase the strongest animal of the herd. I didn't know that. Amen? They watch the lions. They wait. Then they isolate the weak. They isolate the sick. The lion isolates the limping animal. And once the gazelle gets separated from the herd, the attack begins. Peter said, your adversary, the devil, who walks about like a roaring lion seeking whom he may devour, the devil doesn't always attack when you're at your strongest. The devil waits until you're tired from working overtime. The devil waits right after the doctor has given you a negative report. The devil waits when your relationship is on the rocks and divorce seems around the corner. The devil waits when you're frustrated by an argument or after an argument. The devil waits because you're tired of caring for other folk, and then that's when the devil attacks. When you're weak and your spiritual defense mechanism is down. That's why we can't neglect worship. That's why we can't neglect fellowship. That's why sheep have to stay close to the shepherd, because when you're close to the shepherd, it's hard for the devil to get next to you. Tell your neighbor, stay close to Jesus. Number two, temptation tries to make us test God instead of trust God. Temptation tries to make us test God instead of trust God.

Matthew 4:5-7 says the devil took Jesus to the pinnacle of the temple. And then Satan quoted scripture. Look at Satan. He started quoting scripture. My grandmother, Sweetie Pie, used to say, not everyone quoting the Bible is a follower of Christ. Huh? Yeah, everyone carrying the Bible doesn't mean they're following Jesus. Huh? They may be carrying the Bible, but they could be following the devil. Amen? Doesn't mean that because someone knows it from A to Z that they're walking in unison with the Holy Spirit. Satan said to Jesus, throw yourself, in other words, force God to prove himself. Many people still live like that, forcing God to prove himself. God, if you're real, do this. God, if you love me, fix this. God, if you're with me, remove all my problems. But faith doesn't manipulate God. Faith trusts God. Jesus answered, it is written, you shall not tempt the Lord your God. Faith says, I don't have to make God prove himself because he's already proved himself. God proved himself in creation when he created heaven and earth and everything in between. God proved himself through his word. God proved himself through the cross. God proved himself by raising Jesus from the dead. Sometimes people lose faith because they wonder where God is when injustice occurs. Where is God? They wonder when poverty prevails. Where is God when prejudice shows its ugly head? The answer is not that God has abandoned the world. The answer is that God has called his people to be his hands and to be his feet. When we stand with the oppressed, we welcome the stranger. When we work for reconciliation, when we comfort the hurting, we become living evidence that God is still at work. The church cannot only gather on Sunday. The church must scatter on Monday and scatter on Tuesday and scatter on Wednesday. Our faith should leave footprints in the neighborhood. Number three, temptation offers shortcuts that lead away from God's purpose. Temptation offers shortcuts that lead away from God's purpose. Matthew 4:8-11 says the devil showed Jesus all the kingdoms of the world. I'll give you this if you just bow down and worship me. That was the biggest temptation. It was the temptation to receive a crown without a cross. The temptation to receive glory without sacrifice, power without obedience, influence without suffering. Oh, in 2026, the devil is still in the shortcut business. If you don't believe me, just fix your eyes on some of the leadership at the highest level in our great nation. Take your eyes to Washington, D.C., the nation's capital, and considered by many to be the political epicenter of the world. And when you take a microscopic look at it, you'll find success in some places without integrity. Money without honesty. Pleasure without commitment. Influence without character, religion without repentance, and salvation without surrender. Am I right about it? But somewhere I read Jesus said, away from me, Satan, for it is written, you shall worship the Lord your God, and him only shall you serve. Oh, Jesus teaches us that worship determines victory. Whatever you worship controls you. If you worship money, then money controls you. If you worship popularity, then the opinions of others control you. But when God is first, all these other things fall in place. Seek ye first the kingdom of God and his righteousness, and all these things shall be added unto you. Today, some sociologists argue that we live
in a

microwave generation. How many of you believe that? They may be correct. Why? Because we don't like waiting. Amen. We used to wait on the bus, wait on the taxi, wait for the payphone to be free because someone else was using it. We used to wait. We used to call someone and the line was busy, so you had to wait and call again until the line was no longer busy. 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We used to wait. 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I don't use cable anymore. Amen. I live stream. Amen. We can't wait anymore. We've lost patience. We want microwave blessings. But God often works like a slow cooker. God often works like an old crock pot sometime. Amen. Hallelujah. Do you want your blessing fast like the air fryer? Or sometime I just want you to give it to me, Lord, on your time and your schedule. Sometime God functions like a slow cooker. Oh, bless his name. Some things take time to develop. Character doesn't happen overnight. It takes time to develop character. You don't just wake up in the morning and you got character. Just like that. Marriages take time to develop. Just ask the Campbells, amen, 57 years. It takes time to develop. Healing takes time. Growth of church and individual growth and spiritual growth takes time. It doesn't happen overnight. Things don't fall apart overnight and they don't come back together overnight. Ministry takes time to develop. Believe me, anything worth having is worth waiting for. Am I right about it? Years ago in Smithfield, Virginia, an old preacher told me a story about a man who watched a butterfly trying to come out of its cocoon. And I said to myself, where is he going? But I lived long enough to listen to the elders, because they always have something special for you. Sometime with my grandmother, it was a piece of candy in her purse, amen, hallelujah. Or she'd go to the 3 o'clock program and she said, I brought something home for you, come on over here. And she had a cookie wrapped up in a napkin, hallelujah. You ain't had a cookie until it was wrapped up in a napkin, amen, all crumbled. Oh, that cookie was so good, the best cookie. And it just came out the bottom of her purse, and she just, here, baby, now you go ahead and eat this, and you just sit there and eat it, and you got another one. Well, I got to save that one for your cousin. Now, don't eat all my cookies. Eat all my cookies. Huh? Old preacher told me a story about a man who watched a butterfly trying to come out of its cocoon, and it was struggling. Feeling sorry for it, the man cut the cocoon open, and the butterfly came out easily, but it never flew in the air like all the other butterflies. And I said, Rev, I'm just curious, what color was that butterfly? He said it was a black butterfly. Hallelujah. I like this story. The man didn't know that the struggle through the small opening was necessary. He didn't know that the struggle pushes fluid into the butterfly's wings, giving it strength to fly. The struggle was not punishment. The struggle was preparation. Sometime we ask God to remove the struggle, and God says, no, the struggle is going to make you stronger. Frederick Douglass said, where there is no struggle, there is no progress. Power concedes nothing without demand. Sometimes you got to go through in order to get to. Hallelujah. Jesus refused Satan's shortcut because he knew the cross

as terrible and violent as it was, would produce something greater than any easy road. Sometime a little tug and a little push and pull, a little struggle, a little tug is absolutely necessary. When I was a kid, we used to fly kites in the Crenshaw District. Amen. My cousins and I, hallelujah. And we enjoyed flying our kites in the sky. And sometime the clouds of Los Angeles became full of a smog, LA smog, and it kind of rolled in and our kites would disappear in the sky. And even though we couldn't see our kites, we never worried because we could still feel the push and pull. We could still feel the tug. Believe me, there are seasons when you can't see God. The wilderness sometimes feels lonely when you can't see God. There are seasons when prayers seem unanswered. There are seasons when temptation gets stronger. But if you keep praying, if you keep reading the word of God, if you keep on worshiping, you'll feel God's tug. Am I right about it? What does it mean? It means that God is still holding you. When you feel that tug, it means God is still fighting for you. It means God is still loving you. When you don't feel his presence and you don't feel him, but you feel a tug, it means you are still relevant to God. When you feel that tug, it means that you still matter to God. Ain't it good to know that when you're going through something terrible, all you got to do is wait on that tug, and that'll let you know that God is walking with you. Come on and give God some praise. We don't become victorious by studying sin. We become victorious by knowing Jesus. The more you spend in his presence, the more you know. His voice will call your name. What a tragedy to go through life and Jesus is calling your name and you don't even recognize his voice. You think it's a voice of somebody else, but it ain't nothing but Jesus trying to help you out. When fear comes, stand on the word. When discouragement comes, stand on the word. When confusion comes, stand on the word. When the enemy whispers lies, stand on the word. When the enemy tries to attack our culture, stand on the word. When the enemy tries to destroy black achievement, stand on the word. When the enemy tries to second guess our culture, stand on the word. When the enemy tries to take away our vote, stand on the word and vote. Register, and come November, we will see some change in the United States Senate and the House Chamber if we vote about it. Come on and give God some praise. When the enemy tries to make it difficult, stand on God's word. You may be fighting temptation. You may be fighting bitterness. You may be fighting pride. Well, you should know that the same God who overcame temptation in the wilderness is walking with you today. He knows your struggle. He knows what you're facing. He himself had to go through struggle. Jesus was tempted, but he did not sin. He overcame it because he was grounded and he knew his Father's business was far more important than earthly joys. The cross reminds us today that failure is not the end for those who repent. The empty tomb reminds us that victory belongs to Jesus. And the Holy Spirit reminds us that we don't have to fight this fight alone. Oh, I'm so glad this morning. I'm so glad that Jesus died on a cross. I'm so glad he went into Jerusalem when he knew the enemy was waiting for him, and he went anyway. He could have called a band of angels to come and help him out, but Jesus faced the enemy head on. He was like a real G. He didn't run from the enemy. He ran to the enemy. What you got for me? What you want to do to me? And they strung him high and stretched him low. I'm so glad he got up on that cross on Friday. They put a crown of thorns on his head. He began to bleed. They beat him like a
runaway slave, and Jesus stayed up on that cross. They mocked his religion. They mocked who he was, and Jesus stayed on that cross.

The noonday sun refused to shine. The veil of the temple was torn in two. The ground began to shake. I'm so glad Jesus got up on that cross. I'm so glad he hung his head and died. But you know what I'm really glad about? I'm really glad that early Sunday morning, God sent an angel to roll back the stone, and Jesus got up from the grave with all power in his hand. Oh, ain't God good? Yield not to temptation, for yielding is sin. Each victory will help you and some other to win. Fight manfully onward, dark passions subdue. Look ever to Jesus, and he will carry you through. Come on and give God some praise right now. Ain't God good? Ain't he all right? Won't he do it? He will carry you through. When man lets you down, he will carry you through. When institutions fail you, he will carry you through. When relationships break your heart, he will carry you through. When the enemy tries to attack you, Jesus will carry you through. Jesus will carry you through. And you're right. Come on and give God some praise. I don't know about you, but I'm glad about it. He woke me up this morning. Jesus will carry you through. When the doctor shakes his head, Jesus will carry you through. When the lawyer says, ain't no more good gonna ever come out of you, Jesus will carry you through. He lives.

0: And he said, not so fast. I'm about my Father's business. I don't bow down to you. So leave today fighting temptation with God's word. It's his word that turns Satan around. Because you notice when he gave the word, what did Satan do? He turned around and said, well, let me go on to the next house. Because this house is prayed up from the floor up. He tap you on your shoulder. Let me bother this brother. I serve nothing but only Jesus Christ. I worship the Father, the Son, and the Holy Spirit. Let me run on, says the devil. Let me go to the next house. And as soon as he finds a crack in your window, an opening in your door, he will slither himself on in and cause havoc in your home. His whole purpose is to divide and conquer. He has the same mentality as Willie Lynch, that slave expert who said, you got to divide these slaves, these enslaved people. And when you divide them, you can conquer them. We can't let anybody divide us. Black and brown power is real. Black, brown, and white folk who are progressive and want to see this country become a more perfect union, that's a real alliance. Anybody who's about the business of making our nation a more perfect union through love and grace and respect, that's the beloved community. That's the beloved community. And we must fight for it. Every single day, our footprints must be seen in the neighborhoods across the country. And who better to lead that charge than the black church? It's in our DNA. It's who we are. Stand with me on your feet as we open the doors of this branch of Zion. If you've never been baptized or you're unsure of your salvation, the doors are open today. You come today to join this branch of Zion. I don't have a church home. I'd like to join Second Baptist, the churches.
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2: 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We continue the gospel experience with services of the Trinity Baptist Church, located at 2040 West Jefferson Boulevard in Los Angeles. The Reverend Alvin Tunsil, Jr., pastor.
3: Good morning, and welcome from the Trinity Baptist Church family. We are pleased and thankful to have you. 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
4: 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May we all stand for our call to worship. May we all stand. All that are able, please stand. The earth is the Lord's and all its fullness, the world and those that dwell therein. Our choir will now lead us in our praise songs.

0: Let us give God some praise. Let us give God some glory, because we sought his face this morning and the glory of the Lord brought us here this morning. Amen. Let us give him some praise. Let us give him some glory, for he is worthy of all honor. He is worthy of all praise. This wonderful choir this morning, amen. Let us give God some praise. I want to welcome those on our radio and our internet for our 10:30 a.m. worship service. We invite you to come visit Trinity Baptist Church. We have an opportunity to hear this wonderful choir and hear our senior pastor, Alvin Tunstall Jr., as he breaks the bread of life. Amen. Because there's nothing like the real thing, live and in living color. Amen. And God wants you to know him. He made himself known to you. That's why you're here today. You accepted him as your Lord and Savior. Amen. Our responsive reading is found in your bulletin, Psalms 27, 1 through 5, the New King James Version. Yes. The Lord is my light and my salvation. Whom shall I fear? The Lord is the strength of my life. Of whom shall I be afraid? Though an army may encamp against me, my heart shall not fear. Though war may rise against me, in this I will be confident.
1: One thing I have desired of the Lord, that I will succeed, that I may dwell in the house of the Lord all days of my life, to behold the beauty of the Lord, and to inquire
0: into him. For all, in this tabernacle's time, he shall hide me in his pavilion. In the secret place of his tabernacle, he shall hide me. He shall set me high up on a rock. For the word of the Lord is, there is power.

Good morning, Trinity Baptist. Can we get another round of applause for amazing band and choir helping us sing praises to our gracious Heavenly Father? Now, may we please have all youth and children please come to the altar for prayer time. All youth and children, please come to the altar for prayer time. Amen, amen.

0: And if you would like to pray, please state your name and age.
1: My name is Kimora. I'm 17 years old. Dear Lord, I thank you for this beautiful day that you have blessed each and every one of us with, Lord. Lord, continue to bless over my family and my church family, Lord. Thank you for starting us on our way, Lord. Lord, I ask you to pray and have your angels encamped around us, Lord, each and every one of us. I thank you for the roof over my head, the food on my table, the clothes on my body, the shoes on my feet, Lord. Lord, I just thank you for everything that you've done for me. In Jesus' name I pray, amen.
2: Hi, my name is Kamisha Wallace, and I'm 12 years old. Dear God, I thank you for bringing us all here today. I thank you for waking us all up today and helping us make our way to church. And please bless the people that weren't able to wake up today and know that they're up there with you. And please bless the church and the pastor and his wife for all they do for us. And I thank you for the church for all they do for me. In Jesus' name, amen.
0: Hear our prayer, Lord. Hear our prayer. In Jesus' name we pray. Amen.

We will now continue in prayer. Gracious God, how thankful we are you allowed us to come to this house of prayer one more time. We pray that you will continue now to be with each one of us. You know all about us. You know our ups. You know our downs. You know our aspirations. You know our shortcomings. Pray, Master, that you will continue now to lead us and guide us. Bless these United States of America. Bless the nations of the world. We ask it all in Jesus' name. Let the church say amen. Amen. All right, I'm going to offer a word of welcome to our visitors. Like for any visitor here, please just wave your hand. Wave at me now, visitors. Any visitors, wave your hand. All right, thank you. We have a brother in the back. Our ushers are going to give you a visitor card and would like you to fill it out, and I'll be giving you a call tomorrow. Happy to have all of our visitors with us today, and God, thank you. Thank you for sending visitors our way. Amen. I have just a few remarks that I want to make. The asking for prayers for the family of our dear friend and brother, the late Reverend S. Damon Mays, has passed away. He's been faithful to Trinity for over 30 years now. And so we thank God for his life and legacy. And the services are planned for Friday, July the 31st. And I'll be getting more information to you regarding that. But please keep his wife, the late, the Honorable Dr. Juanita Mays, keep her in your prayers. Also, his stepdaughter, Michelle Matthews, is here. Keep her in your prayers as well. And let's continue to keep all of the family as our friend and brother, Reverend S. Damon Mays, has gone home to be with the Lord. And Reverend Mays was just a wonderful man. I knew him well. And, you know, he pastored in Detroit, and then he also pastored in Denver. And then he serves as pastor, an interim pastor here in Los Angeles at Macedonia Baptist Church. And I don't know if I knew anybody that loved preaching like Reverend Mays. He just loved preaching. He just loved talking about preachers, loved going to the conventions and going to the congresses, loved going to revivals, and he just loved preaching. And so I already miss him, and I'm asking God to bless his entire family. Also, I want to say thank you for those that were able to go to the Isiola concert last Sunday. They had a beautiful concert. It had kind of a Caribbean sound to it, some of the Caribbean drums, and it was just a real nice concert. Our own Amber and others are part of that concert.

0: And we're grateful to be able to support them at the Disney Center, Disney Hall, last Sunday. It was a great time. And again, thank all of our Trinity family that was there. Appreciate your presence there to support our young people. And we do need to support our young people, so we're grateful and thank God for that. Oh, you got an announcement? Okay, come on with it.
1: Good morning, Trinity. I'm here representing the scholarship committee. Scholarship applications are now available in the office for our high school graduates. All the eligibility, qualifications, and everything are on the application. All applications are due Tuesday, September the 8th, at the closing of the business office. So please make sure that you follow the rules on there so you'll have a complete application. Also this year, we are pleased to announce that we are starting a Trinity Baptist Church Community Outreach Scholarship. It's investing in our future and our community. Trinity will be having a scholarship for the outlying community, that you do not have to be a member of Trinity. It's a one and done. It's a one time only at this time. The applications and qualifications for that are also in the church office. If you have any questions, feel free to call the office or myself. My number is on the application. Thank you.
0: Matt, thank you.

going to offer a word of prayer for our offering. We don't take up an offering, but we ask that you would give as you exit. And I'm going to ask the Lord's blessings upon that right now. Gracious God, we do ask now that you would bless our offering. Pray that you would move on every person's heart to give in a way that you're pleased with. We ask these blessings in Jesus' name. Amen. If you have your program, I'd like for you to turn to the very back of your program. And on that back page, you'll find the scriptures we're going to follow very closely today. For the last 4 weeks, we have been looking at benefits of wisdom, and we're going to continue that theme today. We'll be reading from the 16th chapter of the book of Proverbs, Proverbs chapter 16, beginning at verse 1, verses 1, 2, and 3, reading it from the New International Version, and it reads, "To man, humanity, belong the plans of the heart, but from the Lord comes the wise reply of the tongue. All a man's human ways seem innocent to him, but motives are weighed by the Lord. Commit to the Lord whatever you do, and your plans will succeed." So I want to continue now our theme, understanding what the benefits of wisdom are and what God is doing with wisdom in our lives. And as I was looking at this passage of scripture, I discovered that wisdom is, as we've shared with you over the last few weeks, is from God. And I'm thinking about this idea of wisdom in each one of our lives.

And it really, the Lord just had me to research that this idea of committing, as it says in verse 3, to the Lord, it is the only time in the book of Proverbs this word commit is used. We make all type of commitments, but I was just surprised, really, to only find it one time in all of Proverbs. It's an important thing. And then as I did some research on it, one of the writers said that it was in this 16th chapter of Proverbs because he wanted to really highlight the fact that our commitment, of course, is to the Lord. But it's in chapter 16, most scholars maintain on purpose, because that is the middle of the book of Proverbs. There's 15 chapters to the left, 15 chapters to the right, and right in the middle is the 16th chapter. And most theologians maintain that God put this in the middle because he wants us to know that where our commitments are, that's what's going to make a difference in our lives. What you commit yourself to. And you can say, I want to be the greatest poet, I want to be the greatest songwriter, I want to be the greatest musician, the greatest athlete, the greatest whatever. And it's going to mean almost nothing at all if you don't make a commitment. You got to be willing to make the commitment. And so this is something that I want to try to lift out as we hear these words of wisdom in this 16th chapter. And so let me start with verse 1, because all of it they maintain is really building up to what we get in verse 3, and then it amplifies it some more in the rest of this 16th chapter. But I'm just going to focus our attention today on verses 1, 2, and 3. Although I hope that you'll look at this 16th chapter, particularly since it's right in the middle of Proverbs. It is the middle book. And in the first seven verses, we're not going to look at the seven verses today, but the first seven verses all have this phrase, the Lord. It's something about the Lord, the Lord, the Lord. Seven times. You know, seven is the number of completion. And so the first seven verses talk about something regarding the Lord. The Lord, the Lord, the Lord. And so the writer wants to help us become wise by understanding what it is the Lord's role in our lives. So it starts out by saying to man, to humanity, belong the plans of the heart. God gives you and I the opportunity to plan out our lives. Plan out your day. Plan out what you want to see happen in your career. Plan out what you don't see happening in your family. You have the right to don't make those plans. Just be aware of the fact that whatever you plan, God has the final say. Make all the plans you want. Just you need to know that, and I would even suggest ask God to bless your plans. But whatever you plan or however serious you are about your plans, please recognize that the final word, somebody say final, the final word comes from God. Whatever our plans are. And it does tell us, to humanity belongs the plans of the heart. And that this word heart, it means heart and mind, what you're thinking, what you're feeling, what you want to see happen. That is to humanity. Humanity, God gives us the right to make plans. And I hope that you will make some plans. I hope that you will have a plan out what you're going to do for the rest of your days. Ask God to bless those plans. But then also recognize that the final word comes from God. Whatever your plans are. Jesus said it best in that Garden of Gethsemane, not my will, Father, your will be done. And whether you want God's will to be done or whether you don't want God's will to be done, God

God's will is going to be done. And so I would just tell you, you might as well get with the plan. Yeah, get with God's plan. But God does give us the right, and he says to humanity, belongs the plans of the heart. God gives us that right, and I hope that you use that right. But then ask God to be with you in your planning. But and that's 1A of your outline there. But then there's 1B, and that is, but from the Lord comes, here it is, the wise reply of the tongue. The wise reply is implied in this book of wisdom that from this, whatever your plans are, God's reply is going to come through wisdom. And hopefully, and since he's speaking to believers and followers, hopefully it will be this wise reply of the tongue. So the book of James, all the way in the New Testament, talks about the tongue could be a fire. And so you need to be very careful about how you use your tongue. I wish I had done better with my tongue in my earlier days. I want to use my tongue now in a way that would be pleasing to my God. I want it to be a wise reply. And my brothers and sisters, it is still important for us to recognize from the Lord. From the Lord comes a wise reply. If there's wisdom in it, it's coming from the Lord. And so we don't just want to reply with our tongue. We want it to be a wise reply. We want the scripture says here, from the Lord. So anybody and everybody that's in the Lord, then God will use your tongue. I always like to think of Balaam, and you remember he was riding what the King James Version calls a jackass. And riding this jackass, and I used to say that a lot without Jack on it, but the scripture says jackass, and God used that jackass to speak. And finally it spoke to Balaam and said, I'm trying to save you, a jackass. And so sometimes, my brothers and sisters, don't just dismiss somebody because you think they're a jackass. Because sometimes God will use that person to speak words that will save you. God uses different ones. He'll even use a jackass to save somebody. God is so concerned about our salvation that he uses different ones to try to save us from our sins. From the Lord, the scripture says, comes the wise reply of the tongue. It is from the Lord. And everything that comes from the Lord is for our good. God wants to bless us. If God did not want to bless you, you wouldn't be here today. God has you alive today because God wants to offer to you blessings. If he wanted you in hell, he just would have went on and killed you. But he's saying, I'm offering you another day to live. I'm offering you another day to get closer to your God. God wants to bless us. So to humanity belongs these plans of the heart. But then he said, but from the Lord comes the wise reply of the tongue. Next thing I want you to know, the second part of your outline, it is the scripture says here, all a man's human ways seem innocent to him, but motives are weighed by the Lord. And what I want you to get, my brothers and sisters, from this is that you need to ask God to look at your life. Because if you're the only one looking at your life, you're the only one determining whether things are going right or wrong, you're the only one determining whether this is good or this is bad. If you're the only one determining that, everything you do is going to seem right. I don't care how many red lights you go through, you're going to think it's right. How many traffic laws you don't follow, you're going to think it's right. But the scripture wants us to know that everybody thinks that they're right. Doesn't matter how wrong they are.

They think that they're right. But it's what it tells us. But motives are weighed by the Lord. I want you to know, my brothers and sisters, whatever you might be thinking, it is God that weighs our motives. And I put in that Daniel chapter 5, verse 27, Tekel, it says, you have been weighed on the scales and found wanting. God weighs what we do. God weighs our motives. And God says, and they have been found wanting. That's for everybody. That's for me. That's for you. That's for every human being. The only way God can see us as being right is that we have Christ on our side. When he weighs us and Christ is on our side, then it balances out all of our wrongs. It balances out all that we have done that is not pleasing to God, because God doesn't see us. He sees Jesus Christ. That's why you want the blood of Christ in your life. That blood of Christ, it wipes out our sins. All we have to do is say, God, forgive me of my sin. Once again, I've been wrong. When we are willing to admit to our God that we have been wrong, our God is then willing to forgive us of our sins. We have this Christ that weighs us. And he then said, now I'm going to, the scale is going to be tipped toward whether or not you've accepted Jesus Christ into your life. Because when you accept Jesus Christ into your life, he then says he gets on the scale on our behalf. He then is the one that will be weighed. And Jesus Christ never committed a sin. He was born just like you and I were born. He was raised just like you and I were raised. But even in all of that, he never sinned. And because he is the sinless one, he then becomes a sacrifice for our sins. Scripture says, our prophet Isaiah said, by his stripes we are healed. It is our Christ that died for us. It is our Christ that makes us whole. And so we need this Christ. He becomes the one that weighs our motives. Looks at what's going on behind the scenes. And our Christ, my brothers and sisters, when we have him in our lives, it's not then going to be my motive or your motive. It's going to be what Christ desires, what Christ wants. And that's what the Lord will see. But motives, the scripture says, are weighed by the Lord. And so you need this Lord on your side. You need this God who saves on your side. He then will direct our minds. He'll direct our hearts. He'll direct us in the right way. We need our motives determined by our Christ. But let me get to the last part. This is my favorite part. It tells us this. Commit to the Lord whatever you do. This idea of committing to God is something that you and I want to make sure we do. Because committing to the Lord, I want you to note this commitment is important because it is to the Lord. And when you commit to the Lord, and like I told you before, this is the only time commit is used in the book of Proverbs. When you make this commitment, it is to the Lord. And the Lord that he's speaking of here is the God of the covenant. That's why it says the Lord each time, seven times in a row in this book, 16th chapter of Proverbs, it says the Lord. Because he's talking about the God of the covenant. This God that has covenanted with us. This God that has bound himself to us. And God says, because I am bound to you, I'm tied up to you, you also are tied up to me. And because we are tied together, you can't go anywhere without taking God with you. It could be a wonderful cathedral. It could be a church like this. It could be a storefront church. Wherever you go, you're taking God with you. But it also could be some other places. There are some drug places

There are some sex places. There are some gambling places. There are horse racing places. And there are all kinds of places. And God says, now be careful about where you go, because you also are taking me there. So wherever you go, you're saying something about your God. At the, what they call it, the roulette table, poker table. Wherever you are, whatever table you're at, God said, you brought me here. And when you bring God someplace, my brothers and sisters, it ought to be someplace that God is pleased to be at. When God is not pleased to be there, he's going to be there anyway because you're there. But he's then going to have to let you know, but I'm not pleased. And the best thing a Christian can do is to please God. That's the best thing that can ever happen in your life, is that you are pleasing God. And when you make the decision to please God, God says, now I want you to commit to that decision. I commit to pleasing God. Because if you don't commit to pleasing God, you know, the most beautiful angel that was, his name was Lucifer. He was the most beautiful one. He was the brightest one. He sang the blessed. He sang the best. Orchestrated the other angels and he got them organized where they could be their best. And that went on, some say, for millions of years. But then God says, let us make man. Lucifer said, what? You're going to take dirt and stuff from this planet, and you're going to elevate it over the angels? He saw the plan of God and what God had planned for you and for me, and Lucifer was angry about that. And being so gifted and so talented and so full of wisdom and knowledge and information, Lucifer said, I'm gonna have to take a stand against God. God has gone too far now, taking dirt and clay and saying they're gonna rule over the angels. They've gone too far. The Bible tells us that Lucifer organized one third of heaven and convinced them that God was wrong. My brothers and sisters, I'm going to tell you now, you can convince yourself that God is wrong. You can say, I don't like what God is doing. And if you're going to really be honest, it happens in every one of my lives. It happened in my life. God, I don't like what you're doing. And God says to us, well, I didn't, you don't have to like it. God never asked you to like what he does. What he asks of us is to be obedient to what he says. You don't have to like it, but you have to be obedient if you want the blessing that God has in store for you. God has a blessing with every obedience. And what God is saying to us, now what I need you to do is commit yourself to God, whether you like it or not. Remember Jesus' word, not my will, Father, your will be done. I'm asking you to turn it around. I'm asking you to let this cup pass. But if that's not your will, I'm going to do your will. That kind of commitment is what God wants from you and from me. It's not always a feel-good commitment. Doesn't always make your body happy. Sometimes it might actually make you feel sad. I've committed myself to the Lord

And it was, there were challenges in that commitment. But I asked God to help me through every challenge. And God is still doing that. He's still helping me through some of the challenges. But God gives us this great promise, and I'm going to close with this great promise. Commit to the Lord, whatever you do. And this is the great promise. I want you to get this now. Don't miss out on this. And, somebody say and. And your plans will succeed. If you commit to the Lord, whatever your plans are, God said, I will make them succeed because God is the God that never fails. God does not fail. So whatever you commit to him. Now, sometimes it'll take a while to come. My grandmother used to say, he may not come when you call him. But he's not going to be late either. He'll be right on time. And so that means, my brothers and sisters, your plan, if you will commit to the Lord and ask God to forgive you when you fall short and get back on that track, God, I'm committed to you. I want to honor you. I want to bless your name. I want to lift your name on high. I want to live so that every step I take is towards the Lord. If you will commit to God, God gives us this guarantee, your plans will succeed. God will bless. God will pick your feet up out of the muck and the mire and set you on a solid foundation. God will stand by you. God will never leave you. God will never forsake you. We got a God who already has guaranteed our plans will succeed. Whatever else you might go through, you got this commitment from God that you will succeed. If you want to make sure you succeed, doesn't matter what you're trying to do. It could be getting your family back together. It could be starting a business. It could be doing something in the career. Whatever it is, God said, if you want it to succeed, then you need to make sure you commit to God first. Jesus Christ said it in that 6th chapter of the 33rd verse of Matthew, seek ye first the kingdom of God. And he said, and all the other things will be added to you. God will add everything else in your life if you will seek him first. I got some plans. I got some things I want to do. I got some things I need to get done. God said, well, then commit to me. Commit to our Christ, and God says, I will make sure your plan succeeds. Commit to our Christ, and God will make sure you do not fail. Commit to our Christ, and God will stand by you. He'll fight off the devil. He'll fight off Lucifer. He'll fight off Satan. No weapon formed against you will succeed. We need to commit ourselves to the Lord, and our God will bless us. He will make sure our plans succeed. I don't think the air conditioner is working in here. I'm gonna have to close this out now. When we commit to our Lord does this for us. Let me tell you what he does and I'll be finished. When you commit to the Lord also commits to you. He tells hell, you got to get back. This one is committed to me. Sickness, you got to get back. This one's committed to me. The

unto him, they to keep us from falling. 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Let us all say amen. Amen. God bless you. Have a great afternoon.

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2: Good morning. I'm Tanya Hart. On behalf of our senior pastor, Charles Blake II, and First Lady Deandra Blake, we are so honored that you have tuned in. Today is Baptism Sunday at West Angeles, and today's sermon title is Baptized into New Life. Our speaker today is Pastor Charles Blake II. And now, let's posture ourselves spiritually and attentively for the word of the Lord.
3: Brothers and sisters, but while our brothers and sisters are out in the courtyard being baptized, I just want to just take a few moments to talk about the significance of this moment in the life of West Angeles. And you'll see on the screens that we'll be showing periodic footage of the baptisms happening outside at times, so you'll be able to see these beautiful moments during our time together today. But the older I get, the more certain things seem to, at times, crash into my memory. There are certain things that I can remember clearly during my time growing up as a little child and an infant and a little boy here at West Angeles, that even though I was too young to understand at that time what they meant. I remember seeing the saints dance during praise and worship, or what they later called praise and worship. To me, it was just an earlier time of church. I remember seeing them shout and praise the Lord until they fell out. I didn't know what it meant. I remember seeing some of the sisters dance and shout, and some of the ushers and the mothers would have to get a prayer circle around them, you know, so they didn't fall down and hit their head on the pew. I had no idea what that meant when I was 4 years old. Sometimes one of the women would have to just be shouting on and carrying on that they might fall into a pew or something like that. So every time I see someone run across the church or I see someone get lost in praise, I'm reminded about that. But now I know a little bit of something more about what they're praising the Lord about, because I done been through something myself. Praise the Lord if you've been through something. But as a little boy of about 4 or 5 or 6, I had no idea what to make of everything that was going on. I just knew that it was loud, fun, and full of energy. I remember when we were constructing the baptismal pool at Old West Angeles on the hill on Adams and 6th Street. But my earliest memories of baptism at West Angeles go back even further than that construction project. You see, while that baptismal pool was being built in the old church, on one Sunday afternoon service, Pastor Charles Blake Sr. held a baptismal service in the little swimming pool we had in our backyard at our house. Now, don't get me wrong, it's not that our backyard was so big. It's just that the whole membership of West Angeles was small enough to fit in the backyard around that pool at that time. It probably must have been about 40 people back then at that time. That lets you know how small West Angeles used to be. Look at us now. But I was so excited and perplexed at the sight of Dad standing in our swimming pool wearing that white and black robe, dunking people under the water, that I had no idea what to make of what was happening at that moment. I had no idea of the significance of that moment in time. My brother, my sister, according to the confession of your

your faith. I now baptize you in the name of the Father, the Son, and the Holy Spirit. I didn't know what that meant. I couldn't understand the significance of it at that time. I couldn't understand the beauty of what was happening there. I mean, how could I? I hadn't even begun living yet. Even as we eventually finished that baptismal pool at Old West Angeles on the hill, and I saw people getting lowered into the water and then come up giving praise and shouting hallelujah and raising their hands, what on a Sunday night when baptismal service used to happen, I still didn't quite know what it meant. Now, historically speaking, baptism is the public expression of a person's faith in Jesus Christ. Of course, we believe that salvation by Jesus in Jesus is by grace alone through faith in Jesus. But Jesus commanded all believers to be baptized when they believed. But even before Jesus commanded us to be baptized, John the Baptist had already been calling the people of Israel to repent, for the kingdom of the Lord is at hand. He appeared baptizing in the wilderness and proclaiming a baptism for the repentance and for the forgiveness of sins. From all over the region of Judea and Jerusalem, people were going out to him and were being baptized by him in the River Jordan. Even our Savior came and presented himself to be baptized. So if Jesus himself got baptized, how are you going to say that it ain't necessary for you to get baptized? In fact, the first actual individual baptism that was recorded in the Bible was when John the Baptist baptized his cousin, Jesus the Christ. It was the start of Jesus' earthly ministry. When the sky seemed to open up and Jesus heard the Almighty say, "This is my beloved Son in whom I am well pleased." After Jesus arose from the dead and ascended, the early believers were baptized after professing faith in Jesus. When the church began on the day of Pentecost in Jerusalem, we are told in Acts, it says, "So those who received his word were baptized. And there were added that day about 3,000 souls." 3,000 people got baptized. In Acts 8:26, the Ethiopian eunuch was baptized by Apostle Philip. In Acts 9:18, the man who would eventually be known as Apostle Paul was baptized after meeting the Lord on the road to Damascus. Now, it has been understood in theological circles that someone receiving Christ as the Lord and Savior didn't really upset the principalities and the powers of that day, because, as we know, receiving Christ is an inward act. We quietly say the sinner's prayer and we ask forgiveness for our sins and we accept Jesus into our heart. And that's an inward act primarily that happened inside of someone's heart. But you couldn't just look at someone and know that they had just given their life to the Lord. But to be baptized, well, that's something else entirely, isn't it? To be baptized was an act of sedition. And let me tell you why. It was a public act that permanently joined the believer to a community that had the audacity to challenge
The Roman patriotic cry of allegiance, which at that time was a proclamation that Caesar

0: Peter is Lord. By getting baptized, a person was proclaiming and affirming publicly that there was a greater power even than Caesar. Amen. Baptism was an outward declaration that there was a greater power. It loudly proclaimed that there was something that transcended all worldly allegiances. The person being baptized now belonged to a community of people who affirm that Jesus Christ is Lord. Not Caesar. Not any political system or ideology or party. It publicly, loudly identified you as a citizen of heaven. Amen. As someone that believed that there was a higher power than the established government of today, it was an act of treason to the Roman Empire, which was punishable by death. That's why you hear about Christians getting persecuted and martyred in the Roman Empire, because if you got baptized, well, you know the rest. It painted a bullseye on everyone that believed in Jesus. It put free citizens of the Roman Empire, it put subjects of the Roman Empire, and it put the slaves all on the same level in the eyes of God, which at the time was an extremely subversive thought, because we all became brothers and sisters in Christ. And if you live in a society that says, I'm better than you, for one reason or another, then Christianity stood against that. No matter what economic or political status they were all equally loved and valued by our Heavenly Father. It makes you wonder how there can be so much division. Not only in our government and in our society, but how there can be so much division in the body of Christ on today in the church. But that's another sermon. We'll get to that another time, I promise you. My brother, my sister, according to the confession of your faith, I now baptize you in the name of the Father, the Son, and of the Holy Spirit. Amen.
1: I baptize you in the name of the Father, and of the Son, and of the Holy Spirit.
0: Now, of course, as I grew into adolescence, I started to hear what the words meant, even as I myself was baptized when I was 16 years old, right down there in the North Campus of Old West Angeles. But even at 16 years old, I didn't really know what those words meant. I didn't really know what it meant to be living life, but in a certain way, to not really be alive. I didn't know what it meant to live thinking that you were free, but in all actuality, you were still bound. I didn't know what it meant to be bound by perspectives. I didn't know what it meant to be bound by thought processes, bound by habits and addictions. I didn't know what it meant to be bound by mistakes and bad decisions. How many of you have made some bad decisions that you're still paying for? Come on now, don't get in the house of God and act like you ain't never done nothing wrong. I'm gonna keep talking about me. I didn't know what it meant at 16 to be caught up in all of that stuff. I didn't know what it meant to be bound by regret, to be bound by the past. That isn't to say that I didn't make any mistakes or have any bad habits,

when I was 16. It's just to say that at 16, I didn't know that those bad habits and mistakes would eventually turn into the things that held me down and that kept me from being free and alive in the truest sense. I wasn't old enough to really regret anything that I had done yet. It doesn't mean that I hadn't done anything at 16. I just wasn't old enough to realize that I was going to be regretting those things that I did 16, 17, 18, 19, 20, 21, 22, 23, 24, 25, 28, 29, 30, well, you know, y'all get the point. That's when you do some of your most interesting bad stuff around those ages. Now, this doesn't mean that we don't think that children shouldn't be baptized. We have some children today. I saw some beautiful children today, some beautiful young people today. So he might get mad at me, but I saw Charles Blake III down there about to get baptized today. I told him I wasn't going to do that. But I'm just a proud dad. Hallelujah. Thank you. Oh, man. Yeah, buddy. He is not going to like that they showed that. All right, we're going to keep it moving. Don't anybody tell him that. That's up there. Shh. Mum's the word. But what getting baptized as a young person did do for me was that it laid a foundation for me to stand on as I grew and moved into life. Even when I was not living in the new life that was expressed when I was baptized as a youth. As I got older and started living my own life, I remembered getting saved and baptized. I knew that in my heart that even though I might not have been living in the new life that I had been given at that moment, that there was still more to who I really was. Even at my darkest moments when I was living life completely separated from who I was raised to be, I knew that there was more. I knew that I was something else. I remembered that, boy, you got baptized. And you might not be acting like it now because, you know, at 4 o'clock in the morning running around doing whatever you're doing, but you are something else. You better pray that the Lord protects you so you can get back to who you're supposed to be. I just praise the Lord that he protected me. Give the Lord praise if he protected you when you had lost your mind. That's what getting baptized did. It reminded me that at times I was not acting like my best self. My best self is who came out of that water that day. But as I grew into adulthood and started making my own mistakes and committing my own sins, I, like everyone else that one day reaches out to God, realized that I was bound by my flesh still. I was still dead in my sins. I realized that as much as Bishop and Lady May and Bishop prayed for me and the mother's board prayed for me when I was a child, that I could still be alive physically, but dead in my sins. Living a half life in the flesh. It wasn't well into my adult years yet after another instance where I had to thank the Lord for his grace because I had made another mistake and had fallen and had he forgave me again, that I began to wonder, what does it mean to actually die to sin and be alive in Christ?
those beautiful people outside being baptized along

those of us here that have been baptized still have to live in the newness of life that we have been given. You see, within the ordinance of baptism, this beautiful symbol is the core and the essence of what we believe. That you can actually have new life in Christ. That you don't have to be what and who you used to be. You do not have to be held down by the sins and the mistakes of your past. That you do not have to walk in the same bondage that you lived in your past. You don't have to have the same addictions. You don't have to have any addictions. You don't have to live under the pain of the abuse that you lived under, that you even visited upon other people. You do not have to be that person. You can have victory over your past. You can have victory over yourself. You can have victory over all the things that have tried to hold you down and hold you back in your life. Let's give the Lord praise for the victory on today. But in light of this beautiful day, when our brothers and sisters are getting baptized, we have to ask the main question, which is, how do we live day by day in the new life that we have been given in Christ? As we lay down and die to our old life, our old way of seeing things, our old way of thinking about things and doing things, as we are lowered down into the water, symbolizing that we have died to those old ways and we have died to that old person that we were, and we are lifted out of the water, being symbolized, being resurrected to a new life, we still have to live day by day in the newness of that life every day while we are still here on earth. Although you may have gone through the act, the event of being baptized, you still have to live every day warring against the thoughts, the proclivities, the perspectives that you buried with your old life. Those things don't go away. If you had a temper before you got baptized, when you come out of that water, that temper just ain't gonna just... You still gonna wanna curse somebody out in traffic when they cut you off. Hallelujah. Those old thoughts are still going to cross your mind. In fact, they are still so entrenched in your mind that you may even think that they are a part of who you are now. And they are not. Well, we may have been made alive in Christ when we were saved and baptized, but we now have to actually live in Christ. We still have to contend with who our old thought patterns and experiences and pains and backgrounds turned us into. It reaches into every part of our life. Even some of us who are here in church and been saved for most of our lives have lived years saying they were saved, sanctified, and filled with the Holy Ghost and a child of God, but still just as mean as a snake. They're not doing the same stuff they used to do when they were shooting up and chasing skirts and doing whatever. But they become judgmental. They become hateful and cantankerous. Or they entertain themselves by talking about their brothers and sisters behind their back or tearing them down with gossip, which is one of the most hateful things that we do in the body of Christ and in the churches, talk about each other behind their back. Some of us here who know the Lord have said that they would never

0: ever treat their kids the way that they were treated when they were being raised and growing up in their house. That they would never lash out at their children the same way that their parents lashed out at them. But when times get tough and tempers get lost, we find ourselves doing exactly what our parents did. Acting in ways and doing and saying things that our parents did that may have hurt us or tore us down. Even today, some of us can't even have a good relationship with our spouses. We can't even have a good relationship with our family because of what we experienced in our old life when we were 5 or 6 or 7 or 18, 19 or 20 years old. We extend that generational pain and that generational curse to our children and their children and their children, and it goes on and on and on for generations. So again, how do we live in the newness of life? How do we live in the new life that we have been given in Christ?
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2: Hello, I'm Pastor Timothy Tyler, and it is my honor to welcome you to the broadcast of our service at First AME Church of Los Angeles. 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We invite you to come and join our service that is already in progress. God help me to preach in Jesus' name. Amen. Come on, bless the Lord in this house. Anybody glad to be in the house of the Lord this morning? Come on, bless the Lord in this house. Yes. I want to lift up just a portion of the scripture that was so ably read for your hearing this morning. I want to simply lift up the 9th verse of Job chapter 2 in the Message Bible. It reads, his wife said, still holding on to your precious integrity, are you? Curse God and be done with it. Curse God and be done with it. I want to preach this morning from the subject, what you gonna do? What you gonna do? Dr. Tabor, I don't know all of the ins and outs of how to spell all of that, but what you gonna do? There are some questions in life that are not asked in comfort. They are born in the furnace of suffering. They are whispered through tears. They rise from sleepless nights, unanswered prayers, and hearts that have run out of explanations. Have you ever been there before? There are moments when life strips away everything familiar and leaves you standing in the ruins of your existence. In those moments, one question hangs in the air above the wreckage. What you gonna do? That is where we find our favorite friend Job this morning. By the time we arrive at the 2nd chapter, Job has already buried his dreams. In one devastating series of tragedies, he has lost his livestock, his wealth, his servants, and most painfully, he has lost his children. The man who had once been the envy of the East now sits around, surrounded by silence. The laughter that once echoed through his house has been replaced by the sounds of mourning. But the suffering is not over. Can I tell you something this morning? When it rains, it pours.

the enemy is permitted to attack Job's body. Scripture says that he was struck with painful boils from the soles of his feet to the crown of his head. Imagine the agony he must have gone through. Every movement sends shooting pains through his body. His skin is swollen, cracked, inflamed, and infected. Every nerve ending seems to be on fire. He cannot stand comfortably. He cannot lie down comfortably. He cannot sleep because of the pain. Some of us go through this every week. He cannot escape because the pain has become his constant companion. The once dignified businessman now sits in a garbage dump outside the city. He has traded fine robes for open sores. He has traded a comfortable chair for a pile of ashes. He has no medicine to ease his suffering, no physician to heal his body. All he can find is a broken piece of pottery to scrape the pus and infection from his disease. Can you see him? Yes, can you see him?

went to Bible study and tithed, but here he is. Can you see him? What's the envy of the world? Now he is scratching for his life. Don't be judgmental. Some of y'all are scratching for your life right now. That's another sermon. This is emotional devastation. This is spiritual confusion. Job cannot understand why heaven has gone silent, why God ain't saying nothing, why Jesus ain't doing nothing. Yet perhaps no one suffers in quiet silence the way the woman standing nearby is suffering. Mrs. Job. Sister Job. Mama Job. Too often we rush past her as if she has no story of her own. But she has buried the same children that Job buried. She walked through the same cemetery that Job walked through. She lost the same money. Somebody say the same money that Job lost. She has cried the same tears. She has watched her home disappear, her financial security vanish, and now she watches the man she loves slowly deteriorate before her eyes. Every morning she wakes wondering if today will be the day that he dies. She can't heal him. It's a hard thing to be married and love the one you're married to. I put that caveat in there. That's important. And you see them suffering. And if you could take their place, you would. But that choir, can you hear me? But there's nothing you can do. She can only watch. And sometimes watching someone you love suffer is its own kind of suffering. Is there a witness in the house?

She can't stop his pain. She can only watch. Every groan pierces her heart. Every scrape of that broken pottery reminds her that this is not the husband she once knew. She remembers the strong provider, the respected leader, the faithful worshiper. Now she sees a broken man sitting in ashes, covered with sores, struggling simply to make it through another day. She would walk by him and not say a word, but she was thinking it. What you gonna do? What you gonna do? When my son was in school and I knew that he was on his way down a cliff never to be seen again, I would call him up, and when he first went to school, I would call him up. I did like you all do. I called him up with a bunch of advice, and I would be giving him the advice. And I didn't know that as I was talking, all he was hearing was Charlie Brown. Wow, wow, wow, wow. Wow, wow, wow, wow, wow. Anybody talk to their children? You did. Let me give you this for free. They not listening. They don't care what you saying. It's just Charlie Brown. Wow, wow, wow, wow. I was paying $40,000 a year at Morehouse for wow, wow, wow, wow, wow, wow. So I stopped giving him advice, and when I would call him, I would say to him, what's your plan? What you gonna, what you gonna do? She looked at him. What you gonna do, Job, now that your world has collapsed? What you gonna do now that your faith has been tested beyond imagination? What are you gonna do when God seems silent and suffering speaks louder than your prayers? That question did not stop with Job. It echoes through the generations. Even we have to answer that question today. We are living in a season. Can I be real with you? I can only describe it as hell on top of hell. You're deranged, crazy. I'm not gonna call his name this morning. Somebody said, why he got to talk about, I'm just going to, every time I say the Antichrist, you know who I'm talking about, amen? Every morning, something new, something crazy. Across this nation, black Americans look around and see familiar battles wearing new clothes. We continue to wrestle with racial inequities in housing, education, healthcare, criminal justice, employment, and voting access. Public debates about history, diversity, and equal opportunity have left many wondering whether hard-won progress is being challenged or reversed. For many of our communities, there is a deep sense of vulnerability and concern about the direction of our country. Some wonder whether justice is retreating. I don't wonder. Some wonder whether truth still matters. Some wonder whether our children will inherit a nation more divided than the one we received. You know, I got scared the other day. I thought about it. There are children and whole generations that now live in this country who have never known another president except the one you all have in the White House. That's tragic.

And with all of that, Juanita, the question is hanging over our community in the same way it was hanging over Job's ash heap. What are you going to do? Preach, Pastor. What are you going to do when the pressure increases? What are you going to do when ICE gets through with the Mexicans and start coming after black folk? What you going to do? I know y'all don't care right now because that's happening with the other people. But what you, they coming. What you gonna do when justice seems delayed? What you gonna do when your child gets put not in jail but under the jail? What you gonna do when the road gets harder instead of easier? What you gonna do when they take away your right to vote? What you gonna do? Before we hear Job's answer, before we hear anyone else's response, the question itself demands our attention. When you're sitting on the ashes, what you gonna do? I'm glad you asked that question. Look at Job. First of all, this is how I put it. When Job found himself in trouble, he turns junk into joy. The text tells us that after Satan struck Job with painful boils from the soles of his feet to the crown of his head, he took a potsherd. He took a broken piece of pottery with which to scrape himself, and he sat down among the ashes. And don't miss the picture. Job is sitting in a garbage heap, and the ashes were where the city discarded trash, and it thought there were things that no longer had value. It was a landfill of the ancient world, the place where broken things, burned things, forgotten things, unwanted things were thrown away. Job is not sitting in a palace. He's not sitting in the sanctuary of First AME. He's sitting in the middle of trash. And yet, while sitting there, he picks up a discarded thing, a broken piece of pottery, a shard, something that had once been useful, but now had been thrown away because it was cracked, broken, and no longer considered valuable. He took what everybody else saw as garbage, and Job saw possibility. Can I tell you that's the kind of people we come from? Come on, somebody help me this morning. We are the descendants of people who've always learned how to take trash and make treasure. I'm gonna make somebody mad this morning. We are the people who took pig guts and turned it into a soul. I can't even get that out of my mouth. Soul food delicacy, chitterling. Marty Austin Lamar would say chitlins, but I'm edumacated. I would say chitterlings. Don't y'all sit there like you don't eat chitterlings. Oh, I used to make fun of my mama. She would get 20 buckets of them chitterlings. And I would watch her with her arthritic self. She would sit there at the sink all day long. Ten buckets. Then she had nerve enough to put onions and potatoes in the pot. I said, Mama, I don't care how many onions or potatoes you put in that pot. And then when she was done with the 10 buckets, she'd have a bowl about this little. Y'all know what I'm talking about? We have always taken the trash and made treasures out of it. We've always taken

0: taking what other people threw away and come on, help me somebody. I know we're living in sad days. I know we're living in troubled times. But I don't care what trash Donald Trump throws at us, we will survive. Yes! You better help me preach. We took notes that didn't make sense. And when we got through with them, it was jazz and blues and gospel. Come on, somebody.
1: Yes, we did.
0: Job took trash and relieved his sick self. Can I say something? Stop waiting for white people to help you. Sometimes you gotta just help yourself. I have an announcement to make. Ain't nobody trying to make your situation better. But as we know,

I'm trying my best. We learn how to praise God without having much. We've learned how to build schools when they denied education. We've learned how to build businesses when they denied opportunity. We learned how to build communities when they tried to isolate us. We've always known how to turn junk into joy. If you don't believe it, just watch and look at the person sitting next to you. I don't often tell you to talk to your neighbor. And if I was sitting there, I wouldn't talk to my neighbor. But tell your neighbor, I used to be junk, but God has turned me into joy. Come on, somebody. I used to be junk, but God has turned me into joy. Now give God. Can I ask you a question this morning? What have you been overlooking because you thought it was junk? Let me ask it a different way. Who have you been overlooking because you thought they were junk? Can I tell you something? If God could use a Palestinian Jew born in a manger, God can use anybody. Give God praise. God can use a prostitute. God can use an alcoholic. God, come on, I need to help somebody. It don't matter that you wasn't born into First AME. It doesn't matter that your mama wasn't an officer. It doesn't matter that your daddy wasn't an usher. Everybody is level at the foot of the cross. Give God praise. You better stop this cry. You better stop hating on people that you think are shards on a trash heap. You may need them to

0: The second thing Job teaches us is that you have to be careful whose voice you allow into your spirit when you in pain. Can I just say this for free? Misery loves company. If your group or your clique or your social group is sitting around always complaining and always moaning and groaning, run like the wind. Come on, somebody. You have to be careful whose voice you allow into your spirit when you're in pain.
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We came to tell you this morning that love, God's love, covers us all. Amen? Whatever you're going through, He covers us all. It is so.

0: God settles it. That's it. Amen. Good morning. I am Reverend Dr. Jennifer Oliver, the Associate Pastor here at Holman United Methodist Church, and I stand here to greet you in the joy, with the joy of Jesus, because this is the day that the Lord has. We shall rejoice and be glad in it. We are glad, we are glad, we are glad. Whether you are here in the sanctuary, whether you are watching on YouTube, or whether you are listening on the radio, it is glad, it's so happy to have you in worship with us. Amen? Amen. Amen. So we will ask Sister Shirley Ann Harris to come to the podium as she is our liturgist for this morning, as she takes us higher in worship.
1: Greetings, family of God. Welcome to Holman United Methodist Church, the place we call home, no matter who you are or where you are on life's journey, you are welcomed here home. Children are welcome and childcare is available. Let us stand as we are able to join in the call to worship. Give thanks to God, for God is good. God's goodness and mercy endure forever. Sing to the Lord, for the Spirit is here. The Lord looks beyond our faults and sees our needs. Praise Christ Jesus, who loves us with a love that is everlasting and true. Give thanks to God and sing God's praise as we worship together this day. Please join me in reading our opening prayer. Loving.

0: God, we thank you for calling us to worship today. Thank you for sending your spirit to speak to and for our spirits, strengthening our weary souls and empowering us to live and serve. Send your spirit into worship today that we may fully sense your presence and embrace your mysterious wisdom. In your holy name we pray. Let us remain standing as we are able, as we join in singing God of Grace and God of Glory, number 577 in our hymnals.
1: We will sing the first and the last.

Amen. Amen. As we continue in worship, it is now time to pass the peace of Christ. What does that mean? That means we go around and say, God loves you, I love you, and there's nothing you can do about it, because Romans declares that there is nothing that can separate us from the love of God, which is in Christ Jesus. So greet each other and pass the peace of Christ.

praise God for the ministry of music today. Amen. Amen. Praise God for the ministry of music today. Let us prepare for the reading of the scripture. God, source of all light, by your word, you give light to the soul. Pour out on us the spirit of wisdom and understanding that our hearts and our minds may be opened to know your truth and your way. Amen. Let us stand as we are able for the reading of the scripture. The scripture reading is from Romans chapter 8, verses 31 through 39. I will be reading from the New Revised Standard Version of the Bible. Romans chapter 8, verses 31 through 39. What then are we to say about these things? If God is for us, who is against us? He who did not withhold his own son, but gave him up for all of us, how will he not with him also give us everything else? Who will bring any charge against God's elect? It is God who justifies. Who is to condemn? It is Christ who died, or rather who was raised, who is also at the right hand of God, who also intercedes for us. Who will separate us from the love of Christ? Will affliction or distress or persecution or famine or nakedness or peril or sword, as it is written, for your sake we are being killed all day long. We are accounted as sheep to be slaughtered. No, in all these things we are more than victorious through him who loved us. For I am convinced that neither death, nor life, nor angels, nor rulers, nor things present, nor things to come, nor powers, nor height, nor depth, nor anything else in all creation will be able to separate us from the love of God in Christ Jesus our Lord. This is the word of God for the people of God. Thanks to God. You may be seated. Let us open our hearts to the ministry of the Jubilant Voices as they lead in song with Safe in His Arms by Milton Brunson, after which Reverend Dr. Jennifer Oliver will deliver the message, Hymn of Assurance, God's Love Covers It All. Amen.

How many know you're safe? In the arms of Jesus. When I think of the goodness of Jesus and all that God has done for me, my soul cries out, hallelujah. Thank God for saving me. Thank God for keeping me safe in God's arms. Thank you, Jubilant Voices. Let's give God a hand clap of praise for their ministry.

there is a word from the Lord. So let us pray. God, we thank you for your keeping power. We thank you for your sustaining power. And we thank you for your love for us. And we thank you that you continue to speak to us in every moment of our lives. So now, right now, God, we just pray right now that you would speak to us. For we are listening. Hide me behind the cross under the drippings of your blood so that your people would not see Reverend Oliver, but so that they would hear you. So that your church would be edified and so that you, O God, would be glorified. This is our prayer in the mighty name of Jesus the Christ. And we all agree by saying amen, amen, and amen. If we pray, we're going to preach this sermon, Hymn of Assurance. Hymn of Assurance. A hymn is defined as a lyric poem reverently and devotionally conceived. And it is designed to that end and to express the worshiper's attitude toward God's purposes in human life. Christian hymns are often written with special seasonal themes. Such themes are used during different times of the liturgical calendar. We know them, or the seasons of the church. There are Advent hymns, there are Christmas hymns, there are hymns for holy days like Easter and Pentecost. Some hymns are grouped together by themes. We have hymns of praise, hymns of praise and adoration, focusing directly on God's greatness and holiness. There are hymns of prayer and petition that focus on God for help, guidance, and comfort, like "Guide me, O great Jehovah." There are traditional hymns, and there are gospel hymns. Hymns are meant to be sung corporately. That's why we sing them in church together. Amen. There is this gospel music singer and songwriter. His name is Jonathan McReynolds. He often constructively critiques modern worship music, and he highlights a historical and modern trend where performance and emotion and musical catchiness are often prioritized over biblical accuracy and substance. As a matter of fact, in a podcast interview with Lecrae, Jonathan notes that this is really why he decided to go to seminary, because he wanted to gain a deeper understanding and love for scripture, and he wanted scripture to heavily influence his songwriting. He went to seminary because he wanted to master the context of the Word of God. And in turn, this allowed him to maintain a high, direct, and theological, robust writing style that bridges generational and cultural lines. So when I watched this interview where he was explaining the importance of what we sing and knowing what it means and knowing the biblical basis for what we sing, I thought about the hymn. I thought about the hymn because hymns are rooted in God's word. Hymns are often used to teach and rehearse doctrine or how God's word is applied within the church and within our daily lives. Now, we all know that there are many types of songs besides hymns that are sung in different types of churches. They're praise songs, they're spirituals, they're worship songs. These songs may be accompanied by a piano or a worship band or a choir or a pipe organ or the Behamin. But

contrary to what some may believe, in a 2025 survey of worship leaders, it showed that 83% of churches are still regularly singing hymns arranged for a worship band, and 20% of these churches sing more hymns than contemporary music. In a more targeted and specific study conducted during the development of the Africana hymnal for the United Methodist Church, which was a survey that took responses from clergy and musicians and laity across African-American congregation, it found that 97% of Black churches reported regularly singing traditional hymns. Now, this data tells us something important. We as Black Methodists have not replaced hymns with contemporary worship. Instead, we have added contemporary music alongside hymns. And this fact is truly amazing to me because the Black church has never believed that we had to choose between old songs and new songs. We sing the hymn. We sing the spiritual, which is older than the hymn. We sing gospel songs. We sing the praise chorus, because every season of life requires a different song. Every season of life requires a different testimony. Some days you need total praise. Some days you need His eye is on the sparrow. And some days you need a hymn like Blessed Assurance. I'm sure we all can testify that it's something about a hymn. Something about a hymn that hits the depths of your soul when you are dealing with the uncertainties of life. Something about a hymn that hits your soul when you are going through trials and tribulations. There's something about a hymn that reminds us how we should respond to the world around us. It grounds us in who God is in our lives and reminds us who we are to God. And it instructs us how to live in this world, but not of this world. So in this morning's text, comes from Romans 8, 31 through 39. It's very familiar text. One of the greatest crescendos in all of scripture. It is the climax of Paul's letter to the church of Rome. Now, what we have to understand about this letter is that Paul wrote this letter to bring clarity to the gospel he preached, and he wrote this letter to unite Jewish and Gentile believers into one church, and he wrote it to prepare the Roman church to partner with him in taking the gospel even farther west to all the ends of the earth, particularly Spain. But before Paul asked them to support his mission, he wanted them to understand the message of Jesus Christ. So Paul begins by showing that all humanity stands guilty. He begins his letter by showing that all humanity stands guilty before God. Jews and Gentiles alike have sinned and fallen short of the glory of God. However, there is good news in that. The good news is that God has done for us what we could not ever do for ourselves, and that is through the life and death and resurrection of Christ, Jesus Christ, we are justified, not by our own worth, but through faith in Jesus Christ. And in Christ, there is forgiveness, reconciliation, and new life, which means that we are no longer slaves to sin, but we are children of God, and we are invited to walk in the power of the Holy Spirit. And if you remember, maybe you remember last week's sermon, where Pastor Victor Cyrus Franklin reminded us that this gift of justification is available to everyone who believes. He reminded us that the gospel tears down the walls that divide us. And the same spirit that raises Jesus from the dead now gives life to us so that together we can participate in God's mission for the world.

Pastor Victor also reminded us and challenged us in order to walk together and for us not to get weary, we must first rise together in the Holy Spirit, by the power of the Holy Spirit. So this morning's text follows seven chapters. It follows seven chapters where Paul had been telling the story of God's saving work. And then Paul asks this question: what then shall we say to these things? In other words, in all that we know about what Christ has done and commissioned us to do, how should we respond? Well, for some, it may be easy to say, yes, go, God, I'll go, Lord. Yeah, I'll go. It's easy to say, yes, I'll go when times are good and when roses are red and violets are blue. But here's the thing. Paul is writing to believers who lived in really an uncertain, perilous time. They lived under the shadow of imperial power and social pressure and increased hostility. Christians living in this time confessed that Jesus is Lord, a declaration that challenged every earthly claim to the absolute power of Rome. They had little social standing or political influence. The Jewish believers had only recently returned to Rome after being kicked out from the city. The church itself was learning how to overcome the cultural differences, divisions and differences, while living in a society that often misunderstood and sometimes opposed them. What am I saying? I'm saying that to follow Christ was not easy for them. It could cost someone relationships and economic opportunity and public reputation and eventually even their lives. So when Paul asks these questions, they aren't theoretical. He's writing to a people who probably really wondered, what if my enemies rose up against me? What if we don't have enough? What if we are accused? What if we are condemned? What if suffering comes? Any of those sound familiar? This hits a nerve for many of us because some are in here today, or somebody knows somebody that's anxious about these immigration policies that have affected our families and congregations. Some are concerned about reductions of federal programs that serve our vulnerable communities. Some are worrying about the rising cost of housing and groceries. Others are concerned about the tone of the public discourse, where fear and division often seem to be louder than hope and reconciliation. We are living in a time when we wake up in the morning and often wake up with our own what if questions. What if I lose my job? What if I can't pay my rent? What if I made too many mistakes? What if people keep bringing up my past? What if my health gets worse? What if I fail again? What if I lose someone I love? What if that loss is unexpected? What if the cancer comes back? What if the economy gets worse? What if, what if, what if, what if? Fill in the blank. Paul asks these questions to the Church of Rome, probably because he knew what it was to suffer for the cause of Christ. He knew. By then he knew. He knew what it meant to ask, what if. He knew what it meant to live with a life of uncertainty. Many of my Bible scholars in here, you already know that Paul is writing from a place of his own testimony.
of his own scars that he had because he's been, he had been

in prison. He had been beaten with rods multiple times. He had been stoned and left for dead. He survived shipwrecks. His missionary travels, he was in constant danger from robbers. He experienced hunger and thirst. It is from this experience that Paul asks the question, then what shall we say of these things? Or how shall we respond to the gospel of Christ, particularly in tough times? And Paul's response is, sing a hymn. And I know some people are wondering, where'd you get that? What? I don't see a hymn. What are you talking about? Well, in my study, I was reading, and I noticed a pattern. Several New Testament scholars describe this morning's text as a hymn. One states that Paul moves from argumentation to adoration. And I'm compelled to believe that is exactly Paul's intention. He doesn't just summarize those seven chapters. He sings it to a solid conclusion that that we can stand on time and time again. He gives the church and he gives us a song that we can sing when life confronts us with the many what if questions. Why does he do that? He does this because every generation has had its what ifs. But with every generation, God's people has also had a hymn of assurance. And this hymn helps to pull them through the tough times on this Christian journey. You know, there's a reason that these old hymns still live in the Black church. There's a reason. They were not written in comfort. They were forged and fortified in suffering. Our ancestors sang them through slavery. They sang them through Reconstruction. They sang them through Jim Crow. They sang them through the Civil Rights Movement. They sang them because when everything around them suggested despair, the gospel gave them another word. Those hymns reminded them that neither death nor life, nor things present, nor things to come, nor height, nor depth, nor anything else in creation could separate them from the love of God, which is in Christ Jesus. So the answer to Paul's what if questions, the answer to our what if questions, the what if questions that life brings, Paul sings, if God is for us, who can be against us? He sings this, so now we can sing, a mighty fortress is our God, a bulwark ever failing. Paul reminds the church and sings that there's no accusation that is made against you no accusation made against you can ultimately stick because God has justified us. There is no condemnation for those who are in Christ Jesus. He sings this verse, so now we can sing, Jesus paid it all. All to him I owe. Sin has left a crimson stain. He washed me whiter than snow. Paul sings. He sings, no trial or tribulation when we experience has the power to separate us from the love of Christ, and therefore we can be assured that we are more than conquerors because Christ walks with us through the valley. And Paul sings this. That's why we are able to sing when peace like a river
attendeth my way when sorrows like sea

whatever my lot God has taught me to say, it is well. It is well with my soul. Church, every generation needs its own song, and I take it further. Every generation needs to grab hold of and claim hold of its own hymn. Now, I know some people might be thinking hymns, they're old and they belong in another era. Nobody writes hymns anymore. That's not quite true. Earlier this year, a songwriter, musician, Nolan Williams Jr., who's actually the compiler and editor of the African American hymnal, he wrote a new social justice hymn entitled Just Like Selma. And he wrote it, and it was written in honor of the 1965 Selma voting rights marches. It was a public service announcement and a hymn sing that calls a new generation to faithful civic engagement while echoing the spirit of freedom hymns like We Shall Overcome. The words of this song was in a new form, but the purpose was the same. So I'm going to give you some of the lyrics to this hymn. I'm just like Samra. It says, there is an arc, a moral compass, charting freedom's wax and wane. Sometimes we are startled how that arc allows some things hard to explain. But when the cause we fight is right, no matter what, we must persist. The arc is long and bends towards justice when we resist. Oh, Selma has taught us how to persist and resist. Selma has taught us how to protest and endure. Selma has taught us how to fight, hate, agitate until the arc bends our way, until the arc bends our way, until the moral arc bends our way, just like Selma. Every generation needs a song, a hymn to remind us that we're God's people and God is for us. Nobody can be against us. We saw that this week on the campus of Holman. Our campus became a gathering place for the Unite Here Local 11 Truth Commission, where airline catering workers testified about unsafe working conditions and labor abuses and the dignity they believe every worker deserved. And as I was sitting in my office listening, I came down for a moment and listened to some of the stories and hearing the chants ringing through the halls of Reverend James Lawson's multi-purpose building. It reminded me that sometimes a hymn is more than a melody. Sometimes a hymn is a testimony. Sometimes it becomes a prayer. Sometimes it even becomes a peaceful protest against everything that contradicts the love and justice and dignity of God's kingdom. It reminded me of that because the church has always sung while working for justice, not because singing replaces action, but because singing reminds us that God is with us when we act. That's the beauty of a hymn. That's the beauty of a hymn. It tells us the truth about the world, and it tells the truth about God. That's why God's people can keep singing despite our circumstances. This is what keeps us working. This is what keeps us working while we're still waiting for God to bring God's work to completion. But there's something missing that I didn't mention yet that I want to mention before I take my seat about hymns, and that is that every hymn has a chorus. Every hymn has

Both hymns have a refrain that ties all of the verses together. What are you talking about? Every verse may tell a different story. It may stand on its own. It may describe a different struggle. But the chorus, the refrain, keeps bringing us back to the same truth. It becomes our blessed assurance. And our blessed assurance for this text is this. God's love covers it all. God's love covers it all. This is the refrain, that God's love covers it all. It covers it all. It covers it all. It covers death and life, the present, the future, the things you don't understand, the things you do understand. God's love covers it all. It covers it all. It covers every sleepless night, every tear you cry, every doctor's appointment, every surgery you have. It covers it all. Every trial and tribulation you had throughout your life, God's love covers it all. That's why we can sing. That's why we can sing. Be not dismayed. Whatever betide, God will take care of you. Beneath God's wing, God's love abides. God will take care of you no matter what no matter what may be the test. Lean weary one upon God's breast, because God will take care of you. God will take care of you. Some of us had that testimony that when nothing else could help, love lifted us. And God's love will continue to cover us and carry us through it all. For I am persuaded, not because life is easy. I'm persuaded because Christ has already won, which means we have the victory. And I am persuaded that neither death nor life, no angels nor rulers, nor things present nor things to come, no powers, no height, nor death, nor anything else in all of creation will be able to separate us from the love of God, which is in Christ Jesus our Lord. Amen. Amen. Amen. Amen. Amen. Amen. There's another hymn that happens to be one of my favorite hymns. And it says, all to Jesus, I surrender. All to him I freely give. I will ever love and trust him, in God's presence daily live. I surrender all. I surrender all. All to thee, my blessed Savior, I surrender all. That is the invitation on this morning, to surrender all. Surrender all by giving your life to Christ, by making Christ your personal Savior. That's one way to surrender all to God. Doesn't mean that you'll have everything figured out. But what it does mean is that God's love, the love of Christ, will live in your heart, and the Holy Spirit will guide you along the way. Or maybe your surrender is to surrender by joining God's church. The Word of God reminds us to not forsake the fellowship of believers. We all are here to grow in God's love and to extend that love to others. Amen. So if that's you, the doors of the church are open. And yet there is still one other way we can surrender. And that is by laying our burdens down at the feet of Jesus.

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0: place where you are just for a few minutes. I know we got a little ways to go, but just lift your hands in this place. Just tonight, let's just reverence his name. Hallelujah. Somebody came tonight on the brink of some disaster. The Holy Ghost is here right now. Somebody came empty, came in here empty. You came to see a show because your cousin and your aunt said, come on. But there's something going to happen in you tonight. Somebody watching this way at home, somebody watching at home, there's something going on in the living room. Just lift your hands right now, right where you are. Hallelujah. Glory, glory, glory, glory.
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Andre Russell here, along with Cameron Green. Let's praise the Lord all day today. It's a great Sunday. 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

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Mount Olive Baptist Church Choir, Lillian Lloyd and Rain, R-E-I-G-N. And then before that, Mississippi Mass Choir and Rain, R-E-I-G-N. I guess that's the word of the day, right? He definitely reigns. If you love the Lord, wherever you are, say, oh yeah. 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

0: WLH. It spread the word. Moses Tyson Jr., just a closer walk with thee. It spread the word. Andre Russell, good afternoon. Welcome to the radio. And Cameron Green, howdy to you.
1: Howdy. Sure feels tropical outside, huh?
0: I love the heat. Listen, Cameron's still riding high from yesterday. Your Radio Free Top 23. You had a party. You had like a class reunion, right?
1: I did. It was the all class reunion countdown. We started in the 60s, went to the 70s, the 80s, the 90s, and the 2000s. So folks were calling Andre, representing their schools and their classes, and it was just a lot of fun. We had a big old party.
0: I know you did. Let's have a party today. A lot of people are celebrating birthdays.
1: That's right. If you have a birthday, someone you love is celebrating, and their birthday falls on this week, give me a call right now at 310-330-KJLH or 310-330-5554.
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0: Christina. It's Mary Mary, straight from Inglewood. They grew up about a block from the radio station. Yeah. You know that?
1: Inglewood's finest.
0: In heaven, absolutely. Andre Russell here. Thanks for rolling with a brother, Cameron Green.
1: Well, thanks for letting a sister roll, Andre Russell.
0: And Cameron, of course, we're going to celebrate in a minute, but something really funny came over. You were going to share that we talked about off the air. I tell everybody.
1: Yeah, so this is more interesting. Tuskegee University, which you know is a prominent HBCU, their president announced that there's a new professional dress code banning bonnets, do-rags, and slippers.
0: What?
1: And so there's a lot of hullabaloo around that particular, you know, decision. I'm all for it because, listen, we weren't, when I was in college, first of all, I'm scared of my mama. Right. Even at my big age, you know, I try to make my family proud. So I wouldn't dare be in a classroom like that. But no one showed up like that. You dress for success. So a lot of people are like, you can't tell people how to dress. And I'm like, but well, have you ever really stepped foot in a university? Like, you know, you dress for success. We want to encourage not just young people, because college, you can go to college at any age, right? But not just young people, but anyone, you know, you dress the part. We're preparing folks for the future. So I stand with the president. I think do-rags and bonnets have no, you know, no space for anywhere outside of your front door.
0: And you're talking
1: That's
0: about,
1: just my opinion.
0: And this is in class. They're saying
1: Correct.
0: The students can't wear this.
1: Correct. The president is implementing a new rule. No bonnets, no do-rags, no slippers to class. So when you go to your, you know, you go to your classes, they want you to dress.
0: I'm totally with the two, Cameron.
1: I agree.
0: Mm-hmm. And great. Tuskegee University, right?
1: Tuskegee
0: Very
1: University.
0: Good. I wonder if Lionel Richie wore durags when he was there. He was one of the most famous alumni.
1: Yeah.
0: But what is it? Bonnets, durags, and what was it?
1: Slippers.
0: Slippers. Yeah. Can they also implement that for local grocery stores?
1: Hello.
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2: Cameron Green, let's celebrate some birthdays today, all right?
3: Let's do it.
2: Cameron, I want to start off with, I call him my mentor, and I don't just call him that just using language. He really is my guy. Coach Mack Calvin, the NBA and ABA Hall of Fame coach, Woo! Player. He came out of your alma mater, Long Beach Poly.
3: Yes, he did.
2: Went to USC, drafted by the Lakers, drafted by the ABA, played with the greats in the ABA, the Dr. J's, the George Gervins, Hall of Fame player and a Hall of Fame man. Can I say that?
3: Yes.
2: This brother is amazing, still does basketball camps for the kids, cares about the community, cares about these kids. And I want to send a big old shout out and tell the coach, Mack Calvin, I love you, brother, and happy birthday. We dedicate the show to you today. He listens every Sunday.
3: He's a real amazing man.
2: Isn't he?
3: Yes.
2: Coach Mack Calvin, happy birthday, brother. Also, Yolanda Jones, who I think attends church with your family.
3: Yes, great Ebenezer family.
2: Yolanda Jones, happy birthday to you. And in D.C., Lakeisha Hall is rolling with us today. Happy birthday, Lakeisha Hall in D.C.
3: And adding to that list, happy birthday to Jaylee Briggs of Corona. Anna Gibson is 99 years young in Riverside. Miracle Royal Nation from Prevailing in Christ Ministries. Happy birthday. Brother Willie Holly Sr., happy birthday to you, dear sir. Hope you have a great day. Terry Dorsey celebrating today. And also Terry celebrating an anniversary. Terry and Winford Dorsey, 35 years of wedded bliss. Okay, Mr. Winford, you gotta represent Lady Terry there and have a good day. Okay, happy birthday to you, Terry. And happy anniversary to the Dorseys. Bertha Lee Blackshire celebrating with us today in L.A. Mary Crawford turns 94 years young. Mary Crocker, celebrating in Compton, turns 90 years young. Happy birthday, Miss Mary. Nicole P., celebrating today. Janice J.J. Johnson, happy birthday to you. Anjanette Cook, happy birthday to you, Anjanette. Kalia Bonner is 41. Happy birthday, Kalia. Kimora Woodson, celebrating with us today in Inglewood. Mr. and Mrs. Fahmy. I said that wrong. Let me slow down. Mr. and Mrs. Fahmy Holmes of Santa Clarita. They're celebrating 27 years of wedded bliss. Our very own program director, Mr. Chris Malone, celebrating his birthday. Happy birthday to you, Chris. Amiko Washington turns 54. Alicia Wright, happy birthday to you. Africa Wilson turns 50 in Long Beach. And last but not least, Kathy Howard turns 65 in Lakewood. Let's keep the praise and worship going on this beautiful Sunday. It's Bryn Jones featuring Prez Blackman. Smooth out the rough edges. No, not those edges. God'll make all your edges straight. From Spread the Word.

0: 102.3 KJLH, radio free to spread the word and radio free to praise the Lord. It's Dr. Charles Laster. The song is called When I Think. This is Spread the Word. I'm Andre Russell. Thanks for rolling with a brother.
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KJ Elates. Radio free to spread the word. His name is Jabari Johnson. Jabari Johnson. I can't stop praising his name. Neither can I. Thanks for listening and spread the word. Here's Eartha Edwards.

0: spread the word. Promises from Lisa Knowles, Smith and the Brown Singers. That's a problem. Every time I play this song, I just smile. They go to church on this song.
1: They do.
0: Lisa Knowles Smith and Promises. And Spread the Word is on with Andre Russell, Cameron Green. And Cameron, our dear friends over at the historic Pleasant Hill Baptist Church, they have a 57th pastoral anniversary celebration coming up for their wonderful pastor, Bishop Sylvester Washington. Every year they celebrate him over there, and this year it's coming up again. The historic Pleasant Hill Baptist Church celebrates the 57th pastoral anniversary. They're going to have a musical Sunday, August 9th at 3:30 p.m. at the church located on Martin Luther King Jr. Boulevard, 2009 West Martin Luther King Jr. Boulevard. Go out and celebrate with the pastor and the church there. Once again, it's Sunday, August 9th at 3:30. And then they're going to celebrate again on Sunday, August 16th, as they celebrate the great pastor at that church, Bishop Sylvester Washington.
1: Yes, Andre. And we salute Miss Cindy Maxwell this afternoon.
0: Come on.
1: As you may or may not know, she is the beautiful mother of NASA astronaut and commander and pilot Victor Glover Jr., our friend, who we have spoken about several times
0: and
1: on this program.
0: Who emailed us from outer space.
1: He sure did. That's a promise. He absolutely did. But we want to salute you, Miss Cindy Maxwell, because she's gracing the Wave newspaper. Picture here with the Heath Curry, president and CEO of Compton College, following the college's commencement ceremony. And she has received her degree and plans to go on to law school with hopes of eventually becoming a judge. We salute you, Miss Maxwell. Mm-hmm. It says here that she is proof that education has no expiration date. And even if life gets in the way, you can dream big at any age. Congratulations, Miss Cindy Maxwell. We love you. Thank God for you. This is

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1: Daryl Waltz.
0: And Sincere. 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
1: 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Kensworth, what happened, man?
2: I was just driving down Manchester going towards the 405, and somebody just made an unprotected left-hand turn, and I couldn't stop, and I happened to run into them. Their insurance decided it was their fault. The police report decided it was their fault. I know it was their fault, though.
1: And you called Homer Malayam.
2: Check this out. When I was at the accident, still in my car, I've heard you give Homer Malayam my praises many times. And I called Homer's office, and they said, take pictures. Within 5 minutes, Gail said, we're going to represent you. We're going to take your case.
1: Get to the good part. When did you see that check?
2: The accident happened in November. Homer was constantly in touch with me, Homer and her team. I saw that check last Friday, Tammy.
1: And you ain't called to take me to dinner, Kensworth? Shame on you.
2: Tammy, you're spoken for. I have no chance.
1: Well, your odds look good with Homer Malayam. Call her if you've been in an accident. 310-207-9009. 310-207-9009. Thanks, Kensworth.
2: Anytime, Tammy. Like you always say, you want to know the feedback on who you recommend? Well, this is great.
1: The law offices of Homer Malayam.

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That's Jordan Armstrong. It's called God Loves You. Now here comes some classic Clark Sisters just for you. Let's spread the word, of course.

102.3 Radio Free KJLH. You ought to be thankful what he's done. That is Leonard Bailey and friends. Some brand new praise. Andre Russell here. Coming up in just a few minutes, some Sunday school. Spread the word style just for you. Right now, it's Donald Weber and God's Promise featuring Catrice Wilborn right here in L.A. It's They Could Not Keep Him in the Grave on Spread the Word.

spreading the word. Overflow from Ron Point Dexter. I'm Andre Russell. Great to have you along today. From the East Coast to the West Coast, thank you for rolling with a brother. I hope you're having a great Sunday and just praising God and thanking God for everything you have. If you hear the words that I'm saying right now, that means you got something to be thankful.

for something to thank God for. We appreciate you listening to KJLH. Stevie started this show, Stevie Wonder, 30 years ago. We're still praising the Lord and spreading the word on Sundays. Listen, we do something on this show called Bible Jeopardy, where we ask questions and give away prizes and this, that, and the other. I got some for you. These are some Bible Jeopardy questions that you'll probably hear us say one day. So it's like a cheat sheet. I'm going to tell you the answers today, and I'm going to see how good you are with your Bible. So remember these questions, because you'll probably hear them one day soon on Bible Jeopardy. Here's one for you. What man was unable to talk when he learned he was to be a father? What man was unable to talk when he learned he was to be a father? I know that feeling. It was Zacharias. Zacharias is the answer found in Luke, first chapter, 20th verse. All right, there's one. Here's another Bible Jeopardy question you'll probably hear on KJLH. Let me see how good you know your word. Who were the three boys who were thrown in the fiery furnace? Now, we all know that it's so easy, so simple. But do you know them off the top of your head? Who were the three boys who were thrown in the fiery furnace? The answer, Shadrach, Meshach, and Abednego. There you go. That's found in Daniel 3:20. All right. Here's one more for you. What is the apocalypse? We've heard that term. Even hear them doing movies and stuff using that term. What is the apocalypse? The apocalypse is revelations. That's in the word on spring.

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0: JJ Elite's Radio Free to spread the word. Kim Burrell, Have Faith in Me. And Cameron, before that, we did another Kim Burrell as she's singing with Montel Jordan on the Renee Spearman song, You Chose Me. So that's double the praise.
1: You know how I feel about Miss Kim. I love her.
0: I know. Everybody does, man. She's amazing. This is Spread the Word. Thank you for listening. No matter where you're listening to us from, back east, down south. It's hot all over the country now. I'm loving it. Rain in some places. But
1: I'm ready to jingle bells. You can have all this. This is crazy. This humidity is incredible, Andre.
0: Hey, Cameron, they're talking again, making noise, getting me excited about extending and making daylight savings time a permanent thing where the days are long.
1: Uh-huh.
0: I wish they'd stop messing around with it unless they're ready to do it, because I get happy. Because, you know, I love the long days. You like it when it gets dark at 1 o'clock in the afternoon.
1: I like longer days. But, Andre, it's actually passed. I think it has one more hurdle. Until it, and then it'll be a law, like, effectively.
0: It's got into the political stage, and what a mess. But I just wish the days were longer year-round. Me.
1: That's you love
0: me
1: personally. Hot.
0: Yeah. Let's go to Sunday school, Cameron.
1: Let's
0: go to church.
1: Let's do it.
0: All right, here's some questions you'll probably hear on Bible Jeopardy at some point on Spread the Word when we're giving away prizes. Here's one, Cameron. What was the first plague that God sent upon Pharaoh and the Egyptian people? Those were some hard-headed, hard, stiff-necked people, weren't they?
1: Yeah.
0: What was the first plague God sent? The first plague that God sent upon Pharaoh and the Egyptian people were water turned to blood.
1: Wow.
0: Can you imagine? You go to get a sip of water and it's blood.
1: You know, that is an incredible, all of the Bible is incredible, but that book of Exodus, woo.
0: That's where that's incredible. Found. Water turned to blood, Exodus 7:20, chapter, 7:20. Okay, here's one more, Cameron. Which book of prophecy in the Old Testament has the most chapters? Which book of prophecy in the Old Testament has the most chapters? I'm giving folks a chance to kind of figure it out, to see if they've been reading the Bible, if they've been to Sunday school.
1: Yeah.
0: Okay, the book of prophecy in the Old Testament with the most chapters is it's Isaiah. Isaiah is the answer.
1: Another
0: That's
1: good one.
0: The book of prophecy in the Old Testament that

0: has the most chapters. It's Isaiah. There's one more. Who tied lighted torches to foxes' tails and turned them loose in the Philistines' grain fields?
1: Ooh.
0: Who lit those foxes' tails? That was my man, Samson.
1: Samson's a cold man.
0: Isn't he cold? That's found in Judges, by the way. Samson is the answer. According to the Bible, what covers a multitude of sins?
1: Mm.
0: According to the Bible, what covers a multitude of sins? Charity or love?
1: Yes.
0: Yep. That's found in 1 Peter 4:8. Here's the last one. Here's one more in the Sunday school version of Bible Jeopardy for you. Who was the wife of Ahab, king of Israel? And people use this term all the time. Who was the wife of Ahab, king of Israel? The answer, you Jezebel, you. We've been hearing that since the kid. People use that term, don't they?
1: Yes.
0: You Jezebel. Do you know anybody named Jezebel, Cameron? Have you ever met anyone?
1: I have never met anyone by the name of Jezebel, and it would behoove me. Bless their hearts.
0: No, I'm
1: not sure that's a name that I'd want to choose for my loved one.
0: I'm just curious. If anyone knows anybody personally, ever met anybody, call us and let us know. I'm just curious.
1: Jezebel.
0: 310-330-KJLH. Jezebel's the answer to that. All right. There's some Sunday school for you, Bible Jeopardy style, on Spread the Word.
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0: Let them change you. People Gone People, Lena Bird Miles. 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
0: Listen, something's coming up big. The 57th pastoral anniversary celebration honoring Bishop Sylvester Washington, who's a senior pastor, also First Lady Early Washington. We're going to remember them and send them a big old shout out. Historic Pleasant Hill Baptist Church has this coming up. They have a musical on Sunday, August 9th at 3:30. And then on Sunday, August 16th, another special program, all right? So when we remember them, tell you to go check them out over there on West Martin Luther King Jr. Boulevard, 2009 West Martin Luther King Jr. Boulevard, the musical celebrating the pastor, of course, Pastor and Bishop Sylvester Washington, all right? That happens once again on Sunday evening, August the 9th at 3:30 p.m., all right? Cameron Green, we're excited because around here we are gearing up for something really big. That's a gearing up for something really big. The KJLH Women's Health Expo. Tell us more.
1: That's right. Free screenings, real doctors, real talk. 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So if your church auxiliaries, your Esther circles, just your girls from church, your book clubs, fringe circles, you name it, mm-hmm. this is the place to go. It's mm-hmm. a whole pavilion also this year dedicated to Alzheimer's care. So if you or someone you know has been impacted by dementia or Alzheimer's, or you're a caregiver, you won't want to miss this. You know, every year it seems to get bigger and better.
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0: And I hear y'all got Eric Benet coming in this year to do crazy stuff.
1: I was going to say his name. I love Eric. Eric is probably one of the funniest people I know. I know. He's great. So he's going to hang out with us. Oh, my goodness. It's just going to be a great day. And we've got a first ever author's corner, Andre. And you know how much I love to read.
0: Oh, yeah.
1: So come on. Come one and come all. Saturday, August 15th, the KJLH Women's Health Expo is back from KJLH.

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0: Avery Sunshine,
1: Jacqueline Carr,
0: Madison Ryan Ward,
1: Daryl Waltz,
0: and Sincere, speakers Anthony Anderson,
1: Pastor Keon, and Lady Shawnee Henderson.

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1: Laura, it's Tammy Mack.
2: Don't tell me that. I listen to you every day.
1: I know, because you called home on Malayam, 310-207-9009. What happened?
2: I was in a car accident. The young lady ran into me, hopped out of the car, acting crazy. Didn't react to her. Just did what I know to do, which is take pictures, call home on Malayam. She called me back right away. First thing she asked was, are you okay? Within the next hour, they took my case right on it right away. The young lady made some statements that wasn't necessarily true. And home on Malayam team proved her wrong. They went an extra mile for me, and I was the happiest person on earth. People listen to your station, and they think these stories are not real. They are absolutely real. And Homa is a real person. Hardworking people. Love them.
1: Talk about the check.
2: I was excited with the check. 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
1: You trust Homa, Laura?
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0: KJLH Radio, free to spread the word. David Daughtry, he's a good shepherd, and he's taking good care of me. Spread the word. Andre Russell here. Thanks for rolling with it, brother. Cameron Green is in the room. And Cameron, I got to say happy birthday again to my mentor, my guy, Mac Calvin. Mr. Mac Calvin turns a young 79 tomorrow.
1: Wow.
0: That's my guy. Happy birthday, coach. We appreciate you, brother. You know, he coached the KJLH celebrity team whenever we have games now. He's the coach of our team.
1: No, he's like the real deal.
0: Yeah, I mean,
1: guys got a trophy and everything. Yeah, I've seen it.
0: He's a great coach. He coached the Milwaukee Bucks. He coached the LA Clippers.
1: Listen,
0: he's a real coach.
1: Real.
0: Speaking of basketball, Cameron, we got a real event coming up where kids can capitalize on some things.

0: Yeah, right? Can you believe it's time to start talking about going back to school, believe it or not? Impact LA is presenting the 7th annual Back to School Backpack Giveaway, Kobe Day. Mm-hmm. I love this, 2026. August 8th from 11 to 3. August 8th from 11 to 3. Thousands of backpacks filled with school supplies will be given away. Haircuts and styling, food and groceries, games, activities, and more. 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Barack Obama Charter School. Now, you don't want to miss out on this. So if you've missed it, make sure you call it. Call us here, okay? We'll give you all the details. I'm just Googling this.
1: Can we say it again, what it is? Kobe Bryant
0: Day. It's Kobe Bryant Day. So let's go over this one more time. Impact LA, save the date, okay? Back to school, backpack giveaway, Kobe Day, 2026. Mm-hmm. August 8th, 11 to 3. Thousands of backpacks will be given away, all right? So if you or someone you know is in need, get in line. Get in line. This is going to be great, all right? They're going to have tons of resources, haircuts, backpacks, food and grocery. Barack Obama Charter School is at 13305 San Pedro Street in the city of Los Angeles. Of course, all of this information is also located on our social media page, on our IG page at kjlhradio.com and Radio Free KJLH.
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